Maybe kick back on the bed and watch some TV, and it's 5 degrees cooler in the bedroom, and that also has a ceiling fan. Not to mention, I added a little table fan next to it. Can blow on me. I'm comfortable, you know. So why run the air if I can be comfortable? But yeah, it's kind of like this last week. It's getting to the point of cutting off your nose to spite your face, kind of a thing. But a couple more days, it's going to get cool. We probably won't see it this hot again this year. So it looks like I'm going to make the whole summer of 2019 without running the air. He said AC off then, 80s to 90s until Thursday. When the cool front hits him and it goes to 60s by days, 40s by night, the AC will go off then. Yeah, it made it down to 52 the other night last week. We had a nice cool spell before this hot spell. Dilla says, yeah, I saw there's a big cold front coming down, but it doesn't look like it's going to reach him this far south. He's in Austin. Some areas will go down to the 70s, Venison said. I said, oh, crap. I see IRC just said disconnected. Also, during the last song break, I advertised the show. I forgot to plug the show. I always plug it on Twitter and Facebook before it starts, and I forgot. I totally forgot. And so I disconnected briefly and streaming everything. I didn't check to see if it actually what happened on the bucket server, but I actually did a restart on the on the Gamebird server. Sometimes they don't do a restart on the bucket server, but the archive, the instant archive, derails. And I don't know if somebody had to put me back on RFD2 or if it just hung on for some reason, but I'm still there. Yay. Benison 88 says, yay, internet fix today. They said I was right. Found a moisture infected patch cable. Yeah, that sucks. People with AT&T have been having trouble. I think Brian called them, and they did some sort of a reset, and they think they updated the firmware in his modem. He's, like, speculating that a firmware broke things. They've figured that out, and now people are calling with the problem, and so they update their router and probably going to either a patched update or actually reverting to the previous firmware before the update, maybe, to fix the problem. But he was disconnecting at least once every day for a couple of weeks. It was really getting annoying. And they called him up, and they did a firmware update and reset the modem, and I don't think he's disconnected since. And Pat's been disconnecting every day. He's at AT&T. Dillo's been having disconnect problems, and I think he's AT&T. So, might be right about that. Blair 42 going back, let's see, 8 minutes, 19, going back 11 minutes, 11, 11, 11, 11. You raise an interesting question. Is it changing the speed of the clock, or is it simply allowing the clock to drift towards the correct time? I think what it does is it figures out how far. I don't think it actually adjusts the speed of the clock. Although that would be a neat way to do it, but that would require some hardware, software, controllable hardware that would allow you to actually tweak the clock. I think what it does is says, okay, the clock is running this much too fast, so every hour we're gonna, you know, it's running slow, so every hour we're gonna add 52 milliseconds. Every hour, 52 milliseconds. It figures out, you know, who knows on what time period it's basing its work. But let's say it measures that it goes for an hour or goes for 10 hours and then does a sync with the time server and figures out exactly how much it's getting messed up over the course of 1 hour. Okay, it's losing 52 milliseconds every hour. So therefore, without touching the time server, we're just going to blindly, and I use the term dead reckon. I don't know where I learned that, but dead reckoning is when you, it's like what I'm talking about with the clock. You know that it's losing 52 milliseconds every hour. So every hour, we're just going to blindly bump it up 52 milliseconds.
And the next hour, we're going to do another 52 milliseconds, another 52 milliseconds. And the next hour, another 52 milliseconds. And then eventually, at some point in time, we're going to

papers and theory and stuff like that, the state of the art of clock tempering in modern computing. Interesting subject. I didn't know what it was called. I just suspected that it was happening because I saw the amount of time that my computer was fouling up change on me. It used to keep pretty good time, and all of a sudden it was losing time, and then all of a sudden it was gaining a little bit of time, and so it's like, okay, something is going on here, and those algorithms are messing up, which is why I'm having this problem. And it's hard to say why. Venison says, went out last night for 12 hours, and of course it came back on 15 minutes before he got here. I'm not sure. It must have something to do with the clock speed. Yeah, I'm not sure. And then Blair says, of course. So Blair must have know what he's talking about. Blair 42 says, damn, 15. Oh, that sucks. I already read that. My two Macs are perfect. My Mac is sitting around unused, down to the second. Yeah, I'd like it to be down to the second. This Linode that I'm shelled into stays right on. I can tune in WWV and I can watch it go tonk, tonk, tonk right along with the beats coming off the shortwave. Oh, oops, lost Clay again. I don't see a hole on the network monitor. Blair says the clock's probably off. I'm back now. On RFD2 as well. Oh, maybe that was back when I died before. Your problem? At that time, solid here. Oh, your problem that time. Blair is telling Dillo that Dillo had a problem. Yeah, I usually can tell if it's the broadcaster or me because the characteristics are different. When I'm listening to a broadcaster that's having internet problems, I hear holes. When I have the problem, I hear looping. That somebody will be talking, and it'll do stuff like that. It'll repeat little bits. Or worse yet, it'll repeat a bit for this long duration until the flow happens again, and then it picks up where it left off. And it ends up a little bit behind, and the buffer doesn't build up. I've talked about that before. The state of internet broadcasting leaves much to be desired, in my humble opinion. The only thing that is making it better over the years is that the connections have gotten better. And then MP4 comes along, the new AAC, the new wave of streaming protocol comes along, and to me, one of the biggest problems with streaming protocols doesn't get corrected. And so if you have PLP and you keep ending up with hiccups over the course of the day, it builds and builds and builds and builds and builds, even with the brand new protocols. So come on, guys. Come on, all you people with your damn perfect 24/7 gigabit connections. You know, all you people on fiber optics in cities, the ones that are developing the software, come on, develop your software to deal with real-world problems that 90% of us have to deal with. Venison 88 says, ha, the clock in the Dell is mental. Set it at 7, now it's off 16 minutes. Sleep mode overnight is 28 hours off. Wow. My first Dell was a PCs Limited I bought back in 1986, or was it 87? 286, bought a long, long, long time ago, and the clock didn't keep good time. I was so disappointed, and I called them up and said, the clock doesn't keep time. And, well, it was never intended to keep good time. It's just a clock to control the computer. You know, it's the clock that handles it's the computer clock. And they piggyback, the real time, then thus, is only as accurate as the computer clock is. It's like, well, you effing idiots. Why didn't you make it better than that? Because it's operating a real-time clock. You know, you're going to make me reset my clock every day just so that it stays on. You know, I spent $2,000 for this damn computer, and it doesn't keep time as good as a $4 watch I can buy as an impulse item at the supermarket checkout that runs on a battery that you stick on your wrist. You know, ridiculous. I was so disappointed in the industry when I ran into that back in 1987. And guess what? It hasn't gotten any better. The only thing that's happened to improve that situation is now they do clock tempering. About effing time, but still, come on. At least put the effing little pot on the board so I can go in there and tweak it. I have clocks

And they have little controls on them and little battery-powered clocks that hang on the wall. And I've tweaked them and gotten them to keep pretty good time. Because, like I said, they're consistent. Anyway, 92 here Friday, 72 on Saturday, Ground Plane says. Dillo, I'm seriously considering Google now. Oh, yeah, Dillo wants to get Google Fiber. Yeah. AT&T's been a mess. And Dillo can't get RFD either. That's another thing. Pat on his AT&T that keeps dropping. There goes RFD. Blair says 85 yesterday, but it looks good. 50 to 60 next week. Yeah. 91 feels like 94 in Austin. 97 is a high for tomorrow. Yeah. Hot. Fall can't come soon enough. 88, venison 88, very variable. It can go off by 5 hours. Bean on for two. Yeah. Welcome to the 21st century. Ground Plane says, next week we are only going to be in the 70s for highs, 50s for lows. Yeah, I thought he already said that, but maybe it was somebody else talking about the temperature. Thank goodness, he says. Blair 42 got a mailing for wireless internet now available in Ackley, in his area. Plan to check it out. Yeah, we have wireless internet around here, but I'd have to have an antenna up on. If I ever got my 100-foot tower up, I'd be able to get the wireless. But I got a pretty good link going with my neighbor. It's working. It's behaving fairly well tonight. Just that one hole so far. But yeah, it's crappy in general. I mean, it's just latency. I was having trouble connecting. Oh, I meant to look at it. Latency to TeamSpeak, 81 milliseconds. When it's good, it's about 50 milliseconds. When it's bad, it's in the couple of thousand milliseconds. And the other day, it was about 300 milliseconds. And I couldn't connect to the stupid Broadcastify feed of the Puget Sound repeater the other day. I tried 10 times, and it's about a minute timeout. And 10 times, and it finally connected. I have internet access, but there's this huge lag. And for some reason, the software involved, be it the routers or Broadcastify's software or what, I don't know where the problem is, but a lot of these web pages and connections can't deal with the high latency, which to me, I think is ridiculous, but it's the way it is. It's all designed to work in these pretty cushy, nice, perfect lab conditions. 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Shut up and upgrade your stuff. Oh, your stuff's not working. Well, what version of the software are you running? Oh, you're running software that's 6 months old? Get with the program and update, you moron! 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My favorite little tablet. I can't upgrade it to the latest Android OS and stuff won't work on it anymore. I can't use it for Skype. I can't use it for TeamSpeak. I can't use it for TeamTalk. Interesting that the first things that seemed to go were the VoIP things, but there's no reason they couldn't write code for that thing that would make it work with these programs. The thing is they don't choose to, and they do it by design because they want you to upgrade. And I love it. It's my favorite little tablet, and it's becoming a brick. My brother and his iPhone 4S, things are conking out on it. I gave him that article about the exploit where you can jailbreak it and Apple can't do anything about it because apparently Apple has had a way to thwart you jailbreaking. You jailbreak stuff and they detect it or something. And so here's an exploit where you can jailbreak your device and put a later OS on it and they're powerless to stop you. And I sent him that article. It's like, ooh, maybe you should think about doing this, Mark. He doesn't want to because it's his phone, and he doesn't want to chance breaking his phone. So when he gets a new phone, maybe he'll jailbreak his 4S, and his 4S will become a 4S-ES, extra special, and maybe he can start running some of this software. Update to a new OS on the thing and run some of the software that he can't run anymore on it.
because the industry doesn't want them to. Anyway, Venison 88 had a cool spell for one day only. Yeah. Playing with the timeout values on Icecast early on, I think Bucket may be more tolerant of temporary outages. Yeah, that's another thing, is a lot of this stuff is configurable, and there's a lot of the default settings. Somebody, I think Lester was having throughput issues, and he ran, I forget what the program is, but it messes with things like your MTU, the maximum transfer unit, something like that. It decides how big the packets are. And, you know, a lot of these little advanced parameters that you can tweak on your modem. And he got his throughput back. He was supposed to be getting 200 megabits per second or something like that, and he was getting 50. He's still not bad, but nothing like he was supposed to. And he ran this program, and it went in and tweaked some of these values, and bam, he got his throughput back. You know, and a lot of these things are tweaked. A lot of these standard values are tweaked for these people on these, you know, 5 millisecond pipes, gigabit pipes, and not for the real world. And the most of the real world is close enough, but when things start messing up and I'm getting 300 millisecond pings for whatever reason, I don't know why, but it happens. And I can still sit, I can watch Hulu, but it takes forever for the thing to connect. I can load web pages, but it sits there and it sits there and it sits there and it sits there. And finally it ends up loading. And I can actually, you know, stream and it's just aggravating. You know, the connection is working, but the things just don't work right because they're expecting better conditions. And you get things whacked out. I don't know. Shut up, Clay. Shut up. Read the IRC. It's probably going to be two album night because I'm ranting too much. And I'm not drinking my beer because it's in the refrigerator, which is over there, and I'm over here. I'm getting thirsty. I've noticed the difference between the Gamebird and Bucket. He thinks Bucket may be more tolerant of temporary outages. Yeah, and so there are times where my connection breaks on Gamebird, but it doesn't break on Bucket. But the instant archive breaks. And because I didn't reconnect, it doesn't restart the archive, so you end up with this little small archive of the beginning of the show, and the end of the show gets left out of the archive. And where on Gamebird, it bellies up, and I actually disconnect and have to reconnect, and it starts a new archive. Anyway, Dello says, the thing is, I can Google gigabit with landline and 1 terabyte of cloud storage cheaper than AT&T. So maybe it's time. Oh, yeah, definitely, if it's cheaper. So 11 minutes ago, Blair says, and now we've traversed another 10 minutes or something like that from when that was. Yeah, 19 to 34. Oh, no, now we're 13 minutes behind. So the gap is increasing. Gap increasing. All control is in the brain that doesn't go. I read too damn slow and digress. I'm... Da-da-da. I can't think of a word to put in there that rhymes with eider, spider, miter, glider, collider. My synapses collider. That's kind of a segue to the what's probably going to be the next album, because I'm not going to have time to get the inhaler in. My third album plan was for the debut Foreigner album, and it was that song that prompted it, because somebody said something about us increasing our speed to world collapse because we're ignoring the problems. And Joan said that we're just going faster. It's like Thelma and Louise headed towards the cliff, and they're not just headed for the cliff, they're accelerating, they're going faster and faster and faster to the cliff. And I said, speed increasing, all controls. And that's what got me started on the whole Foreigner thing. Dill is wondering if somehow his email addresses can still work. You can probably, for a fee, keep your
keep your AT&T email address alive and just do a forward to it. That's my guess, since you'd be with a whole different company, you know, if AT&T was offering it, but they're not. So anyway, Dilla says, UVerse is here is limited to 25 megabytes down. Oh, that's another thing. DSL is so slow to what the cable industry is offering. Charter is, Spectrum is offering, I don't know what their upspeed is up to now. I get 10 up and 100 down, but they've upgraded that, I think, to 200 down. And I don't know if they've upgraded the upspeed. I'm thinking they have. And people with DSL, you know, are getting, you know, under 25. Kurt apparently is getting 25. Wow. 25 megabits per second, which is starting to get slow. Web pages are so big that 25 megabits per second makes for slow loading pages in a lot of cases. There are pages out there with 10 megabyte payloads. YouTube is, you know, like 4 to 6 megabytes just to load YouTube before you decide to play any videos. Blair says, Kurt needs a radio, Kurt at radiofreeroadkill.com. Yeah. Blair 42 says, Kurt, you can keep that address if you switch to Google. I can confirm that for you right now. Oh, okay. I had an idea for streaming protocol, and it would have addressed that thing. Oh, yeah, I'm so far behind. I was talking about the fact that you have PLP, and your playback gets behind further and further and further. So you would think that, oh, I'm 10 minutes behind now. I've got a 10-minute buffer. No, it only reads ahead a certain amount. I want the ability to read ahead to live. So you start the stream and you're only 5 seconds behind live, which might not be enough because every now and then you have a 10-second hole. Well, if you have a 5-second hole, you know, a 10-second hole, now you're an extra 5 seconds behind because the first 5 seconds of the hole was it kept playing because of the buffer, but the buffer ran out and it started hiccuping for 5 seconds. And then the flow started again. Now I'm 10 seconds behind. Well, shouldn't I have a 10-second buffer now? No, because it only reads ahead the 5 effing seconds. And so the next 10-second hole comes along, and I lose another damn 5 seconds because it's not reading up to live and having a 10-second buffer now. And Blair thought of that. He would have addressed it in his streaming protocol idea that he had. You know, come on, industry. We don't all have perfect pipes. And so I'll after having a stream playing all day long and having PLP 4, 5, 6, 7, 82 times over the course of the day, the damn stream will be a couple of minutes behind. And I'll have another 10, even though I'm 2 minutes behind, I'll have another 10-second hole, and it'll PLP for 5 seconds because it's only looking ahead 5 seconds. It's not reading all the way up to live. And I know damn well it's possible to address that. So damn it, industry, address it, because you're pissing me off. Ah, well, that's another story. Do people use AAC anymore? The industry has gone to MP3 Pro. The industry has gone to AAC. That's what MP4 is. Everything on YouTube is AAC now. It's the new industry standard. All of the codecs that are built into this thing, the stuff you get down off a satellite, all of the broadcasting, it's all AAC. It's all gone to AAC. Just because we're not using it as our little teeny consumer formats. It's the new industry standard. In fact, MP3 can be used non-licensed now, as far as I know. In this computer age, there's no excuse for non-accurate clock. The $10 Chinese time right. Yeah, a $10 Chinese comment, and you can put in a correction, a skew, a tempering factor to make the thing keep better time. And here we buy expensive computers and OSs and state-of-the-art stuff, and it's screwing it up. You know, I just, like I said, I don't even know if Windows does clock tempering at this point. I would be, anyway.
How Lesser got his throughput back. Sequel to How Stella Got Her Groove Back. Yeah. Beer runs to the fridge. Yeah, I'm about to run. I should just play a song and run to the fridge. I just don't want to do it before I get caught up. The length of Clay's gap. Somebody needs to make a promo. Facebook is very bandwidth hungry. Oh, yeah. Facebook is hugely bandwidth intensive because we all have gigabyte pipes. We all have 48 gigabits of RAM on our computers. We're all running SSD drives. We all have supercomputers, right? That's what they develop that stuff on. Blair says, I feel like I'm being overcharged. Oh, yeah, these lesser connections, they should drop the hell out of the price on them. But they don't have to, so they don't. Because they can. Yeah, his internet's $80 a month, and he doesn't have fiber. And here in the city, for $70 a month, you can get a gigabit fiber. Gigabit plus landline plus 1 terabyte of storage for $80 a month. Yeah, and they really sweeten up the deal. So why are they still charging? You know, I think the cable internet from Spectrum here, I think it's $55 a month. And I don't know if you get any online storage, but not that I'm aware of. And that doesn't include the landline. That's just for the internet. So yeah, why with stuff? Well, because that's not available in a lot of places. You know, I'm glad that they're only charging $80 and not $180. A venison 80, it makes me wonder, browser can be the only thing running 300 megabit per second connection, but still takes 90 seconds for the radar page to load. Yeah, you're getting latency, apparently, because a radar page shouldn't take that long, especially with 300 megabits per second. I think should load in a second. So, yeah, that's what happens to me when my latency goes up. I'm 300 millisecond pings, which is only a third of a second. So why does a third of a second lag in my internet connection make things take things that should load in just a second or two end up taking 10 seconds to load? Because it's connection after connection after those. It's probably because those little lags add up. In order to load that page, you're making 150 different connections, and you have that extra latency on all 150 of those connections, and it slows everything down. That's probably the answer to that. It gets further and further behind, just like Clay trying to read the IRC. You tell him, Clay. Let's see. That was only 5 minutes ago. I'm getting there. Blair says, well, only certain places have access to that, Kurt. Yeah, which is what I said. I'm more interested in how what I pay compares to reality. Yeah. Yeah, and they're charging that because they can. Where are the $10, $15, $20, $30 internet connections? You know, I wouldn't care. Okay, so you're giving people 300 megabits per second down and 25 megabits per second up for $55 a month. Fine. How about giving me 50 megabits per second down and 5 megabits per second up and only charging me $20 for it? Quick, keep writing so he won't catch up. Yeah, I was thinking it, Venison. But I'm not in the city, Blair says. But yeah, you're relatively out in the boonies, so you don't have goodies like that. I don't have goodies like that available. Because we can, he's singing the song. Yay, only 67 per month. Yeah, that's too fucking high! Pat has an audio Icecast server with a connection on it that I have trouble with, and it gets PLP on it, when I'm having no problem at all whatsoever with the Bucket and Gamebird Icecast servers. So some value is set differently. Some buffer value is smaller or something, and so it's having problem with the quality of my connection. Yeah, no doubt if my connection were better, I wouldn't be having problems with that connection. But with the quality connection that I do have, I'm doing fine with other services. Blair's MediaCom performs only slightly better than his MiFi. Yeah. And in some cases, Rachie's had some, you know, mobile wireless connections that blow the doors off of Brian's AT&T Uverse connection when it's working perfectly. Okay, I'm going to get some music going and evaluate my time. We're probably at the point here. The albums are probably 40 minutes apiece.
At least I'll get my Horgan fix in if I play the Foreigner. Okay, yeah. The last thing we heard was Too Much Water. That was before that was Princess of the Universe. Yeah, I guess I said Bad Little Actress and I played three songs. So that was followed by Princess of the Universe. Let's identify the songs, you know, 40 minutes after we play them. And then Too Much Water was the last thing. And we picked the album up. Oh, and I didn't reset it. There's like a 3-second lead in. So let's get that out of there and play Crybaby.

Okay, let's stop it there. The last song. One more, and I play two more. Because it's like I'm not ready. And I'm trying to get some pictures lined up here. And because I'm getting pictures lined up, now I can't see the page. What song was that? Let's pull the box towards me so I can reach the computer. And now I can't see the display on the CD player. 11. Okay, we're almost. That was Mated, I guess. For that style. Before that, If I Didn't Try, and then we started off with Crybaby. So I guess that was a four-song set. Looking at the clock going, God, I'm thinking, looking at the clock, trying to decide how much time I have, and I'm not realizing that, heck, I'm only halfway through the darn trivia album. I started playing it and looking at the list going, oh, gee, we still have, even at this point, we have 10 minutes left of the trivia album. And I didn't talk about the truck. I'm having this problem. It acts like exhaust is somehow blowing into the intake manifold when you try and give it a lot of gas. It idles just perfectly, and at low RPMs, you can actually give it half throttle and runs on all four cylinders and nicely, but boy, you try and get any more out of it, and it's like the exhaust starts blowing back through the intake somehow, and I don't know where it's coming from. Well, I discovered that there's an exhaust port on the intake manifold that goes to an exhaust gas recirculation valve, which normally is achieved on an external piece of tubing that runs from the exhaust manifold around to the other side of the engine. This vehicle doesn't have that. Well, it's built right into the cylinder head, so I thought, well, maybe when things froze last year, it cracked the cylinder head, and there's a leak between that exhaust port and the intake port. And so I pulled the manifold off. So in the picture I just posted, the four big holes on the top are the intake ports. And then below the two on the right, it's a smaller hole, half the size, that's a water passage. And then there's the two on the left, the same thing. There's a water passage right in the middle there. But then there's this extra hole way over at the far left of the picture. And you can see it's black on the inside. There's some little white stuff in there because I was grinding. You can see I ground a bevel on that. And that's aluminum filings. I should have taken a picture before I did the grinding because it was just jet black. It's soot from exhaust. That far left hole, exhaust goes through there. And it only goes when the exhaust gas recirculation valve opens and lets it onto the intake. So I thought, maybe there's a leak in there. So I took the manifold off. I ground that little notch in there. There's that same left-hand hole. And you can see the intake port on the very far right is the rusty-looking water passage that goes through the head. And then the shiny intake port because of gas air mixture goes through there and keeps that all clean. And then there's the exhaust port, which I've made a plug for, which you can see in that picture. And that'll guarantee that the exhaust isn't getting into the manifold that way. And I put it all back together and let it sit overnight so that all the silicone set up nicely, and it still does it. Well, you notice in the first picture, they're in order, 1, 2, 3, and 4, the large holes. Well, number one, nice and clean. Number two, look how dark it looks. Number three, it looks kind of pseudo-dark. Like it has a problem, too, because you can see number four, nice and shiny. Apparently there's something wrong with the cylinder head that's letting exhaust gas flow backwards through the intake manifold, which is a shame because that's a brand new cylinder head, which, you know, does that mean it's always done it? Does that mean that the cylinder head is defective, maybe? But, yeah, I did all that, took the manifold off, made that plug, put it all back together, and the problem still exists. So, big failure. Big failure on that. I still have my problem. I still don't. I was just hoping that it was going to go away when I did that. And it's like, yay, I've got a performance truck back. But no such luck. And I spent all day. Well, today's one. I spent all day Monday out there doing that. No, all day Tuesday out there. I worked on it on Monday, but I was in and out. It was just too hot. I kept coming in, showering, relaxing, going back out. Until I was sweating, and I'd go back in again. Tuesday, I just stayed out there, got the job done. And then today, it was kind of a day off. I wanted to wait for the silicone to set up before I ran the engine anyway. So that's the truck report. Big letdown.
Venison 88 says, we're about to replace you soon. I was just saying yesterday, or maybe it was today, I don't remember. After seeing, especially after seeing that speech that he had the other day, I'll bet you he gets reelected. It'll happen again. You should watch The Great Hack. I mean, they figure out in the swing states. They don't bother with the states that are guaranteed to be red or blue, because they're pretty much set. So let's not waste our time on those voters. And we'll figure out which voters in the swing states are on the fence. We're not going to screw around with the voters that we know are going to vote, or at least we're fairly sure are going to vote red or blue. And we're going to focus all our energy on that very small percentage of people that are on the fence and could be swayed one way or the other. And then we're going to bombard the crap out of those people with the negative Hillary ads and the positive Trump ads. And then and the election gets won. I mean, basically, watch The Great Hack. The Great Hack can explain it a lot better than I can. And it was something like, at the end, they said something I think it was Trump's campaign manager said that something like 5.9 million ads the Trump campaign had on Facebook to Hillary's 66,000, something like that. It's like 100-to-1 ratio. And so it'll happen again. It'll happen again. I'm almost at this point where I have no doubt that Trump is going to get a second term. I won't be surprised at all. And at least it'll be easier on me next time, because I was, even though I said ahead of time that I won't at all be surprised when our celebrity candidate gets in, because it happens every time we get have a celebrity candidate. Hulk Hogan got elected. Ronald Reagan, big popular movie star, he gets elected. You know, it works out that way. People vote for people they know, and well, people know celebrities, and so I wasn't going to be surprised, but it still wrecked me when it happened. I was still so dismayed. So I won't be surprised. And so sorry, Benison, you're very confident, and I probably, you know, should bank on the power of suggestion, but it's like, yeah, I won't be surprised at all. Ken said, don't forget, he actually lost the election by 3 million. And so the whole Electoral College argument broke out. Lester's going to bed. Good night, Lester. He's going to keep listening, though. So, yeah. What's going to happen? We shall see. And better get the last two songs playing. I'm sure we'll end up over, because there's probably not time to squeeze the Foreigner album in here. Maybe I'll play the first, you know, few seconds of the Inhaler album, just so you can get an idea of what kind of music I was going to play that will probably get played next week. And who knows, maybe next week will end up being another two album night. I can't launch the CD player from the computer. It just doesn't work that way. This is called Play This Game.

That's interesting. That definitely a pop song and not a prog rock song. But I'm going to play Foreigner. And that song to me sounded a lot like Foreigner. And the closing track of the album, this is called Monument.

And real quickly, I take the time to make the adjustment for the next album on the level. Trivia. 1986 compilation, I guess. Release. Compilation of the 1982 Utopia, 1984 Oblivion, and 1985 POV. So they picked it's not even a long album, a little shorter than 40 minutes, a 39-something album of a collection of those last three regular studio albums that they did. And I guess what it was is, you know, things like Fix Your Gaze, I think it was the opening track of Trivia. On the POV album, it says, originally from Trivia, bonus track on 2011 release, blah, blah, blah. Well, no, it's not originally from Trivia, because we're looking at the listing for POV, which was released a year before Trivia, or in the year before Trivia. So how can an album on a 1985 album, how can a song on a 1985 album be originally from a 1986 album that hasn't been released yet? You know, so that makes no sense. I think that's just a Wikipedia mess up. It's like somebody didn't quite get that right and got me, my head kind of going in circles. It's like, eh, hate it when that happens. And I guess we better just get right over to the Foreigner album. And I can't even tell looking at this list. On the Run. Yeah, I guess that's it, because it ends in... No, there it is. The songs in the album I'm not going to play. Greasebox, Throat Locust, Leafy Incline. I'm on a hill here, and the leaves are down, so I can relate to that. Luminal, Ulcer. Rotor is one of the songs. Pansy, the last song is Gouge. And we'll just play a couple of seconds of Greasebox here. This to me isn't grunge. Anyway, oh, I probably should have let the... will it pick up where it left off? No, the vocal was just starting. Oh, well. Typical Clay, bad timing. Oh, I should take my auxiliary input offline. There's nothing plugged into it, but it's probably put a little bit of hum in there. Oh, well. Fine time to recognize that. We probably should just jump right into the Foreigner album. We're probably going to go 15, 20 minutes over. Oh, well. You know, the worst thing about that is that, well, some people won't keep listening when it drops off of RFD. But the worst thing is that it makes more post-production, because I need to make an archive that'll fit into the 3 hours. And so, you know, it's pretty easy to lose a few minutes of stuff and all the dead air and the silences and things like that. But, when you got to lose 20 minutes, it can be kind of tough. I get a bad attitude about it. I say, oh, I'm just, screw it. I'm not going to upload an archive this week. And I always do. They're empty threats. Anyway. I can't find it. It's Foreigner. Everyone knows who Foreigner is. Debut stuff. Oh, I was going to comment. They had some bonus tracks on a 2002 reissue, which I guess is 20 years later. I think this is a 1978 album, something like that. 77. But the bonus tracks are demos. Feels Like the First Time, demo. Woman of Woman, demo. At War with the World, demo. All songs off this first album. Except for the fourth one, Take Me to Your Leader, demo. That song never made the album. So now I want to hear it. So I'll be looking that up. Too bad I'm out of time, or I would find it and play it, you know, for the show. A Foreigner song from back in the days of the first release that we haven't heard before, because I don't remember a song called Take Me to Your Leader. It didn't make it to the Double Vision album. So,

Wow. Have to check that out. I set the level. Yeah, let's get the level set in advance, you know. So much that we're going to be off the mic for a second at the end of the song so I can get around to the mixer and look straight down on it, shine the flashlight so I can see what I'm doing, get the level just right so that I can go right into this next album without delay. And then I never put the disc in the player. The trivia album is still in the player. Well, at least I've switched over the source. And this feels like the first time if the player... Yeah, if the player ever gets there in time, it sits there, and it sits there, and it sits there, and it sits there. And when I finally decide that it's not going to get there, I start talking, and then it gets there.

0: Oh, big gap there. I can't see. Got these glasses on. Not like I have time to stop. You know, I forget things. One disadvantage of the show getting canceled at the last second, the last minute, is I had these things, that the thing that started, that instigated playing this album. Let's say I got to push this button. Or did I already? See, now I don't remember. I don't remember. Is this going to play? No, it's not going to play, so I didn't push the button. I don't remember which way the button goes. I need to put a label on here, you know. But anyway, messing around on Facebook Messenger audio clips, and the Thelma and Louise thing I was talking about. So I should be able to put this at zero, and the level should be reasonably good. I did this. Let me put a stopper in it. I can't see. Come on.
1: Speed increasing, all controls not in the hands of those who know. No, to one day we'll tread lighter.
0: I left a little chunk out, and I screwed up the echo because I forgot to do it. So I decided to do a better quality version of it, not on Facebook Messenger.
1: Speed increasing, all controls not in the hands of those who know. No, will they help us grow? To one day we'll tread lighter.
0: And then Mark chased it with this.
2: Speed increasing, all control is in.

Yeah. Love that. Early voice of Lou Gramm. Don't know if he'll ever do it, but it'd be nice to see him get that back. He got really sick at one point, and his voice has just never been the same. So it feels like the first time, well, that was Starrider. Before that, Cold as Ice, and opened up with Feels Like the First Time. Falling down on the job here. And this is one of my favorite things. This is called Head Knocker.

I suppose that might be a little nice little spot for the break there. Following Head Knocker, we had The Damage Is Done, and that's the end of side one, and it flips over to side two. And I had it on a cassette with a real close clip there, and I just thought they recorded it that way. The damage is done. I'm actually a little tighter than what we heard tonight. And moving on, Woman, Oh Woman.

And the closing track. That was Fool For You Anyway, At War With The World before that, Woman A Woman before that. This is called I Need You. Thanks for listening.

0: couldn't speak to you if he finds me now. I don't know what he'd do.
1: But he doesn't know that I'm a prince. Before I was the thief of Baghdad, now
0: it doesn't matter.

0: have arranged, Mr. Speed, for all of you people to come here this evening, and I know you have been searched, but what you don't realize is that in the back of the Morty's Falcon, I have a crush.
1: John Anderson and Vangelis and the Friends of Mr. Cairo on Pemberton's Basement from WQNADB Springfield, WTNDLP Macomb, the ACB Radio Cafe, and Sky 105 into hour number three of Pemberton's Basement. And we begin with some progressive rock slash fusion from a band that you probably wouldn't think of as a progressive rock just fusion type band, but they were in their early days, long before there was Steve Perry and Don't Stop Believe It and all that. Journey was more of an experimental rock band, and we're going to hear a piece of that right now from their self-titled album out of 1975. This is Kahotek, Journey on Pemberton's Basement.

From 1977 and the album The Songwriter, that is Justin Hayward and Nostradamus. On Pemberton's Basement, moving on now with a track from the Song for America album from Kansas. This is Lamplight Symphony.

0: King Crimson, of course, in the court of the Crimson King on Pemberton's basement. Now it's calling occupants of interplanetary craft from Klaatu.
1: Oh.

man's progress, I don't give a hoot. And man's estrangements of nature's arrangements has given cause for my heartbreak to boot.

Music from Ambrosia, specifically the first three tracks from the Somewhere I've Never Traveled album released in 1975. They were And Somewhere I've Never Traveled and Cowboy Star. I'm Jim Pemberton. You're in tune with Pemberton's Basement from WQNADB Springfield, WTNDLP Macomb, the ACB Radio Cafe, and Sky 105. Here's the Electric Light Orchestra.

Outstanding. I have never had the pleasure of seeing Genesis in concert, but I truly hope that if COVID hasn't completely screwed the concert industry permanently, and if it can happen, if the tour can be rescheduled, and if, pray tell, if it reaches the States, I would love to see Genesis. I really, really would. Now that is from the Seconds Out live album out of 1977, Cinema Show, followed by Dance on a Volcano and Los Endos. Oh, that felt good. I'm Jim Pemberton, and you're in tune with the Pemberton's Basement Show. Speaking of Genesis, let's go to a project that was fronted by Tony Banks, the keyboard player for Genesis. This was kind of a one-off band that he put together called Bank Statement, put out a self-titled album in 1989. The album was not a success, and the three singles that were released from it were not hits, and I'll be damned if I can tell you why. This is just intelligently written pop music. Great, great stuff. I play stuff from this album quite a bit because it's one of my favorites. It's one of those albums I would want with me on a desert island, if you know what I mean. So let's play a few things from the Bank Statement album. This was the first single from that album, and I think this should have been a hit. This is a great ballad. This is I'll Be Waiting, the lead vocals on this by Alistair Gordon. This is Bank Statement with Tony Banks on Pemberton's Basement.

Bank Statement with Janie Klemek on the vocals there. That is A House Needs a Roof. Before that, Rain Cloud and I'll Be Waiting, two of the three singles that were released from the Bank Statement album. How about some solo Phil Collins?

0: This is W.
1: Boys, Mr. Chuck Lavelle. On bass, Mr. Lamar Williams. On the drums, Mr. Butch Trucks. On guitar and vocals, Mr. Richard Betts. On the drums, Mr. J-Mo. On organ, guitar and vocals, Mr. Greg Allman. Out of Macon, Georgia, the Allman Brothers.

0: Wasted Words from the Allman Brothers Band, recorded live at the Cow Palace in San Francisco, California, December 31st, 1973, on the Pemberton's Basement Show. I am Jim Pemberton, and tonight we are filling your heads with all kinds of Allman Brothers music. We are bringing you this entire concert, recorded live at the Cow Palace in San Francisco, New Year's Eve, 1973. Let's continue.
1: One, two, three, ooh.

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1: 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A graved invitation?
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4: Good morning. Oh, and in case I don't see you, good afternoon, good evening, and good night.

Welcome to the Stephen Roy Podcast for October 3rd, the year of our Lord, 2026. Great to be back with you after 2 weeks off. Had a crazy weekend last weekend. Saturday, we had a Texas Tech football game at 11 a.m. Then after that, we went to Galley's Cigar Lounge in Levelland, Texas. Then Sunday, we did not go to church, no, but we did serve the church. We worked a shift in the Dream Center corn dog booth. The Dream Center is an awesome, awesome charity, awesome church in East Texas. And man, you would not believe the awesome things they do. They feed hundreds of families every week. They have like a store, almost like a clothing store where you can go get clothes, you know, for free, but it's set up like a store. It's not like a, you know, some place where clothes are just dumped. No, it's like a nice store. You can go and get clothes. They provide GEDs for those who never graduated high school. They help you get that, and they've helped thousands do that. Anyway, it was a great day to serve out there at the South Plains Fair. I'd never been there before. Dee and I walked around a bit. Anyway, it's great to be with you here. Let's play some great music for you. I got on the streaming platform that rhymes with Brickstock. And I play videos there because I wasn't getting any response anywhere else. So you'll find my videos on Rumble, Instagram, Reels, X, and the Brickstock. So hope you enjoy those there. So anyway, there's a guy on Brickstock that does these greatest videos, and he's just dancing to disco music, right? So he's got this disco outfit on with like bell-bottom pants, wildly colored, and he's got like a vest on with gold chains and glasses and a headband, and he's just dancing away. And the funniest videos are the ones where people pretend like they don't even see him there. Like he was in a coffee house. I don't know if it was in Chinatown or if it was in China. But it was so funny because everybody was totally ignoring him. And that's what made it funny. He would just dance right in front of people and they wouldn't even stop looking at their phones. Hilarious. So anyway, let's start with that song that he plays most often and more. Here on the Stephen Roy Podcast.

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3: Ladies and gentlemen, generations, well, they have a weird way of reacting to their forebears. I bring that up because at this moment in time, we are blessed or burdened with a chief executive, a felon in chief, whose one of whose chief appeals was to, in the recent election, was reportedly to young men who were ticked off about stuff. Now the Wall Street Journal reports that young men apparently are disillusioned by that choice and have resorted to a new form of affinity. It's called Nixon maxing. The presumed intent is that they're fixing their affections on a leader of the past who was superior in some way to the present one. And so it's my pleasure and my obligation to this particular moment bring you an excerpt from one of the Nixon White House tapes. You can't really make out what you hear on the original tapes, but this is from a recreation done by a British television series called Nixon's the One. This is Nixon talking to Henry Kissinger, his Secretary of State and National Security Advisor, much like his Marco Rubio.
4: They called him for a meeting with you, but I went.
5: The Ivy League president said, oh, I would never have those sons of bitches in this White House ever again. Never, never, none of them. They're finished.
4: But
5: the Ivy League schools are finished. I thought I told you that.
4: Well, look,
5: I would not have had them in. Don't ever do that again. Mm. Don't ever have them. They came out against us when it was tough.
4: Mm.
5: Don't ever have them in again. And when after you come back from your trip, if they want to do it,
4: no,
5: don't ever go to an Ivy League school again.
4: Never,
5: never, never. Yeah. And I'll tell you,
4: look, I said
5: New York Times, Washington Post, I don't care if they write the most slobbering editorial in the world. I'm never going to see them again. Never. I'm never going to be in this White House.
4: Mm.
5: Henry, let me tell you about the Ivy League presidents and Time and Newsweek and the New York Times and the Washington Post and the network queers. They're finished. And that, incidentally, includes the business elite.
4: But Time has been a little better.
5: Oh, bullshit.
4: Life is a disaster.
5: That's right. But the point I make is this. They are finished for this reason, that if, when it was tough, they weren't with us, we don't want them. We've got to build a new establishment, and we're gonna.
6: And it isn't gonna come out of the Ivy League.
4: No.
6: And let me say, the instructions have already gone out.
5: We're never gonna have another Harvard man hired
6: in our staff.
5: Not any new ones. No more. We've got too many. No more. Now it's too bad. Some good men will be missed. Mm. But why would we take someone whose mind is poisoned like that? No, never, never, never.
4: No, you've got to put them to the sword, Mr. President.
5: I'm going to.
4: Yes, and just no more.
5: I don't know if we'll get better out of Ohio State, but God, there's a chance.
4: Yeah.
5: Harvard, there's no chance.
4: Oh, you get better out of
5: Yale, the same. Columbia.
4: Yale is worse than Harvard.
5: Much worse. But it's whole bunches. These people have no courage, no guts. There's none.
3: So much different from today. And by the way, ladies and gentlemen, do you know where Henry Kissinger taught, what university he taught at? Harvard. Max that. Hello, welcome to the show.

from New Orleans, Louisiana, just a little bit north of Trinidad, where the sparrow passed away this week. I'm Harry Shearer, welcoming you to this edition of the show. Ladies and gentlemen, just checking up on something from the past. You know, the past escapes so fast, goes into the memory hole. This is just from, what, a couple months ago. The reflecting pool in Washington, D.C., remember it? It was just like today, except it was yesterday. No, it was just before. A judge has killed the Trump administration's case against the former Olympian David Hearn. That happened this week, some 2 months after the Justice Department revealed that the problem at the reflecting pool near the Lincoln Memorial was due to flawed installation, not vandalism. You've heard Trump admit no. The judge dismissed the case with prejudice, meaning the charges can't be revived against Hearn when Trump wakes up. The government recognized the prosecution lacked merit because, quote, no crime had occurred, unquote. That must have been tough for the Justice Department. While the government had pushed for the case to be tossed without prejudice, that means they could pursue Hearn again at a later date when the president woke up. Edelman, the judge, said in his order this week that a dismissal without prejudice would not account for the exceptional circumstances presented by this case. Unquote. Hearn was a former Team USA Olympic canoeist. He was indicted in July for allegedly destroying property when he reached into the reflecting pool. But the Department of Justice, via Jean Perot, same one, later requested the indictment be dismissed. She pointed to evidence the Department of Interior shared after the charges were brought. Quote, had the Department of Interior been forthcoming with the information clearly in its possession, the government would not have sought a grand jury indictment, unquote, Perot's office. Trump then raged against Perot for abandoning the case, saying she, quote, folded like an umbrella and choked, unquote. When's the last time you saw an umbrella choke? The judge noted the criticism Trump leveled against Perot in his order, writing that, quote, Hearn faces the unique possibility that the government will revive this case, one that it has already announced to be meritless, based on political pressure brought by the president of the United States upon his subordinate officers. He added the government must thus be barred from reinstituting this charge against Mr. Hearn. So maybe Todd Blanche has to take over Jeanine Pirro's office as well. Ladies and gentlemen, some interesting stuff said this week.

0: First up is John Yoo. He teaches law at Berkeley. Still interesting. And he had a comment on the botched execution attempt in Tennessee. I'm sure you know about it. Two attempts to conduct a lethal injection into a woman who had been convicted of murder. This was the second failed lethal injection in Tennessee, by the way, this year. They're getting good at it. And here's what John Yoo had to say about it.
1: So actually, the thing here is that Tennessee is trying to use what is considered the most humane method of capital punishment, which is lethal injection. The court has allowed, and Tennessee could use far more, I would think, hurtful, you know, methods like firing squad. Yeah. Firing squad's been permitted. In fact, I think the lawyers here have said, why not use the firing squad?
0: Why not? In case you forget who John Yoo was, he wrote the memo in the George W. Bush administration saying that in certain circumstances, torture is okay.

0: So maybe Krista Pike, the 50-year-old woman on death row, should be waterboarded. Ask John Yoo. And now,
1: all ready for you to enjoy If the Price is Right.
0: But wait, the price is wrong. The Guardian newspaper, what are they doing over here? Found that 7-Eleven and Circle K stores in this country frequently charge customers more at the register or the pump for snacks, gas, and other items than the prices they promise on the shelf or on outdoor fuel signs. The Guardian's convenience store investigation included a review of customer complaints and state and local price accuracy inspections between 2023 and 2025. 7-Eleven failed 41% of its price inspections in Arizona. Well, you know, Arizona. And 47% of price inspections in both Colorado and Utah. Well, over the same span, Circle K failed 35% of its inspections in Florida, 39% in Arizona, that damn Arizona, and 62% in North Carolina. They get a kind of an award for that, don't they? The two chains did not answer detailed lists of questions from The Guardian. In brief statements, 7-Eleven says it takes pricing accuracy, quote, very seriously, unquote. Circle K said it is, quote, committed to complying with all applicable laws and regulations, unquote. Those two are different, aren't they? Convenience stores are not the only retail outlets where customers often pay more at checkout than what shelf tags declare. The Guardian reported late last year that the nation's two largest dollar store chains, Dollar General and Family Dollar, had repeatedly failed to honor their shelf prices, charging more at checkout for everything from frying pans to frosted flakes. Both chains told The Guardian they were committed to pricing accuracy. And you can bet your bottom dollar. Or more. And now,
2: news of the Olympic movement. Produced by Jim Ebersole III.

Well, the Los Angeles, yes, there is a Los Angeles Times, reports that Sacramento, the capital of California, has rejected the vast majority of transportation funding requests submitted to the state capital by LA, requests linked to the 2028 Olympics, a situation that leaves LA Metro, the transit agency responsible for the buses and the streetcars in Los Angeles County, in an unexpected position, struggling as much with Sacramento as with the Republican-controlled White House and Congress when it comes to financial support to move athletes and visitors, you're welcome, during an Olympics that is now just 22 months away. Make your travel plans now, won't you? LA Metro asked for $379 million for Olympics-related transportation projects in the legislative session that just ended. It got only $20 million. Why, that's less than 10%. Among the requests for state money that lawmakers rejected, $138 million for a cloud-based computing system, traffic cameras, and video connectivity –

help expand and integrate transportation management systems controlled by Caltrans and the Los Angeles City Department of Transportation. Caltrans is a state transportation agency. $65 million for installing emergency tracks where light rail trains can be diverted when they break down, and some related expenses. The six extra tracks will be particularly critical during the Olympics, when a stalled train could delay lines expected to carry twice their normal passenger loads, according to LA Metro. $23 million to improve four key transit hubs, adding seating, shade, Wi-Fi, restrooms, hydration stations, vending machines, and concessions. Local elected officials have said repeatedly Southern California must have such amenities to make travel more comfortable, particularly during heat waves. Well, there won't be one during... The behind-the-scenes budget fight in Sacramento comes as L.A. has been locked in a delegate dance with Washington over funding L.A. needs Congress to allocate, hoping for Trump's blessing. Legislators in Sacramento signaled they are loath to push money toward Olympic transportation in the face of what they see as stalling in Washington. Quote, "We started to hear this phrase that they didn't want to bail out the federal government," unquote, said one Southern California transportation official who declined to be named to speak candidly about closed-door talks with state lawmakers. Quote, "That felt like a way to avoid a serious conversation about what was really needed," unquote. Needed? It's just expected. It's the Olympics. It's a movement. And we all need one.

0: We were lovers last night.
1: Yes,
0: Lord. And I'm alone today.

Judith Owen, friend of the show, on stage in New York City this Tuesday and Wednesday night at Cafe Carlyle. From New Orleans, this is Le Show. Now, ladies and gentlemen, some news about AI. You've heard about this AI thing, right? I thought so. Well, last week we reported, or we shared the news, I don't do the reporting, I sit here, that OpenAI had gotten into one of Australia's computer systems. Guess what? This week they disclosed another unauthorized hack on a government department in Australia. Chatbot GPT must like Australia, don't you think? In June, an OpenAI agent hacked into a New South Wales state government department and accessed historical non-public data on bushfires without authorization. But it's, you know, about fires. The breach, which comes weeks after a similar hack on a federal government department involving Medicare data, was not reported by OpenAI until this past Thursday. The New South Wales Department of Climate Change, Energy, and the Environment and Water is now working with the state cyber agency to investigate the breach. The Australian Signals Directorate, hello mate, has also been informed of the hack on the New South Wales National Parks and Wildlife Services. The chatbot wanted to be friends with animals? No. OpenAI told the New South Wales government that its agent had operated beyond its intended use, and the statistics it obtained were not publicly available. The company first became aware of the breach on Tuesday, they say, and conducted a 48-hour review to determine its scope before informing the New South Wales Premier's office. Quote, the results we reviewed do not show that the model retrieved any personal information, said the OpenAI spokesperson. That's such a relief. And OpenAI's software obscured efforts to scrape data from crucial government agencies as new evidence shows the scale and severity of AI hacks in recent months are far larger than had been known. This from the Financial Times. Asymmetric Security, a digital forensics company, found OpenAI's models pulled data from 55 websites belonging to businesses, nonprofits, and government agencies, according to a report seen by the Financial Times. These ranged from U.S. Centers of Disease Control and Prevention, thank goodness they don't do anything anymore, to the U.S. Securities and Exchange Commission, the International Energy Agency, and the Mayo Clinic. I said the Mayo Clinic. Asymmetric's investigation also uncovered novel tactics the software used to gain access to the web. No, it didn't write novels. Those include erasing records or making them inaccessible, which reduced the ability of third-party auditors and researchers to scrutinize OpenAI's actions, almost as if they were trying to keep it secret or something. The report comes as the $852 billion ChatGPT maker, I'll pay that right now, claims that its AI models have breached the systems of several organizations, including Hugging Face and multiple Australian public health services. OpenAI, in a blog post this week, thank goodness they're still blogging, said it should have handled its response to the Australia hack better and was working to do so in the future. God bless the future. The unprecedented behavior of powerful new AI tools has highlighted the rapidly advancing capabilities of frontier models being developed by the likes of OpenAI, Anthropic, and Google. Asymmetric's investigation revealed the tactics OpenAI used included the creation of temporary email inboxes, and private accounts using the service Uriquery, a tool used to scan websites for malware, used those methods to download data. Researchers said these hidden actions by AI agents meant that third-party auditors were unable to trace the types of data the bots pulled from websites, including Australia's Health Statistics Agency and Pharmaceutical Benefits Scheme. Pippa Thompson, co-founder of Asymmetric Security, you gotta love a Pippa, said such actions were generally taken by human hackers. Quote, it's possible that the agents were deliberately using these tools to cover their tracks,
she said. Is it possible, I ask, that information regarding human hackers was part of OpenAI's training for its chatbots? Asymmetric could not determine whether AI agents' actions were deliberate or a side effect of going awry because of constraints imposed in a test exercise. Yeah, we all misbehave during tests, don't we? The findings compound fears around the transparency and lack of oversight of leading labs. OpenAI said, quote, "We're reviewing misaligned model activity and notifying organizations when we identify potential impacts to their systems," unquote. The company added it had found that most activity detected involved, quote, "routine research tasks," unquote, such as accessing publicly available web content. Maybe they shouldn't be able to connect to the internet. Maybe if they do, we should disconnect from it. But wait, there's more about AI right here in News of the Godly. We'll get to it in a moment, but first, Pope Leo XIV this week said parts of the Catholic Church have sometimes, quote, as a system, been abusive, unquote, following his meeting with several victims of clerical sex abuse in France. Yeah, they have it in France. Quote, several of them spoke about systemic abuse, the Pope told reporters on his way back to the Vatican, referring to the victims. Quote, again, the Pope, personally, I prefer to express it in different ways, although I did speak about some organizations within the church who have at times, if you will, as a system, been abusive. Unquote. Just enough commas. After the meeting, one person who has written about a priest abusing him as a teenager said the pontiff understood the systemic character of sexual abuse in the church. He wrote, quote, from his point of view, the perpetrators are individuals, but what allows it to continue is the systematic dimension within the institution, unquote. A 2021 inquiry found that clergy or lay members of the church had abused about 330,000 minors in France over 70 years. This according to Agence France-Presse. The Pope said abuse within the church also meant that people's lives of faith are deeply wounded and sometimes even destroyed. But he wasn't through, the Pope. He said some more. The Pope called Friday for the church to form an alliance with artists to protect human creativity during an era of AI-generated content. Though he has acknowledged AI's potential benefits, the Pope continues to warn that AI progress cannot come at the expense of human dignity. The statement comes after the New York Times reported on Anthropic's efforts to confer with religious scholars to infuse religious morals into its chatbot, Claude. No, that doesn't mean Claude will abuse maybe. Quote, in this era of artificial intelligence, it is becoming urgent to distinguish human art from what machines produce, the Pope wrote on X. There is an ontological difference, even before an aesthetic one, between art and what a machine can generate through statistical calculation based on millions of images created by others. Algorithms lack the spark of humanity. Unquote. The Pope concluded the church is calling for an alliance with artists and cultural institutions to safeguard our humanity. Now, ladies and gentlemen, in the interests of fairness, a response from AI.

0: and also speaking out this week, what he say, Pete Hegseth, speaking to a bunch of high military officials at a pepped up meeting.
1: It's worth saying again, so that the fake news understands it. We are no longer the woke department or the weak department. Simple translation of that. No fatties, no trannies, no beardos, no weirdos, no wimps, no radicals.
0: Mm-mm. Sounds like a brand.
2: Guys, if creeping softness is making you feel like just half a man or less, here's good hard news. 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And it's from America's most potent warfighter-in-chief, Pete Hegseth.
3: Guys, I know how you feel. Before I went on TV, I thought proper equipment was all it took to project total manhood. But looking at my early Fox News tapes, I realized that I needed a two-fisted boost to make my masculinity break through the noise. I was already taking supplements galore, and they were whipping out like a gay kickboxer. Then, with the help of some brilliant doctors, I discovered a formula that made me rock hard, way strong, and tougher than an ill-treated pit bull. The amazing news, it astounds even me, is that this formula is now available to help power you straight out of your half-man hole, and it's called Hegzosterone. Guys who tested it boomed, blasted, and blistered past all the benchmarks, and they rocked the hell out of the benches. They subdued test females in less than 5 minutes, and they rocked past all standards of stubbornness and pugnacity. All in 7 pills, taken 3 times daily, 4 times on weekends. Hegzosterone blows out of the water all lesser attempts to increase raw masculine power. And the side effects themselves are tightly focused additional punch. If you had to buy Hegzosterone in a store, if they sold it, you'd pay hundreds of dollars a week for a week's supply. If I were you, I'd do that today. If you're half the man I think you want to be, you will.

And now the apologies of the week. What else? We're so sorry. College football dominates the apologies this week, as is appropriate, time of year. University of Texas athletic director Chris Del Conte has apologized for the top-ranked Longhorns' vulgar on-field celebrations during their win over Tennessee. He called them embarrassing for the school. You can embarrass the University of Texas. In rare criticism directed at his own program and players, Del Conte addressed the fallout from the celebrations by defensive end Colin Simmons and running back Raylak Brown in his weekly blog post on Texas Athletics. During Texas' win, Simmons was penalized for unsportsmanlike conduct for mimicking urinating on the field after one of his school record sacks. You know what that means. Doesn't mean where you put potatoes. And Brown's fourth quarter touchdown celebration included putting his hand to his crotch and then to his face before pretending to pass out. I love college sports. Quote, I'm not happy about that. I know none of us are, and it was embarrassing to our proud and widely respected football team, athletics program, and university, Del Conte wrote. It certainly raised very warranted concerns that many of you shared with me, drew a lot of attention, and I understand why. He noted that the coach called the celebrations unacceptable and said he'd discuss the matter with the players. Simmons did apologize in his postgame comments, but again, to the athletic director, I also want to add my apology to our Longhorn community and everyone who expects better from Texas. We should represent this university with class, dignity, and respect at all times, and in those moments, we fell short. I do recognize that these are young men who make mistakes, and this is a meaningful learning experience. Some more college football learning experiences. NBC Sports college football analyst Chris Sims took to social media to issue a contrite apology for his comments during halftime of Saturday night's game between Oregon and USC. That came moments after the Ducks quarterback Dante Moore was taken off the field in an ambulance. Sims, a former quarterback who's become a prominent football voice, posted a video to X addressing how he handled the segment. Quote, I'd like to take a moment to apologize to everyone for the way I handled the halftime last night between the Ducks and the Trojans. I clearly did not show enough sympathy for the situation, just diving right into the football stuff. And I'm sorry for that. I love college football. I want to apologize to all college football fans out there, especially the Oregon Duck fans. I got great respect for the Oregon Ducks and Dante Moore. If anyone's seen anything I've said, is one of my favorite players in all of college football. Unquote. The incident in question unfolded at the L.A. Coliseum when Moore began to slide at the end of a scramble and was violently drilled by a USC linebacker. Moore remained motionless on the turf for several minutes before being loaded into an ambulance while Stevens was flagged for targeting. When NBC went to halftime, Sims framed the injury as a Debbie Downer moment, saying that fans would be deprived of seeing two of the nation's elite teams at full strength. In his apology, Sims also invoked his own harrowing brush. At least he had a calm comb, but he had a harrowing brush. It was a catastrophic on-field injury in 2006 while playing for the Buccaneers. He ruptured his spleen after absorbing a hit, required emergency surgery to save his life. Quote, I got great respect for Dan Lanning and what he does for that Oregon Duck football organization. I mishandled it. I was wrong. And I'm sorry for that. I do have tremendous sympathy for the situation as a guy who almost died on the field from a hard hit 20 years ago. I understand the game, how brutal it can be, and how we have to protect each other on the football field. USC suspended that linebacker, Desmond Stevens, second, for one game and issued apologies after he celebrated delivering that late hit that injured the Oregon quarterback. And finally, one non-football apology. See if this name rings a bell, or maybe there's just someone at the door. Mohammed Al-Fayed, the late owner of Harrods Department Store, engaged over many years in what appeared to be widespread trafficking of dozens of women with whom he had sex.
That's what investigators told British lawmakers this week. Many of the victims, including young sales assistants from the Harrods shop floor, were transported to Fayed's home and offices, at times by helicopter, where they were abused by the billionaire owner, according to the London Met Police and The Guardian reporting it. Other victims were taken to meet Fayed overseas. Quote, the scale of potential trafficking in the Al-Fayed case is deeply shocking, said Britain's anti-slavery commissioner in a statement to the Washington Post. Trafficking does not have to mean crossing borders. It can happen within a city or even with a single building, she said. Fayed, a self-made billionaire who immigrated from Egypt and delighted in the trappings of the English upper classes, died 3 years ago. His son, Dodi, dated Princess Diana. That's why you may recognize the name. Harrods, which Fayed owned from 1985 to 2010, did not comment on the new allegations and referred to a previous statement condemning Fayed and saying that, quote, as a business, we failed our employees who were his victims, and for this, we sincerely apologize. The apologies of the week, ladies and gentlemen. It's so copyrighted, it hurts. And finally, also a case from the not-so-distant past rears its head this week. A jury in Santa Fe, New Mexico, found that Meta, you know, Mark Zuckerberg's outfit, misled New Mexican residents in a case arising from allegations that a political consulting firm involved in Donald Trump's 2016 presidential campaign obtained data from millions of Facebook users without their consent. This involves, as you may recall, Cambridge Analytica. The verdict followed a two-week trial. The lawsuit was filed by New Mexico's attorney general in 2021, 3 years after news revealed that Cambridge Analytica had harvested personal data from as many as 87 million Facebook users through a third-party app. A Meta spokesperson said the company disagreed with the verdict and would continue to defend itself against efforts to distort our record. If anybody's going to distort our record, it'll be us. Quote, Meta's platforms are forums for free expression, the spokesperson said. We have a First Amendment right to manage those platforms in a way we believe best serves the interests of our community. This means prioritizing free speech, protecting our users' information, and giving them control over their data, unquote. After a press conference after the verdict was announced, the New Mexico Attorney General said the case revealed in stark detail the way in which this company plays fast and loose with the rules. The state accused Meta of misleading New Mexicans about how it shared user data with third parties and enforced policies on hate speech and misinformation. New Mexico argued that Facebook failed to disclose that it sold user data to outside parties and allowed harmful content to spread when doing so benefited the company's bottom line. Does it have any other line? Jurors found 26 of 29 statements identified by the state were misleading, including comments about user data, hate speech, and misinformation. The judge now determines civil penalties in the case after jurors found more than, you sitting down yet? 43 million violations. That's based on the number of people affected by the company's misleading statements. Under New Mexico law, the judge can award up to $5,000 per valuation. So 5,000 times 43 million, you do the math. I'll look out for my bottom line. And finally, ladies and gentlemen, best minds, always valuable. At that meeting this week, the State of the Force meeting, Pete Hegseth announced three men will help lead a new Pentagon project on the future of warfare, even as he moves to eliminate hundreds of senior armed service leadership positions, including many generals and admirals. Who's going to replace them? Well, Elon Musk, Palmer Luckey, and Newt Gingrich. Musk, you know. Luckey is a major Trump donor, co-founder of a defense technology company that, like Musk, sells a lot of stuff to the Defense Department, so no conflict of interest there. And Newt Gingrich, I think I remember who he was. The best minds.

Ladies and gentlemen, that's going to conclude this week's edition of the show. The program returns next week. 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A tip of the show, chapeau to the San Diego and Hawaii desks. Thanks, as always, to Pam Halstead and to Thomas Walsh at WWNO New Orleans for help with today's program. 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

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So long from the Crescent City.

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2: Comes a Blair Show.
1: Yeah, there you go. That'll get those creditors, you know. So Fred, we're calling to collect some bill money. You owe us money. Hang on, let me put you on hold.
2: I need cheese
1: cubes. I suck.
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1: 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I like it.
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4: 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He is a man whose mind crosses many boundaries, but lacks content.
5: His is a mind that crosses many boundaries. All of them cornfields with signs that say, no trespassing. But he has an excuse. He's visually impaired and drives a pacer.
4: Blair's next stop, the county jail.

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1: Yeah, where are the cheese cubes?
0: Oh God, that one's gonna come back and bite me in the butt.
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3: Just everything! 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
4: Exactly.
0: Hell, that thing's been around and bit me in the butt about 3 times now. And this is Life, the Universe, and Everything for 7:08 p.m. No, for 10:10:04. Yes, October 10th. October 10th at 7:07 o'clock. And we've got a special in-studio guest today. Yes, we have Mr. Duane Whittingham with us, fresh from his experiences out there in the working for FEMA and causing problems. And
5: is fresh the right term?
0: Yeah.
5: Trashed, more like it, but
0: yeah,
5: recovering. Hello there.
0: Hello there. And thank you for joining us. And now you'll be talking for 4 hours of the 4-hour show, right?
5: If I talk for 4 hours, that's of the 8-hour show, right?
0: Okay. Did I hear Leanne like mumble, "Oh, shut up, Blair," in the background?
5: No.
0: Ow. And we're going to, we got another little thing we're going to try here. Leanne and Duane are on the same channel. Why don't you, that first knob on the mixer, the one all the way to the left that's pointing straight up, can you turn that down to about 10 o'clock instead of 12 o'clock? Well, Rob says tomorrow's a holiday.
5: Rob's starting already.
0: Yeah, so I don't know. We got Duane here. We got loads of content. So I don't know. 8-hour show. What do you think?
5: Loads of content, eh?
0: Loads of content. Gobs and gobs of content. Yeah, that never happens. Oh, well. Yes, and of course, Duane, it got by me. You know, where are all my Stan Freberg mark that's, you know, you out of luck, banks closed, Columbus Day.
5: Do you make this stuff up?
0: You're just figuring that out? Okay, so it's a Tom and Daryl show. No. But we have, Duane, will you be remote producing tonight?
5: Something like that.
0: Something
5: if
0: like
5: I have
0: that.
5: If I could borrow your tungsten, yeah, I could just VNC into the various computers needed, yeah.
0: Yeah, yeah. Are we on Q&A yet?
5: No, not yet.
0: Okay. Well,
5: not music.
0: You know, we're off to a slow start, and you know how I can tell we're off to a slow start? You know, the lady's, like, got other things to do. She's not even listening, so.
5: Sounded like she was talking, but not on this. So.
0: Yeah, I think she's on the phone or something.
5: Plus, she's been upstairs embossing things.
0: Yes. She has been, well, they're getting ready for a convention. They've got a lot of work to do because apparently they've got some spring fielding to do.
5: Fielding, yes. I guess that was night court.
0: Yeah, that's it. So they're making plans, and I know that they are, I guess this was extensively talked about on Friday night's Transit This. They were talking about these draconian cuts that the CTA is. Now Brad tells me. That figures, too.
5: What do you
0: tone?
5: Say?
0: Really? Okay, I'll bet he was right the first time. Brad says in private that the song I'm thinking of. Oh, I forgot to mention that. I wanted to play. of course, I played. Now, Dwayne hadn't heard it. I wanted him to hear it. The thing, you know, submitted for your approval, you know, the wine line zone. And I found another while searching for Twilight Zone references. I found that old Jesus Tap Dancing Mahorney and Brad the Inhaler Twilight Zone reference. So I used that. But Brad is saying in private that this, and Daryl, you know, Dwayne suggested. Okay, I'm thinking of this song. See, I wanted to start with a song that had that for all the Twilight Zone stuff. And I'm thinking of this song, you know, here in the Twilight Zone. And Daryl's like, yeah, I know the song you mean, and I can't think of what it is. And Brad is saying it's Manhattan Transfer. I'll bet that's it. But he says Manhattan Transfer, unless it's a typo. He says Twilight Tone. But I'll bet that's it.
5: That would explain why you had trouble finding it.
0: Yeah.
5: Unless it's a typo.
0: Anyway. Yeah, I don't know. But that, I'll bet that's it. Oh, well. Yes, Rob says Manhattan Transfer. Well, Rob types Manhattan. I don't know, because I said it. And he, you know, I'm supposed to read the things.
5: Well, that was Rob Duke that fired off.
0: Oh, yeah. Okay. Okay. Anyway. Okay. Brad says, nope, it is Twilight Tone. I taught Twilight Tone.
5: Okay, so if there's any PLP, that's because Blair is now acquiring that. Yeah, that's it. Wraps it up for my voice. Oh,
0: well. Why, have you been busy? Should we get right to the Dwayne content? We got other...
5: We'll wait a while.
0: We'll wait a while?
5: Yeah.
0: Okay. Well, should we... gosh, I don't know. You'll say, I have this nasty habit. Okay. Again, we don't have a list. And I know from the past couple of weeks, you know, if I have even just a couple of things to work, you know, just a couple of things scribbled on a piece of paper, then I'm fine. But, you know, if I'm kind of, dare I say it, if I'm kind of free-floating, then, you know, sometimes I'm like, oh, well, where are we going to, you know, go from here? But, you know, there is some content. I did actually write down something.

0: And I had one of those. And the first thing that happened is the computer that I am using right now quit accessing the internet. And well, I was having problems with it. I'm trying to remember how it started. It wouldn't shut down. It wouldn't shut down properly, which I guess is one of these things that can happen with 98. I'm not I've had that before, and I think I've managed to cure it with you know, like registry cleanups and stuff. Well, I was having that problem, and Leanne said, "Oh yeah, it was doing that during the summer." And I said, "It was?" Cuz you know, I never shut it down. I didn't remember that, but I'm messing around with it, and then, you know, in the process of messing around with it, the net connection goes away, and, you know, I'm just having all kinds of problems, and I rebooted it several times, and it wouldn't even get an IP address from the router, and I'm like, you know, so I'm, you know, I mess with this thing for, you know, a decent amount of time, and Leanne, you know, finally goes, have you tried unplugging it? And of course, this is one of those machines where, even with the, you've got the light on the router, you know, you'll get the light when you plug in the cable, even if the computer is not on, you know, it probably has wake on LAN capability or something. And it just sort of, I unplugged it and then it came right back up and the net worked and everything. So, you know, it reminds me, I don't want to get a strapping. I told Leanne this, but it reminds me of this AOL commercial where the couple is having trouble with their computer and the baby is playing with the little plastic mallet that makes noise, you know, ding, ding, ding, ding.
1: I love that thing.
0: And manages to hit, you know, AOL auto fix computer. Uh-oh. Leanne is about ready to pick up something heavy and hurl it at me. Oh.
1: She's modeling something.
0: Oh, okay. I thought you were you looked like you were ready to pick that up and throw it.
1: She's showing me some things.
2: Lady fix the pewter. Lady fix his pewter.
0: Yeah. Aww.
1: I have to do something similar every once in a while with Carmen's computer upstairs. Sometimes it won't turn back on. You push the on button and nothing happens. So, but if you unplug the power from it and wait a couple seconds and plug it back in, then it'll turn it back on.
0: Yeah.
1: Just that's every once in a while, the you know, it's like a soft button on the front of it. It just won't turn on for some strange reason.
0: Mm-hmm. That's kind of a similar, that's kind of the problem I was having.
1: Yeah.
0: Aw. Okay, well, we do have Dwayne here in studio. And, of course, if you want to call in, yeah, we have Dwayne in basement, yes. And we have a phone patch. And of course, you know, if you'd like to call in, we'll get to the Dwayne report. The Dwayne report, port. We will get to the Dwayne report. But if you want to call in and ask questions later or, just for anything. Just for anything. You know, of course, we're available here at 773-583-7197. The Carmen's Basement Crew answering phone system, I think, are working. Let me see. Yes, that tells us it works. Line are open. Okay, so that was the first thing. Leanne fixed my computer. And Rob's trying to figure out how to spell Manhattan transfer. I'm sure I don't know, Rob. That was, gosh, I hate to blow the content all in the first hour, even the first half hour. But I have a nasty habit of waiting too long before trotting out the content. And so I think, you know, I'm going to need this. Let me see here. This is an important story. So I think we're going to, of course, I haven't written the program yet, but I think we're going to need this. The big news. I had no idea this was a long version. I thought this was going to be, this is fanfare for the common man. You know, I wanted more like, dun, dun, dun, dun, dun. The big news, Dippy has moved out. No, that was last night's big news. Okay, folks, you've been following the exciting saga of the mom apartment report as she looks around for an apartment, or at least pretends she's looking for an apartment. Well, we

0: had one all sewn up. We had one all sewn up last week. And you will be glad to know, or perhaps distressed to know, that she didn't take it. She didn't take the apartment.
1: When you told her to take it, she didn't?
0: Well, you know, here's the thing. Actually, I didn't like it. And I said, you know, I wouldn't. And she said, oh, I'm just tired of the search. I'm going to take it. And, you know, so she goes through, as I mentioned on the show last week, she kind of scared the landlord a little bit. You know, well, I really don't have any money. And, you know, my handicapped daughter will be living with me. And, you know, so then they wanted to meet Michelle. And, you know, we went through all this last week. So, yeah, Tech Savant is not enough storage space. Well, there's that. So I really didn't care for it. And I took pictures and I showed the pictures to Leanne. And, you know, mom's like, oh, I'm going to take it. I'm going to take it. Well, during the week, she changed her mind because they were, you know, Robsy's mom buying a trailer. She changed her mind and decided not to take it. But I think the thing, you know, was like, okay, she says she's going to, and I'm like, oh, I don't like it, and oh, all right, I guess it'll be okay. And then, you know, then after I sort of get used to the idea, she's like, no, I'm not going to do it. Okay, so now, you know, the search is on again, and we went back to the housing center. Hey, I think Rob found it. I think Rob found the Twilight Zone thing. So, so we went and got more referrals, and no, he didn't. He found it at Amazon. By now. So Leanne says, okay, come on, let's, you know, she whips out the cell phone, and let's get on this, and let's make some calls. And we made the calls. Actually, Leanne made the calls to set up appointments. We didn't hear from anybody that first day. But that night and the next morning, we started hearing from people, called like, you know, four places. So we set up an appointment to look at one. And we go over there. And again, you know, it was one of these things where some of these things look good on paper and aren't too exciting when you see them, or you know, sometimes what it says on paper doesn't, you know, do it justice. We had one, the first one that we had an appointment to see was one of these ones that didn't look good on paper. The rent looked a little high, you know, no washer and dryer on the premises. You know, you're looking at renting a place, and some of these places want you to provide your own washer and dryer. This place she was going to take, you know, just little things kept coming up that bugged me. It was a 5-unit apartment building, and yet they didn't have a washer and dryer, and they had a hookup for you to bring in your own, but then they wanted you to pay $5 a month to have your own washer dryer in their basement. And I'm like, you know, that just, it just blows. It just sucks and blows. So all those things were annoying me. So the first one that we managed, you know, they called us back and we went to see, it was a 2-flat, you know, one of these, the things that's just, that's like a house with two apartments in it. And, PLP. Oh, yipe. We're in the red, man. We're in the red.
1: Should I stop downloading?
0: I give up and quit. Dad tells us it's gone.
1: Yeah, it's quiet on the bird.
0: Jerry says, right in the middle of content. Bip.
1: Yep, still quiet on the bird.
0: Well, the IRC is still here. I don't know whether to... I don't know whether to... Do you stop it and start it under these... Okay, it's gone. I guess I have nothing to lose by hitting stop.
1: You have everything to gain by hitting stop, because your archives will get hosed the long since they're trying to reconnect.
0: Okay, well... And
1: Pat and I have learned that lesson the hard
0: way. Well, and I hit start, and it went right back into the red.
1: Okay.
0: So...
1: Itches.
0: Eep.
1: I keep forgetting what I'm hearing on that other feed. It's not really the bird. It's the net. So if our net choked, it may have stopped that player over there. I keep forgetting that.
0: Ah. Okay. Eep, eep, eep, eep. I don't know. We were going along. Rick says, this counts for show lengths. I don't know what that means.
1: You don't get a reprieve during this off time.
0: Eep.
1: In other words, this gets added on at the end.
0: And it's green, green, green, green, green, green, green, green, green. We've been doing so well here for weeks and weeks and weeks. Can't remember the last time we had stream problems. I think we went through the whole summer without any significant... Pat would occasionally ask me to send him the first 10 minutes of the show or something. But I think we pretty much went the whole summer without major incident.
1: Cool. Yeah, that other one must be on auto restart because I hear it again. So, okay.
0: Okay. Yeah, Brian says, and he's back. Yes, so that is the content, you know. And you missed it.
1: That was a good story, Blair. Thank you for spending all that time telling us.
0: Yeah. Okay.
1: And you know what? You'll never be able to tell it that way again.
0: I'll never be able to tell it that way again. Okay. So, we went to see this two flat on Friday morning, was it? I don't know. Leanne's not well. I was more addressing Leanne, but she's not listening. Okay, Leanne's not listening. So I give up. I quit. And apparently, she's just not feeling like listening to the show tonight. Did I hear something? Did I hear some yelling up there, Dwayne?
1: I do hear some sort of yelling. I'm not sure what they're saying. But...
0: oh, that's just Carmen yelling at Leanne. I don't know. They're not listening. Okay, Rick says, and that's the show for tonight. So we went to look at this two flat, and this was one that I was saying, I think, right in the middle of the PLP that didn't look too good on paper. They had laundry hookups available, but I think this part of the story may have gotten lost. I'm pretty sure it did. That the place that she was going to take... they had no, it was a 5-unit apartment building, but they didn't have a coin operated washer and dryer. They wanted you to bring your own and then pay $5 a month for the hookup, which just really bent me out of shape. So, we go to look at this place, I think Friday morning, and, this on paper said they had no laundry. They had hookups available, but didn't have a coin-operated washer and dryer. Well, when we actually looked at it, the lady who owned the building said that right after that apartment got rented, that they were going to be installing one. So that actually looked better than it was on paper, and the rent turned out to be $40 less than what the sheet said. And, you know, it was like, oh, and, you know, had one really huge closet, you know. And a big storage area there was a back porch, and the back porch had a storage area kind of attached to it. It was, you know, a vintage building, and so, you know, Ken's joke about storage. So we're like, you know, the building looked kind of crummy from the outside, and it was on the second floor, you know, long flight of stairs. But, you know, mom's like, oh, yeah, I guess, well, boy, I could deal with this. I'm like, okay, well, don't commit to anything. You know, she wanted to write the lady a check right then and there. And so... We got another call on Leanne's cell phone. You know, we'd been giving out the number for the Leanne's house number and also her cell phone number. And, you know, slowly the calls started coming in, people setting up appointments. So there's this guy calls and can meet us at another one of the properties and at noon. Okay, we were at 11 o'clock at the one place, and this other guy can meet us at noon. So we're like, okay, cool. We get to the building, and it's a really nice looking building, modern, and you know, I certainly preferred the style, you know, to the vintage style, and you know, really sharp looking building with the phone where you dial the person's apartment code and it rings their phone, and you know, nice and fenced in, and the apartment was on the first floor, and you know, the garbage was right there. You walk out the front door and the dumpsters are right there, and the parking was right there too, so you could look out the window and see your car, and you know, this looked really good. So the guy that we had made the appointment with an hour before, it's like, okay, I'll meet you over there at noon. He doesn't show up. Now, apparently, one of the little this is good. You can't do you make this stuff up? You can't make up a story like this. The building was being sold to a new management company, and the closing was Friday. They took the keys away from this guy before he could show us the apartment. We talked to him an hour before, and they came for his keys because it was switched over to a new management company. So we called the other management company, and they're like, well, we don't have the keys yet. So we went over there. Remember last week I had told you that one of the places she looked at and really liked was run by a big management company, and they looked at her credit report and said, I don't think so.
1: So you're saying in last week's exciting edition of
0: That's
1: Life,
0: right.
1: The Universe, and Everything.
0: That's right. She was, and you know, and it's sort of also filling in a little bit for you, Dwayne, because you weren't here last week.
1: I missed a lot of content.
0: She was turned down based on credit for another place that she liked. So we go over to the management company office, and you know, she's groveling and telling the lady her whole story. And the lady's, you know, she goes to talk to a supervisor or something, and she comes back and she says, "Yeah, you know what? I think we're going to give you a try, but we don't have the keys to that building yet." Because they would get them at closing. I don't know where they were in the meantime, but you know, the guy who was supposed to show us the apartment didn't have them, and the management company hadn't gotten them yet.
1: Probably a courier or someone in between had them. You know?
0: Probably the lawyer had them or something.
1: Yeah.
0: So we have an appointment for Monday morning. That's tomorrow, to go and see this apartment, which. Looks really good on paper, plus looks really good in person, and because you know we've at least seen it from the outside, and it's apparently been recarpeted, and you know, all that good stuff, and has a dishwasher and has ceiling fans and mini blinds, and you know, the rent is reasonable and parking is included and all that good stuff. So we've got high hopes for an apartment for mom tomorrow morning. She's doing everything she can to... Well, I hope they're not listening upstairs. You know, I keep saying she's doing everything... yes, they're all in Oak Park. She's doing everything she can to jinx it. She like, bought herself a housewarming... She wanted me to buy her a housewarming gift. She found a stuffed animal she wanted, and I'm like, no. We can't jinx it. But she's been buying stuff for her apartment. I'm like, no, you can't do that. You got to go outside and turn and spit. And that's a line from West Wing. Okay, Dwayne, now I'm sitting here wondering, okay, it was cute for a while, but now it's 7:34. Okay.
1: Yes.
0: Why is the PVR still recording? It should have stopped by
1: now. It's the special expanded edition of 60 Minutes.
0: I guess.
1: It's 120 minutes.
0: 60 Minutes is supposed to be recording with 30 extra minutes, with 30 minutes over.
1: So
0: 30 over.
1: It's 90 minutes, and
0: it's still going.
1: Is that what the red circle
0: The
1: is?
0: Red one means it's recording, yes. That's the record light.
1: Okay. Yeah, well, it's been on ever since I came downstairs, so.
0: Yeah. Well, should have been on from 6 to 7:30. Of course, this thing has the, you know, you can divide titles, so. I can chop off the rest of it. And
1: this is the Philips that you, I'm sure have talked about. How long have you had it now since I was gone?
0: I got it a week before we left the lake.
1: Okay.
0: So, and I had this and the Senium, one on top of another, and the Senium had a bunch of stuff in it, and I did dub from one to the other. In fact, there's still one thing in the Philips that was dubbed off the Senium. That I haven't gotten to yet, but I pretty much have emptied it out this week.
1: Now, have you got that set up for video so you could flip the... I mean, can you see what's on there?
0: Well, I'd have to... Okay, it's not... If this makes sense, it's not actually on.
1: Okay, so you can't see active video while it's doing this, right?
0: Yeah. I mean, all I have to do...
1: Well, can you still view that channel, like, through the tuner on that...
0: Well, I could, except we're actually hooked up... AV, not RF.
1: Okay.
0: So obviously it's not going to do.
1: Yeah,
0: here it is in the PIP window, and you see there's nothing there.
1: So I was going to say you could tune on channel 2 and see what's there, if it's actually that, or because if not, you can just reach over and hit stop. You know.
0: I probably could.
1: But you'd want to make sure
0: I don't know what. Well, I don't know. I doubt that would do anything with the thing
1: in
0: off.
1: Effect in timer record mode? Or?
0: Well, guess what? I just hit stop and it did.
1: Well, the red light's still on, right? The red circle?
0: Well, at least the thing sort of turned itself on.
1: Cool.
0: Because now I'm getting sound.
1: Oh, I do hear
0: sound. I suppose I should have checked to see.
1: Well, that's what I was trying to tell you.
0: If it was still on before I hit stop. Okay. Well, it's obviously not on. And the info screen is sort of... There's the info screen. You can see that.
1: It's kinda, cool.
0: But it does graphically show you the buffer. That's kind of cool.
1: Yeah. That's the Philips, what was it, 720 or something like that?
0: HDRW 720.
1: Cool. I wouldn't mind getting one, because when we first heard about units that had hard drive as well as DVD, they were the DVD RAMs, and I was like, I really
0: don't
1: want
0: it. Yeah, I want no part of that.
1: I think Panasonic first came out with it or something, and I didn't want it. It's like, ooh, you know.
0: I'll show you something interesting, Dwayne. I'm rewinding now.
1: Of course, all I can see is the back of your head, but okay, I see it rewinding.
0: And,
1: whatever it is,
0: see.
1: Doesn't look like 60 minutes.
0: Well, that's the show, whatever it is, after 60 minutes. I think, I'm trying to get cute here. Of course, you always get in trouble when you get cute. Of course, one of the things that you haven't been around for the reviews, and I'm not sure if I told you, this one will, it does a few things that I wish the replay would do. It does. The bad news is the tape, the counter, if you will, is down here in this little tiny box. But the good news is it reads out in the actual for live TV for something you record. It reads out as the time into the program. But when you're recording live TV, it shows you the actual time.
1: You mean the real time counter.
0: Yeah.
1: Or real time as in the clock time, but when you're playing it back.
0: Yeah, in other words, I'm sitting here looking at it, and we're at 7:15 p.m. right now. So it kind of looks like 60 minutes wasn't delayed. But I think that I actually... See, this thing you can rewind in the buffer, and you can record something.
1: Nice.
0: Even that's gone by,
1: good,
0: you know, as
1: good,
0: long
1: good.
0: As it's in the buffer.
1: Something the replay doesn't do. That was sad.
0: Yeah.
1: Our cute little dish PBR thing at home. You got mail or something?
0: Yeah.
1: Our dish PBR at home will do that. You can rewind. Oh, I want to see that. Rewind, rewind, hit record, and you're fine. But not the replay, and that was sad. Ooh, your drawer just opened.
0: Why did my drawer open?
1: I don't know, but I'm going to stand way back here.
0: Well, what I was trying to do was...
1: By the way, folks, if you haven't guessed, I'm back from North Carolina.
0: Yeah. That tells us he's back.
1: I'm going to have to go rouse me something to drink. I am thirsty, and for some reason, I don't know, maybe it was because my voice knew that the Life, the Universe, and Everything was coming up. My throat's like all of a sudden, I just don't have much of a voice. It doesn't hurt, but it's like pre-hurt, if that makes any sense.
0: Hmm.
1: Yeah, your drawer opened again. You got issues over there.
0: Well, it says, when I hit stop, it says prohibited during this operation.
1: Well, are you still recording?
0: Well, remember, it's recording and it's not supposed to be.
1: Yeah, because I still see that red circle from over here.
0: Yeah.
1: Well, shouldn't there be a way to cancel or stop the timer?
0: Well, that's what I'm trying to...
1: What about two stops in a row? Sometimes some machines...
0: No, it won't. If it won't take stop, it won't take... I know what I have to do. I don't really want to do it, but... Ah, what the heck, it won't hurt anything. It has four soft keys. You notice there are colors here?
1: Yeah, I see those at the bottom.
0: Well, we got four colored keys. One of them is delete record. I know that's going to dump the whole recording.
1: Oh, you don't want to do that. You don't
0: I'm going to...
1: You don't want to dump your file, right? Or does
0: but you know what? I'm going to do it. Because...
1: Red light's out.
0: Well, now I've stopped recording. But what I'm going to do...
1: By the way, Tom Darrell has a pretty royal blue button on the front of this thing. Nice blue. I know you guys like blue.
0: What I'm going to do is I'm going to do exactly what I was just telling you about.
1: You're going to rewind it and then re-record it?
0: Yeah. Actually, and there's a shortcut key. Okay, I'm going to go to the beginning of the buffer.
1: WTN, ignore that 800 number, da-da-da-da-da-da-da. Ignore that. I can hear that in my headphones.
0: What's that?
1: Well, I heard, like, some commercial giving an 800 number or something, so I was like, ignore that.
0: All right, fine. I'll turn down the volume.
1: Thank you.
0: Okay. It says record.
1: But you didn't actually tell it to record.
0: Well, you can hit one-touch record. If you hold it down, it starts recording from that actual spot in the buffer. And then you can you can fast forward. And you can hold down stop.
1: So instead of recording it again in real time, it's kind of like placing two markers and saying, I want that?
0: Yeah. You literally can go into the buffer and you can, it'll use the built-in time to...
1: kind of record from two kind of thing.
0: Yeah. Well, you can hit record and it's supposed to record a program. You know, it'll use the built-in guide info to figure out when a program starts and ends, but you can also kind of do it manually, if you will.
1: Cool.
0: Plus, I'm looking, okay, it's saying I'm at 6:55. There's Andy Rooney. And
1: Did you ever wonder
0: why you can't get your PVR to work right? I hate that. Oh, that's Byron.
1: Byron Rooney.
0: Byron Rooney. Hey!
1: Yeah.
0: Okay, now that it's... I can hold down stop.
1: And the drawer opens again.
0: Yeah, something's wrong there. Something is
1: wrong.
0: Dude,
1: you got issues. Issues, man.
0: Well, it normally works, but this thing... I kind of confused it a little bit with this, you know, record for 30 minutes over. That seems to have given it a headache. Normally, I know you can do it. Holding down, pressing one-touch record records the program using the built-in limits. Holding down stop at the... Or you know what? Maybe it's not stop. Maybe it's record I'm supposed to hit. Oh, I think it's record. Maybe that's where I went
1: wrong. Just like in satellite, going beyond the limits is bad. You may make your PVR file dump.
0: What could possibly happen?
1: Well, you could lose the file and you could go, eh.
0: Okay, I think I'm hitting the wrong key.
1: Too bad we don't have a webcam. What do you have to put up a webcam?
0: Yeah, that's right. I was supposed to.
1: Yeah, put up your cue. I've never seen it. I've seen pictures of it, but never actually seen them.
0: All right. Should it's content. Should I try this? I'm going to try this one more time.
1: Okay.
0: One more time.
1: Here we go.
0: I'm going to go back to the beginning of the buffer.
1: Beam it back.
0: And I'm going to hit.
1: We need the Wayback Machine.
0: I'm going to hit record.
1: Okay, go ahead and hit record.
0: I hit record and it's not doing it.
1: Hit it. Maybe you got to hold the record button down. Which line is that? Right? I guess that's...
0: No, that's not.
1: Christie's, yeah.
0: Oh, that's another... speaking of issues... that's another problem. When someone calls, this thing answers so fast that we don't hear it ring.
1: So they don't get the caller ID or anything upstairs, huh?
0: Well, no. Well, we're using Leanne's line anyway.
1: Oh, that's right.
0: I'm going to turn off the auto answer because then at least you hear the fax machine ring in the background. I know you'll hear it, you know, because your ears are much better than mine.
1: Oh, yeah. Yeah, that's it. Yeah. There you go.
0: All right, I'm going to try this one more time.
1: He said that three more times ago.
0: 6:30. 6:40.
1: Push the button. No, not the red one. Never push the red one.
0: Go to the end of it and hold in.
1: Sure, you're aiming it right at the thing or something?
0: Yeah.
1: Oh, okay.
0: That's not working. But at least with the thing highlighted in red, I know that it'll save it. Now, if I turn it off.
1: Powering down.
0: It'll dump the whole thing. Yeah, that's it.
1: I hope not. Hasn't turned off yet, has it?
0: Well, that's one kind of strange thing. It does take...
1: There it goes. I see stuff happening.
0: And when I turn it on, it says...
1: Booting?
0: It says Philips. And it does take about... I saw someone complaining about that in a review. It's not that bad. But, you know, it takes about 10 seconds to turn it on. It's got housekeeping stuff to do.
1: Booting OS. OM.
0: And now it's on. And, of course, the... The buffer is gone.
1: Loading OS OM. Okay.
0: Yeah. Okay. And did it save it? It seems to have. Hour and 41 minutes.
1: Good. All right. Well, I'm going to step away for a couple of minutes, and then I will be back.
0: No, don't leave me.
1: You'll be all alone.
0: I'm just going to sit here and edit video. How about this? Okay, I'll go into edit.
2: You can edit video with it, then?
0: Well, I can chop off the extra. All I have to do is step through it, you know, the five-minute thing.
2: What is it, a gateway or a portal? You got to step through it?
0: Yeah. I can... There is being more than one way to skin a cat. Okay, that record... That record over... that thing seems to... have issues. Ah! What did you do? No, not you. It dumped out of...
2: So it says play up.
0: Well, it dumped out of edit mode for some reason. What I'm trying to do is go an hour into this thing. There's also a time search function where you can jump directly to it. Exciting content. Okay, pause. Now, I'll hit divide. The system is dividing the title. Please wait. Okay. So, now I've got the first hour of it and the extra part. So, there is being more than one way to skin a cat, I am thinking. I'm still learning. And sometimes these functions work right, and sometimes these functions don't work right. But at least I can take, that's all the extra like 43 minutes. I divided it, and then I'll just hit stop, and then I will just delete that end part. There. It's done. Now I can copy that onto a disk, and I can go upstairs and watch it. Well, I'll still be on. I was going to say, while Leanne is waiting for the milk delivery, I can wait up there with her and watch 60 minutes, but you know, since it's going to be an eight-hour show. Okay, now I'll go back and see what I missed in the IRC. Tech Savant said about 15 minutes ago, I can't wait to hear Blair burn a CD on the air. I should. What I'll do is I'll burn a DVD on the air. Also, Rob, right before that, posted a link to what I guess are the property taxes for the area. And, what did he do? Just find a place for sale in Oak Park? I don't know. Yeah, well, I was thinking it. Well, except I left the DVD upstairs. Hey, you want to go and get it? It's actually in the machine. Yeah. And there's a wicker basket in front of it. That's where the case is. So, yeah, I wouldn't mind if you want to. Okay, Dwayne has left the building. He's all right, he hasn't left the building, but. All right. Anything else? Oh, I'm getting private messages and. Yeah, Tech Savant says he pays about $3,000 a year in property taxes. My mother's, I understand, are $7,000 a year. How do you like that? Brian's are $42 a year. Well, of course, he lives in a little, in a grass shack down there in Alabama. We'll have to ask him about that. Brad is, we will ask Dwayne about that in our second hour. Yeah. I will remember to do that. And Brad's posting another thing. Mount St. Helens is doing bad things. First I heard it was going to erupt, then it wasn't going to erupt, and I guess now it's erupting. Tech Savant says, this show reminds me of people DXing AM stations on LTRN. Yeah, that was the Dwayne's World band scan. Oh, Byron needs to empty the replay soon. Things are getting crowded and we're running out of hard drive space. I use the My Replay TV service to get into my main replay today. I'm sure the Wookiee replay is full. I just gave up on it. The hell, I haven't even been listening to Wookiee shows much while away because I just don't. It's hard enough to do the things I'm normally supposed to do. But the main replay had like 52 hours of stuff in it, and it holds 80. It's time to do the 250 gig hard drive update on that when I get home. But I got it down from like 52 hours to about 26. So Byron's trying to trick me again. Byron says, a three-hour show, a three-hour show. If it weren't for the courage of the Blair, the tiny studio would be lost. With Blair, the lady too, Dwayne and Carmen and all the rest on Blair's show. Well, they're not here. Dwayne's not here. The lady's not here. They're all upstairs. I don't know if any of them are listening. And so we're going to play a polka, yeah. Oh, I just heard a yell from upstairs. We're all listening. They're listening. Okay. Doug wishes Blair would play a song so he could fix something to eat. And Byron says, what? You can't eat when Blair is talking? Does it make you gag? And this just in, the bottle of dew, because it's the bottle of dew from dinner, is empty. And that's the show for tonight. Help! Bring more dew! They'll be back. What? Okay! They actually hear me up there. Okay. Byron says, that crazy Dwayne is ruining, ruining, R-O-O-N-I-N-G. This is the way they spell it in Macomb. That crazy Dwayne, yes. That crazy Dwayne is ruining the attempt to end the show. Byron says, the raft floated away because Gilligan Dwayne didn't tie it down. Okay, yes, Byron says, don't ruin it, ruin it. And we're getting that wonderful song from Brad, but you know that won't be in for like 20 minutes. So, okay, Doug, you know, by all means, go and Yeah, let's see. How are we doing here for time? We're actually coming up. We're coming up against ID time, so. If you give us just a minute, we'll play a song leading into the ID. Yes, Brian says, down here things get rent. R-E-R-N-T, rent. And Brad types, ruined, R-U-I-N-T, yeah, ruined. Oh, thank you.
2: And she's going to bring your due in a couple minutes.
0: Okay, so Dwayne brings me a DVD, and Lady's going to bring me some due. Okay, I'm in. Okay, folks, we're gonna do it.
2: I could have brought it, but she wanted to hand deliver it or something.
0: Okay, we're going to do it. It has to be done. I am going to burn a DVD on the air. I'm going to do it.
1: Nobody's ever done that. Well, people have burned CDs on the air.
0: That's right. I'm going to top it.
1: Formatted hard drives.
0: I'm going to top. Really? Have hard drives been formatted?
1: I think so. I could be wrong, but I think
0: okay,
1: so.
0: Okay, I'm switching to the DVD player. Now, let me see.
1: So, all IRC comments are now in suspension until we can get back to...
0: Uh-oh. We have a situation here.
1: Situation. Huh?
0: There was a story... of course, it's easy to burn things onto disk here. Okay. 60 minutes we're done with. Now, one of the things I like is it's very easy to erase things.
1: Yep. That's one thing I like about the RWs. Dink, gone. Okay.
0: That tells us they're gone. Okay. I am going to, and this disk is called Sneaker because it's my carry things from downstairs to upstairs. Now, one thing, I assume yours is the same way. You can only you can delete things anywhere, but when you in order to make more room on the disk, it'll only record at the end of the disk. So if you make if you delete an hour in the middle of the disk,
1: you create a hole. You can't fill it.
0: You
1: back
0: can't
1: in.
0: Use it. Yeah.
1: I don't remember because I've only recorded and deleted a couple of things so far. So don't know for sure on that. If it's all of them or what. But I'm trying to remember. Do you lose the time or just the placement? I can't remember. If you delete a hole, you know, something in between two shows, and you can't put something in that spot, do you lose the time or just the directory listing, the order? Is that...
0: Well, I think essentially you can only... okay, now I have an hour and 6 minutes free. So that is enough to put that 60 minutes thing there. I still have... I deleted the Smallville that I was gonna, but that's just for Mom. I've already seen it. Okay, so go back to.
1: I think I've seen. Was it this last week's?
0: Yeah, I'm gonna go back to. Okay, the browser here, and I'm going to push
1: browser.
0: Browser, yes, that's what they call it. And I'm going to push archive on this here 60 minutes. Okay.
1: Ooh.
0: There you go. Now, we are now burning a DVD on
1: the
0: air.
1: You did say it went red, but boy, that's noticeable from across the room here.
0: Yeah. And got a BSOD here. Now, see, that's not fair. There's an hour and 6 minutes. Look what I got.
1: Let's see, I got to get closer. Archiving has not completed because the disk is full. Insert another disk and try again. Overhead with, directory information and stuff like that.
0: But.
1: Is the file actually less than an hour or an hour? What's, are you sure?
0: I got an hour and 6 minutes.
1: Free.
0: Available.
1: Okay.
0: And unless, I mean, I'm pretty sure.
1: By the way,
0: Wait a minute.
1: Hey, Leanne, can you hear me from wherever you're at? Because I didn't want to step on her toes. I was going to have her say a certain set of words to you, but she's not, so...
0: Oh, that's right. That's right. Okay, I see what's wrong. There is... there's a hole, but there's only 17 minutes left at the end of the disc.
1: Oopsie.
0: I do have to delete another track. But first...
1: But first,
0: before I do that, thank you. Thank you,
1: remote producer or whatever
0: you thank you, remote producer. See, he actually did it.
1: I did?
0: Yes, he actually reminded me. Okay. ID time. Join us now. It's ID time. We're always... Whatever.
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0: The tide is high, but I... Okay, Dwayne was saying that he heard something.
1: Thought I heard some sort of little momentary
0: glitch.
1: Well,
0: you might have. I have noticed something, and that is that because I am using a USB external sound card, it is kind of more susceptible to doing things on the computer and having that cause... Okay,
2: yeah,
0: you turn down the volume a little bit because you're on the same channel Dwayne is. And
3: I don't know what to turn up or turn down.
0: Well, you've got two things. You've got those four controls on the bottom, the first one and the last one, the one on the extreme left and one on the extreme right. Kind of either one can... the one on the left is the microphone level, and the one on the right is the master level. So...
3: I have a good copy of that song on my computer.
0: I think my copy is... I think I have the same copy you do. Okay, you can turn it up a little louder than that.
1: A little bit more.
3: Nope.
0: No?
1: I don't hear anything.
0: No? Okay. Well...
1: I guess you should say this is hour two.
0: Yes, welcome to hour two. And we are now... Dwayne will verify. We are now actually burning a DVD...
1: Yeah, I see the smoke pouring out of the thing, and it's good that it's burning because I see a lot of red. It's really cute because it's some major reddage around the door. That's
0: mm-hmm.
1: really
0: neat.
1: Yeah. Sure gets your attention, let you know something's happening there. There's a red, some sort of glowing thing that goes all the way around the door, all four sides.
0: Obviously, it's something with LEDs, so... This is, it had to be done. Someone had to do it. We are now, put this... Pat, has the archives where he keeps track of significant, Wookiee and RFD events. And like I heard them, they did birthdays last night. And I think they had the birthday of Wookiee in there. I'm not sure which event. But Tex Avance says try burning a DVD in the microwave. No, we leave that for Springfield. But we are actually burning a DVD. Mark this down. And by the way, Dwayne, notice also one of the nice things about this PVR is that I showed you that it kind of,
3: I think October 15th is 4 years on GE7, whatever we're on.
0: Oh, is that what it is?
3: Yeah.
0: Okay. October 15th is 4 years on GE7. Okay. Mm-hmm. One of the nice things about this PVR, again, that I kind of wish the replay would, so you'll find features on one unit and you'll be like, oh, I wish the other one did that. And this does this actually does a few things that it'd be nice if the replay does. And of course, there are a few things that are missing. But it will show you the buffer graphically. Also, it'll show you where you change channels and it'll sort of create a chapter marker every time you change channels. And it'll put in the guide information if it has it. So if you watch a program and then switch channels, it will put a little line that you switch channels and show the name of the program in the buffer. And you can go back by default. It's 3 hours, but you can make the buffer 6 hours. And you can go back and you can even record some. You can even record something that's already gone by if you had
1: that was on a different channel.
0: Yeah.
1: Because some of these PBRs that are out there, when you change the channel, it then dumps a buffer.
0: Exactly.
1: Or
0: the replay
1: somehow
0: dumps the
1: buffer. You can't go back to where it was.
0: The replay dumps the buffer. The Xenium doesn't, and this one doesn't. But it graphically shows you the buffer, and even on the front panel of the unit, it shows you the whole buffer, how much the unit has buffered.
1: Is that what that is on the front?
0: And there's a little missing dash to show you your position within the buffer. Well, in the DVD recording mode, this thing you're looking in, you're seeing
1: right
0: on the bottom here, that is a progress bar.
1: For those of you on the secret webcam address, you just had to aim it that way, but there you go.
0: Yeah. Should we get, this is the show from hell. Let's get out the webcam live on the,
1: Do it.
0: The problem, actually, the biggest problem is that the IP, I was going to get out the webcam and plug it into the switch over here, but the problem is the webcam address, IP. Well, it needs to be changed. It's the same IP as Leanne's computer.
1: And
0: as soon
1: conflicts.
0: As I plug it in, very bad
1: itches,
0: things
1: itches,
0: will happen.
1: Itches, man. Itches.
0: But what I actually have to do is, what I was going to do, and of course I can't do it now, is unplug the net feed over to this switch, plug it in here. I need to change the IP, and I need to change the wireless network name. and then it would work. That's all I have to do is change the IP and the network name.
1: Well, maybe next week, if you can, because it could cause you issues this time.
0: Yeah. Sort of not in the middle of a show.
1: By the way, speaking of birthdays, today is my sister's, Erla's. Hers is 10-10. And I called her, and of course, all I got was her voicemail. So
0: did you use 10-10-220 to call her? 10-10-811? 10-10-411?
1: Yeah. No. But all I got was her voicemail, so.
0: Happy birthday to you. Happy birthday to you. Happy birthday to your voicemail.
1: And sis, if you're listening, which she doesn't that often, but, you know, delete that. Don't save it or send it to anybody. Oh.
0: Yeah, we collect those mark that's. hey, Erla. Yeah. And I've met Dwayne's sister. She's pretty nice.
1: Yep. So anyway, today's her birthday, and I did remember to call. You know, all I got was a voicemail, so I'll call her again tomorrow anyway just to follow up. But
0: Now we'll, and you know, of course, Leanne will be adding her birthday to the list.
1: The list?
0: The list.
1: Too bad her birthday wasn't yesterday, because then I'd have to, like, we'd have to repeat it.
0: What do you mean? Why would we have
1: what
0: to
1: repeat it? What was yesterday's date?
0: 10-9.
1: There you go.
0: Is that...
1: 10-9 is, you know, repeat.
0: I didn't know that.
1: Yeah.
0: I didn't know that.
1: Of course, CB day was 10-4.
0: This show is 10-7, yeah.
1: There you go.
0: Okay. Okay, so, I don't know, did we finish the mom apartment story? I think.
1: I know you got to the point where, you know, tomorrow is the next meeting, you know, basically. By the way, that thing's done because the red light's off.
0: Yep, there you go. Okay, we have now burned a DVD on the air. And I sort of deleted a title to make room because there was a hole. And I figured, oh, no big deal. It's, you know, it only takes a couple minutes. I can just copy it back. Well... I deleted Smallville, which I had already seen. But I'd already deleted it from the hard disk, so it's gone.
1: How big is the hard drive in that unit?
0: 80 gigs.
1: Is there anything funky, or can you go ahead, that's a technical term, and just if you ever wanted to add a bigger hard drive?
0: I have no idea. I think you'd have to, you'd probably have to take out the internal drive, and you'd probably have to...
1: clone off data or something.
0: You'd probably have to clone it.
1: You'd probably want to do is, you know, erase everything, then clone the drive to a bigger drive, I'm guessing, but...
0: Well, the point is, the whole operating system is on. You don't even know that it'll automatically recognize a bigger drive.
1: Well, you wouldn't want to touch the original, so if this doesn't work, you just put the original back, you know. I mean, you don't want to... be interesting.
0: Yeah.
1: Although 80 gig is respectable, at least, yeah.
0: Yeah, plus it has a whole bunch of... The replay has three different record qualities, and this thing has a whole bunch, including... now, I recorded something at one of the lower qualities.
1: So there's, like, really... There's crap, there's really bad, there's okay, there's...
0: Well, actually, it does it in... you've got, like, M... Of all things, like M1 is DVD quality. It's like M1, M2. There's an M2X, and then there's an M4 and an M6 and an M8. And all of them are pretty much the DVD, either DVD resolution, half.
1: If you're calling for the show, hang up. That's the wrong line.
0: That's
1: in case someone is.
0: Half DV. Byron says, Tom just ran out of hard drive space.
1: Again? I haven't been there to copy files from the replay to that computer, Tom, so it's not my fault. Not this time.
0: Uh-oh, Byron is moving some of Dwayne's TV shows over to his computer recycle bin. No, to his computer.
1: I don't know if I have any computers with much hard drive space on them.
0: No, I think he's moving some of your TV shows off the replay, too. Now, didn't Byron get his own replay? Wasn't this, like, part of the deal?
1: Well, there's one up in his room, and, you know, we all use it. He uses it mostly. There's a couple of shows that I think I've got recording there, either because there's conflicts on the other one or whatever. But, yeah, he uses that one for the most part.
0: Just like the computer in Byron's room. It's like, well, it's in his room, but you all use it.
1: About the size of it.
0: Okay.
1: It's a communal situation.
0: Ah, okay.
1: We all share.
0: You're so friendly over there at WTND. Okay, so we're into the second hour. You know, we don't want to save all the content, you know, for hour seven. Is it time yet to, you know, can we get into the trip here?
1: You're taking a trip?
0: No,
1: you're still on one. I was gone almost a month. You're what, like 4 months
0: I've
1: now?
0: I've been taking a trip. I haven't seen Ackley since mid-June. It is now, no kidding. You know, I left like June 11th, and it is now...
1: tomorrow will be 4 months.
0: It is now October.
1: October 10th, yeah.
0: Yipe. Anybody here remember Ackley? Anybody at all? So you know, let's talk about your trip here. First of all,

0: along with it. That was actually the couple times they had I was going to call, and there were calls. They actually had calls last night. So, yes, this all started around, I think, a couple of days before the Labor Day weekend. It might have been, yeah, I think it was about a week before. Yes.
1: Okay, I'm sorry. Can we...
0: You winded me up to get going. Now you want to pause me. Okay, no problem.
1: It all started back Labor Day weekend.
0: Jerry Lewis. Jerry Lewis was on the television, and I remember saying, there's got to be something better than this. I'll go to where there's a hurricane. Don't want that. Anyway, actually started about, I think, about a week before. There was, a lot of you remember, you know, a lot of things came out of 9/11, some good, some bad. But there was the whole Citizens Corps thing that started. And also, before 9/11, there was things called CERT, C-E-R-T, which is the Citizens Emergency Response Team. They are designed to assist firemen and things like that in emergencies.
1: Don't they work on viruses, too?
0: Yeah, that's a different CERT. But, yeah, I don't even remember what that stands for, Computer Emergency Response Team or something like that. But, yeah, they're the people that find viruses and let you know about them. And I think they're the people a part of CERN and all that stuff. Anyway, that's a different group. This is something that actually has been around for a while in a much unorganized fashion, CERT. Some are first responders to actually be there to help, you know, pull people out of rubble or respond with first aid. Others are barking.
1: Well, that saved me from making my comment. You said pull people out of rubble, and I was going to say, gee, I don't know, Fred.
0: Not that rubble, but yeah, gotcha. And others are just there to kind of, you know, once the first response, the police fire activity has subsided, then they're there to kind of back up and that sort of thing. So there's various levels of CERT people. Well, when all this hurricane action started happening, we had, originally we had, I think it was Alex, Bonnie, and then we started getting a little more heavily into things like Charlie. And
1: Hurricane Charlie hit here a few times.
0: Francis, Ivan, Gene, and they actually have had now, that it never became a hurricane, but down in the Gulf of Mexico, somewhere around Louisiana, Alabama right now, is Tropical Depression Matthew. So it's really just, you know, it keeps going. Anyway, they began to see, once a couple of these have gone by, wait a minute, this is overwhelming our system, and we've got more hurricanes on the way, and the hurricane season, you know, they can happen out of season, but the season doesn't even end until the end of November. So we still have the potential here for over another month of hurricanes that could happen. So they were like, we need more people. Our disaster reservist cadre, you know, federal government's got to come up with cute names, is being overwhelmed. We're going to put the call out to these Citizens Corps and these CERT people and other formed groups like that, because they've at least got some organization. Their information's already in a database. And we will start in bringing them in. They expected something like in the first week of calling people up, about 1,000, and probably another 1,000 or so within the first couple of weeks, which would get us through Labor Day and a week or two after is the time frame we're talking about. So I finally said, well, you know, I think I'll go ahead and give this a try. I know that some of the work is hard physically. I don't know how much of it I'll be able to do, but I will do my best. And, you know, the thing that scared me was the heat and humidity of Florida, stuff like that. So Labor Day weekend, I decided to make it official, say, yeah, I'm available. And I think it was Sunday. I don't remember if that was after Labor Day. When was Labor Day? I don't remember now. But so I don't have a calendar.
1: Leanne question.
0: Yeah. But Sunday the 12th, I'm sorry? Okay, so this would have been the following week. I decided to let them know. In fact, I actually let them know the day after Labor Day, because that was Monday. I let them know Tuesday, started making preparations. I think by Thursday I had a flight and all that information. So I flew to Atlanta on the 12th of September, which was Sunday. And I'm kind of glad I went that day, because the

0: traffic, you know, in terms of air traffic and all that, wasn't too bad because it was in the middle of the day on Sunday. Sunday evening gets really crazy, I guess. But I ended up flying down there.
1: Ken suggests if there's an overpopulation of hurricanes, why don't they just lengthen the season on the hurricane?
0: There you go. Wow. So I got down there Sunday night, and of course, as usual, there were problems. They had trouble finding a hotel for me right away. So I ended up taking the, and a lot of this, what you guys are hearing, if you've heard the couple other calls I made into other shows, this is kind of old information. Ended up having to take the subway, which they call MARTA down there, which is Metro Atlanta Rapid Transit Authority. And I had to take their subway downtown, which is something like 7 stops backwards. You know, the 7th one is the airport, and the 1st one is downtown. So I had to go that downtown and then go to another one. I ended up staying at the CNN Center for a couple of days, the hotel that's linked up with there. It's called the Omni. So,
1: and you took lots of great pictures, which we'll never see.
0: That's right. Never, ever, ever, ever. So I ended up staying there a couple of days and took tons of great pictures. And we started training. Now, Monday was that Monday, which would have been the 13th, was a very hectic, you know, you don't know where you're going, you don't know what you're doing, because they took over an old convention center that was basically abandoned. I mean, it was still operable and everything. It's just that the city had built a brand new facility that was, you know, double the size. But we're talking something that's got these huge banquet and conference rooms and a lot of side office rooms and things that they needed for, you know,
1: now,
0: training.
1: You said they were expecting 1,000 people?
0: In about the first week or so, and about another 1,000 in the second week in that
1: area. Okay, and do you know how many actually showed up?
0: By the time things were really going, it was somewhere in the neighborhood of 4,000 people.
1: So they got something on the order of double what they expected.
0: Exactly. Actually, the way I understand it, they put out the 2,000 people expecting 500. What they did is I'll put out the call for more than I need, more than I expect I'll get anyway. So out of that first couple of thousand, they figured 500 would show up. And of course, it turned out that, you know, 4,000, so even more than that, actually. So that was a lot of people. It was overwhelmed and a lot of chaos. Well, between that and Hurricane Ivan coming through, it came, what?
2: Not the kitty.
1: Not the kitty. Are you at your computer, or you know you can turn up your microphone when you make those comments a little bit? You could, yes, you could. Then they can hear you.
0: That would be good.
1: Okay. And by the way, Tech Savant says, "Hey, I have to do my job being a screen reader here. That's what people like about my show." Carmen listens for the screen reading. Tech Savant says, "Dwayne didn't do field day; he did field month."
0: Yeah. Okay, so Hurricane Ivan came up across the panhandle of Florida, and you know, well, part of it was panhandle Florida, part of it was Alabama. And as it came up, it turned and it headed for Atlanta.
1: Ow!
0: And I'm like, oh, this is nice. I'm
1: what the hell is going on upstairs? Brandy, fetch. Brandy.
0: So Thursday was a really busy day because they kind of, you know, we had training and various information and things going on. But then it's like, wait a minute, this hurricane's coming. And it's getting very windy and rainy. So they said, everybody get to your hotel room and just kind of stay there and relax.
1: It's windy in Atlanta. Dwayne knows. He's been there.
0: Yes, I have. So I had to find a shuttle or some other, not that kind of shuttle, but one that flies. No, not that either. To get to my hotel from this location. And, you know, I get there, and, of course, I'm half wet. But I tried to stay dry as possible, but there were times, you know, just the rain was just coming in sheets. Got to the hotel, got all dried off, relaxed a little bit. And I'm sitting there thinking, you know, I probably should grab my ham radio and find the Skywarn net. And I did, and I'm listening. And they're talking about some various tornado warnings coming up for the area. And I had to quickly grab a map and remember what county I'm in and what's the next one near me. Always a good thing to go out there, folks, when you're traveling, you know, even if it's not for ham radio stuff or Red Cross or FEMA or whatever. If you're just traveling for pleasure or business, try and find out what county you're in. And that way, if you you start hearing about tornado warnings or hurricane warnings or whatever warnings are out appropriate, you know what the county you're in is and possibly the ones around you in case it's coming that way. So I'm sitting there hearing that, and they're starting to list counties that are close to me, and then I turn on the TV, and so I've got Skywarn on the HT and one of the local, I think it was WSB TV, on with their crawl. And all of a sudden, I start seeing my county. Like, okay, time to be prepared. I'm like, well, I know, I should go downstairs because that's, be the best place. I'm on the fifth floor. So I decide, just to double check, I went ahead and picked up the hotel phone, dialed zero, and I said, okay, I see that we're listed as a tornado warning. Where's the tornado shelter? Where do I go? They said, well, we really don't know. Probably just stay in your room.
3: All righty then.
0: I'm thinking, yeah, and you can bite me. I'm on the fifth floor, and you have no clue. Now, this hotel was new, so they probably were clueless anyway. It was only like 5 months old, but I'm thinking that's something you need to know. So I hang up the phone. I grab my HT and stuff, and I'm like, well, I'm heading down. And just before I got out of the hotel room, the tornado sirens start going off outside. Uh-oh. I'm thinking, okay. So I got downstairs as quick as I could. And
1: let me get this straight. You were there for them to train you in disaster preparedness.
0: Okay.
1: Sounds like they needed training from you.
0: Well, now remember, I'm just at a hotel.
1: Okay.
0: In fact, this wasn't, this was just a regular hotel. It had nothing to do with the FEMA people except that some of them
1: okay.
0: were. But
1: by the way, Brad adds that, and this is funny because my mother now has gotten into the act. Dwayne made a few, talked about things, kind of wish I had. And, so now Mom is coming up with this huge list of stuff. Okay, next time you need this and this and this. And Brad adds Dwayne a set of AAA maps are invaluable for travel and stuff like that.
0: It's definitely good to have maps. And we made a good point of doing that once we got deployed. We had a lot of maps. We had county maps, city maps, so that we had very street level and things like that. And I'll try and remember to get that later. But it's definitely a good thing to have. So that was an interesting day. I mean, nothing ever happened at our location. Parts of northern Atlanta did get flooded. I mean, to the point where I think some of it got declared a disaster because there were something like a couple of feet of water in certain parts of town. So nothing happened. I went downstairs. Everything was fine. Ended up back in the hotel room a little later. But I just thought, I'm glad I am in the mindset of trying to know what to do and at least keep my wits about myself because, the people at the hotel had no clue what to do. There's a tornado siren going on. Something's up,
1: Yep.
0: So anyway, that was Thursday after I'd been there, got in town on Sunday. So went through the weekend. Sunday was an off day, so I slept in and, watched some TV and went swimming in the pool and stuff like that. It wasn't until, I think, Tuesday or Wednesday that we got the order to leave Atlanta, and we took a bus from there to Asheville, North Carolina. A lot of people were going in a lot of different directions because of all these hurricanes. Mind you, as of this moment, four major hurricanes have hit Florida, and all of the other states, up the East Coast and along towards Texas, have hit by one or more of these various four hurricanes. And people went to Philadelphia because of the flooding there. Some of the people, because again, this was all supposed to be Florida, but by the time people were there and being trained and being deployed, there were people that went to Birmingham and Mobile. There were people that went to Louisiana. There were people that went to Georgia. Some people were deployed to Atlanta. How about that? We were already there, and they, go to
1: I guess they must have been well taken care of.
0: Yes.
1: And a reminder that, of course, earlier in the summer, Leanne wound up flying to Philly and then taking a bus from Philly to Scranton because it was the most economical way to do it. And during, I'm not sure if this was one of the hurricanes or just a bad storm or what was going on.
0: I think it
1: then.
0: Was just a bad storm because you're talking, middle of July or something?
1: Something like that. Okay, bad storm, she says. But Philly had some major flooding, and Leanne just got squarely caught in.
0: Well, there's something, I don't want to say this bad because even if she's not listening, it may get back to her, to Connie. She loves Philly, but there's something about that town because, when all the remnants of these hurricanes blew up through there, they had issues and they had deployed people there. So anyway, the
1: brotherly love soaks up water is what it is.
0: So they gave us the word. They said, you guys are going to North Carolina. And so we ended up getting on a bus. It was supposed to be something like 3-hour ride or something like that. We've all heard that before, 3-hour tour, to go from Atlanta to Asheville, North Carolina. Well, we proceed up there, and we go through Spartanburg.
1: You went through Spartanburg, South Carolina?
0: Help! Help! And I looked for his front porch, but I couldn't find it. So, Lester, if you're listening, I didn't know what your radio situation was, but I did give you a call on a couple of repeaters when I was through the area. I think I've heard him since say that he doesn't have a radio, but I did give him a call.
1: I don't have no radio, none. Somebody got to leave one on my porch. I'm a paw boy. Why don't y'all help me out some?
0: Lots.
1: Seriously, y'all.
0: All y'all, when you're talking
1: all
0: about
1: y'all. Plural, all y'all, all y'all.
0: So made it through there, got up to Hendersonville and then the Asheville, North Carolina area, and was there for a couple of days just for local training and orientation, and then we were deployed about 40 miles west in Waynesville, North Carolina, which is in Haywood County, and one of the hardest hit areas of North Carolina, a town just south of us called Franklin, North Carolina. Really was hit bad. A lot of you who keep track of disasters or just read the newspaper may have heard of a creek and valley area that got pretty much wiped out called Peaks Creek, and that was in Franklin, North Carolina. And what had happened is the remnants of Francis came through a couple of weeks before, or however long it was, and created a lot of slides and, you know, mudslides, a lot of flooding, and a lot of it was high up in the mountains. And remember, a lot of the problems that happened in this community was they had all these houses midway or down the mountain or all the way down in the valley. Well, some of these slides happened, but only went part way and stopped. They dammed up. They kind of stopped themselves. So now you've got this unstable, dammed up area up high in the mountains that filled up, you know, was just, you know, really bad. Ivan came through. Well, can you imagine if you have an area that's dammed up that shouldn't be up high in the mountains, fills up again from another hurricane?
1: Uh-oh.
0: Unfortunately, it came through at about 10:30 at night, came down the mountain and just cleared the valley, all the houses, roads, and unfortunately, quite a few people died and all their houses were gone. Really one of the worst situations, you know, certainly for that part of the country that doesn't normally get hurricanes, and even when they do, they're usually out by the coast. No, this is Western North Carolina. I'm only 70 miles from Gatlinburg, Tennessee, where I was at. So that's how far west we're talking. So that was one of the bad areas. And if anybody saw any of the news on the newspaper, the news, that was not far from where we were at, where we were dealing with stuff.
1: Now, what were you actually doing? Were you pulling people out of, you know, out of the dirt, or were you just doing communications?
0: What my title is. And it sounds all fancy. Remember, it still is the federal government. I want to say I had a good experience, and I will do it again, but it is the federal government, so you have to take that with a brick of salt. It's called the Community Relations Field Officer, was what I was. And I put it this way, 50% of it is... Basically, it's an information exchange going both directions. What we have to do is we have to find the people that are affected by this. But this is long past the disaster response phase where, you know, the first responders, the police and the fire, this is all past all that. This is while, you know, people are starting to pick up their situation.
1: Okay, so you were a community relations assigned person, right?
0: That's correct.
1: CRAP, yeah.
0: There you go. Hey, I like that. I'll have to pass that on. That's definitely good. Anyway, what happens is certain areas like that, Peaks Creek, for the most part, we didn't even deal with. You know, that was a special crew that dealt with that. But there were a lot of areas all throughout Western North Carolina that there are tons of creeks up and down these mountains, and a lot of them still did damage to people's homes. For example, there's a lot of trailers, and they would need to be damaged. The trailer may still be there, but there's damage to the trailer. Sometimes it's total damage, other times it's partial. A lot of times we would find, look, there's a trailer and there's this bridge to get to that trailer and there's no bridge. Now there's this trailer on the other side of the creek that they can't get out. You know, they may be fine. Their house may even be fine. But they may have no phone, no electricity, and no walk bridge or drive bridge. It may have washed away, and I do have a few pictures of that. They kind of limited us on taking pictures of damage, mainly because if someone was around, they may think you're, quote, gawking or disrespecting them, and I can understand that. So I didn't take a whole lot of pictures of damage, but I did get a few. So what we would do is, if that was a situation, if we found something like that, we immediately got on the phone and got someone out there. FEMA, as a general rule, doesn't just come over and build bridges, but they can get the process started. They can get state, you know, the state Department of Transportation or the state whatever out there. If it's a private bridge, they might, if the person applies, then they might get some money, a grant or a loan, to help rebuild it. I personally was working the Red Cross shelter one day. Not the shelter, but one of their service centers where people come in to apply for the Red Cross for stuff. And I was there so that, you know, if they had questions between Red Cross and FEMA, then I can answer it. And I was approached by one of the Red Cross mental health people saying, you know, I've got a report of something happening here. And they gave me as best information they could. And it was real sketchy, but it was that some lady's damaged her trailer. She was like 74 years old, and she was afraid to leave her trailer. She didn't quite know where to go, so she was outside sleeping in her truck in front of the trailer. Well, I made a couple of calls to the higher ups, and you know, within hours we had a place for her. So,
1: yay!
0: You know, at least you know you can say that there was some good work done. The main thing our job was to go out. Sometimes we walked house to house in some neighborhoods, which is where some of the physical work can come in. If you're just walking miles and miles every day trying to find all these houses, you get there, you knock on the door, or if they're outside working on something, you find them in the yard, and you say, hey, I'm with FEMA.
1: Yeah, I just have this nasty image in my head, unfortunately. Dwayne knocking on people's houses, you know, where their back porch has just been washed away or something. I am from FEMA. We can help.
0: Well, we were certainly told to avoid the, I'm from the government.
1: I was going to say, please tell me you didn't go up to someone and say, I'm from the government.
0: No.
1: I'm here to help you.
0: No, we didn't. No. Definitely not. But, you know, we knock on the door. Hi, my name is Dwayne Whittingham. I'm with FEMA. And basically what we were trying to do is find out, because sometimes you didn't see damage, but there was. You know, maybe their outside was fine. So in that case, you know, it's kind of stupid if you see the porch, you know, floating downstream to say, hey, did you have any damage? But if you didn't see any, you asked them, and you presented them with a packet of information that basically was, here's how to apply. If you have any questions that I can help you with here, I will. The way FEMA and SBA, the Small Business Administration, all that works is it sounds impersonal and, well, there's not much we can do about it. You have to call a toll-free number to start the application. There's not like I'm going to, you know, take your application right there while I'm standing or anything like that. You know, basically the main thing is I'm there to say FEMA is in operation. Here's the phone number. You need to call it.
1: But Renee says she wants to know where Illinois, where FEMA, well, she says Illinois FEMA, which I guess in itself doesn't make much sense, but she wants to know where FEMA was when her mom's house flooded in 1987.
0: Well, the first thing would be was her area, her county, declared a federal disaster? If it's declared a state disaster or a local disaster, FEMA's not there. Because even though, again, yeah, I'm sure there's a lot of things that Brad will say counter to this, and there probably are things in place that I'm not aware of because I'm only on the outer edge of the whole inner workings.
1: Right.
0: But as a general rule, the rule is, first of all, a disaster has to be declared locally, taken to the state level. The state governor then requests to the federal, you know, the president has to declare that area a federal disaster, and once that's done, then FEMA is, quote, invited into an area. If that area was not federally declared, it could have been state declared, it could have been local, then FEMA was not there and they were not part of the picture. So that
1: Tex Avant says he got beaten to the punch. He was going to say, I'm from Homeland Security. I'm here to help you.
0: Well, I was. FEMA is a part of Department. My shirt that I wore, I had a blue shirt. It said Department, and I still have them because I can be redeployed. It says Department of Homeland Security, FEMA on it.
1: Wow.
0: And believe me, I had to, just to apply, this is not training, this is not supplemental stuff. There were 18 forms I had to fill out I had my picture taken electronically for both their information as well as my ID badge. Fingerprints had to be taken, sent off for background check, all that fun stuff.
1: Wow.
0: That was just part of all those days in Atlanta. So anyway, our job is to get the word out that FEMA is accepting applications. You need to apply, even if you're not sure. You know, it's not going to hurt you to go ahead and apply. 1-800-621-FEMA. Did I say that? Yeah. That's the number that we, you know, their main job was to get that number out. You know, make sure people are aware of that phone number.
1: Has your property been injured in an accident? We're here to help. We're 1-800-FEMA.
0: But there were times when we would go into businesses. I met with the senior human resources representative of Blue Ridge Paper Products, which is a huge paper mill. And because that's one way of hitting a lot of people. You talk to the human resources person. You give them all the packets of information. You say, here's the, you know, here's how you contact us. But what we would like you to do is, you know your people. You probably are going to be aware of those, if not directly, through their supervisors, who's been affected, and that information. So we also did things like meet with human resource people at businesses or meet with business owners, you know, stuff like that. So there was a lot of things. But it was called community relations because we get the word out to them and we make FEMA look good. I mean, I think it goes both ways. It's a you know, like a customer relations position. But you have to go out into a lot of times into neighborhoods, into areas that are damaged, and find these people, because a lot of them either don't know that the FEMA assistance is available, or they're in shock and they're kind of confused and that sort of thing. And depending on your income, depending on how badly you were damaged, every case is handled, they look on an individual basis. You could be eligible for a decent amount of money. You may not be given a new house, but you may be given money for, to have an apartment for half a year while you find a place. I don't know what the numbers are because they never tell us specific, this person's going to get $5,000 while this person's going to get $20,000. We don't know that kind of information. But
1: now, are all these things grants, or do they come looking at some point?
0: Yes and yes, or no and no. What it is when you apply, again, there's a lot of factors. Some of it is grants. But depending on how much money you need, depending on what you need it for, sometimes it's carried over into the Small Business Administration, the SBA.
1: Okay.
0: And I think it's like a 1% or 2% loan or something. I don't remember what it is.
1: Tech Savant says, Dwayne is a fad. Dwayne is a fad. Neener, neener.
0: Well, there is that. I'm at the level where, even though it's still FEMA, I'm not gonna be so naive to say that there's certainly parts of the government that are doing shady things, but what we were doing is helpful, and it's not perfect, but I enjoyed it, and I did get paid for it, and well taken care of because I was in a hotel and fed and all that stuff.
1: Now, did anyone I'm gonna find out if you really did anything meaningful here. At any point, did somebody come up from an uplink truck with a microphone and say, so, Mr. Whittingham, can I get your reaction to what's going on here?
0: Well, not quite, but Channel 13 did. A local TV station did walk up to me. And, of course, all I could say was, FEMA's in the area to do a job. Their telephone number is 800-621-FEMA. And, basically the old, I have to pass it off to a public information officer. I can't talk to them other than just giving them that phone number and saying, if you need more information, you need to talk to the PIO. But
1: Lester points out that's WLOS TV 13. What a call sign, for covering a disaster.
0: Loss of signal. Loss of signal, yeah.
1: Okay. And Renee asks the important question, what toys will Dwayne be getting with all that money?
0: Not a whole lot.
1: Rob says, answer a new van for WTND.
0: I wish it was that kind of money. It's nothing like that. But it'll be interesting. I don't know what I'm going to, certainly some money's going to go to Tom and Daryl and to the WTND facilities and other stuff, other bills.
1: And
0: I don't know what.
1: And I might even be selling Dwayne and Arcos.
0: Hey, there you go. Yeah. It's a possibility. I kind of looked at it. I was just kind of basically ended up on one of those overstock.com just because I was looking for something else. not buying anything, just looking. It had nothing to do with, you know.
1: You were shopping.
0: No.
1: You were shopping.
0: I never clicked the buy now. I was never. But I did find, what was it, the Ondio? Yeah. And I was like, you know, I don't have a little small one that I can just put a few, you know, low bit rate shows on or something. I'd noticed that.
1: Byron says, Blair, talking Arcos, and I just exploded.
0: Now, that's the other question. I wonder if that software works on the Ondio or if it only works on the other one.
1: I don't know.
0: Yeah, interesting. So, anyway. Also, the other one, Lester, that I watched a lot of while I was out there was WJFF, I believe was their call letters. Anyway, they were Channel 4. I know that much. I certainly watched a lot of news reports on Channel 4, and I saw them occasionally. But the big thing is that you go out into the field, into, you know, there are people that work in various offices, logistics or computer entry or, but FEMA's first line of information, finding out where trends are, like, for example, well, this area, we have a lot more flood damage than that area. This area, we have a lot more minorities. We need to get Hispanic-speaking people in here. This area has more special needs of elderly. This information comes from people like me. When we're out there and we write up reports, that when we talk to so many people and we handed out all their packets of information, this was something we were seeing. That then gets back in and they can, you know, deploy more people or specialized people. So again, we provide information both directions back to FEMA, which also goes to the state. Now, one thing I thought was interesting, they used North Carolina has something called SERT. This is different from the CERT that I mentioned earlier, called the State Emergency Response Team. What it is they pick a bunch of people. I don't know if they volunteer or if they get chosen, you know, volunteered. I don't know. In various positions in the state, you know, people from human resources, people from Department of Transportation, people from just all these different state jobs. And as you know, there's a lot of them. And they then get pulled out of their job for a couple of weeks and are sent along with us. When we go out, we're not by ourselves. We have with us someone from North Carolina State Emergency Response Team with us. And the great thing about that is they can tell us local culture things. They can say, well, here's how these people react about something specific in this area.
1: Okay, now when you go up to the trailer, now make sure that you wipe your feet on the front porch, you know, because they get real upset if you go tracking mud into their house after a mudslide's just done been through. The wife will whoop you, so don't you do it.
0: The email address for that markage is Radio Dude at Laconic.
1: And if you want to ask Dwayne any questions, you can just a reminder that you can call in at 773-583-7197 and ask your questions of Dwayne. He's here. He's our in-studio guest. And I believe we'll hear the phone ring when we need somebody to test this. I'm going to definitely leave the auto answer off because I know that the thing will answer before we even have a chance to hear it ring.
0: Well, see, so what you do is you turn the auto answer on and turn up the thing, and all of a sudden, out of nowhere, someone's voice will start.
1: Well, there's only one. That's true, but there's only one problem with that.
0: What's
1: and
0: that?
1: The problem with that is that this is a. You've got the phone patch that sends audio out and back. You really want to leave it turned down when you're not using it, because as soon as I turn it up, you start hearing audio coming.
0: Oh, there's that.
1: It gets a little.
0: That lovely EQ change.
1: Yeah, it gets a little.
0: Never mind.
1: It gets a little strange, so you kind of want to leave it down when you're not
0: using it. So most of that information has probably been disseminated over the last couple of calls, but that's kind of a rough thing. We had a lot of training, and the entire time, I got back Friday night, Leanne, Blair, and Elaine came and picked me up.
1: We circled the airport about 10 times.
0: Well, there was some low ceiling, or as your mom calls it, high floor. I think we probably circled the airport a few times, too. It was interesting, though. There was a few breaks in the clouds, and I saw Lake Michigan. And then I'm like, oh, there's the beach. Okay, now we're over the city. And just at the moment we hit the beach, I heard three dongs on the overhead
1: dong, dong, dong.
0: Bell system, which indicates we're on final approach.
1: The bell system? You're not dealing with anything.
0: Yeah. So it was interesting that the moment we crossed from over water to over the city of Chicago, flying in. Flew into O'Hare. Got in, I think it was about 6:30 when I landed. Maybe I landed about 6:20, 6:15, and then I had to go find my luggage and all that fun stuff. And then find them, which didn't take too long. And it was weird because in my mind I'm like, we should have had like FRS or 2 meters or something. And that's one of the first things Blair said to me after hello. When I got in the car was, you know, something to the effect of, yeah, we should have radios.
1: Well, we were going to, you know, we're all hams. We got FRS radios. And what happened? You know, Leanne called Dwayne on his cell phone.
0: Well,
1: we're bad hams.
0: And I had just turned it on 5 minutes before or so before she called. It hit me. I'm like, well, what if they try and call me?
1: I think she was calling every 20 seconds.
0: It hit me. I'm like, you know, they might want to try and get in touch with me, so I went ahead and turned it on.
1: And of course, I did the relay thing. See, I called Daryl and asked him for your cell phone number, and Daryl said, oh, let me see. I got it here someplace in a folder, and I'm expecting that he's rustling through papers and, like, he's looking up on the computer. Oh, that kind of folder! So we're very bad hams, you know. Here we invented all this here, like, cellular technology, and, you know, are we using our radios? No!
0: Using, yeah, we could use it for free.
1: Oh, by the way.
0: Yes.
1: Have we had a chance?
0: No.
1: I don't think that I've gotten a... I don't think that I've gotten a chance. My phone's been found!
0: Yay.
1: It was in the food box.
0: Where else would it be?
1: And then I had to call and get it reactivated, and I had to call someone in India.
0: How are you doing? I'm doing fine.
1: Oh, they weren't that easy to understand.
0: Oh, no.
1: So, the phone is back. It's got a new number now, and Leanne doesn't like it. It's got a 312 number. Well, first of all, they gave me an Iowa number. I didn't even notice when they reactivated it. You know, they went by my address and they gave me an Iowa number. So then I had to call back and, oh, but the phone is back now and it's reactivated because I had deactivated it and supposedly put a password on it so that no one else could use it. But they had no problem reactivating it without asking me what the password was. Poop.
0: That shows how well the security... At least you were able to retain the minutes,
1: didn't
0: right?
1: lose my minutes. Yeah, because the minutes were actually in the phone.
0: Right. Yeah, that's the only thing, and I don't think it's just track phone. It probably would be with all the other prepaid cellular and PCS carriers, is you lose the phone or whatever, and you lose the minutes. And... It is a scam, but I guess there's nothing we can do about it if you play the prepaid game.
1: Well, it's a good thing I didn't go out and buy another one, which I almost did.
0: Yep.
1: So, fortunately, the phone is back.
0: Yay. That's a good thing. So, have phone, we'll travel.
1: Yeah.
0: So, anyway, I landed Friday night, and I thought about calling in to tech this, but it became debate this.
1: And then transit this.
0: Yeah. I don't know what time we got, but I guess we got back about 7:30 or so. I was dead tired. Oh, I fell asleep, woke up a couple of times. And at one point I woke up and they were singing the Saturday Morning Confusion song, you know, along with the song.
1: I missed that.
0: So I heard it on Radio Lady upstairs.
1: Radio Lady.
0: It gets Carmen's just a little bit outside the house and up to the attic, yeah.
1: Yeah, yeah, yeah. And I was telling you about an ID, and
0: about 5 minutes to the
1: ID. I guess
0: time.
1: I might as well.
0: Just a pre-ID or something?
1: I might as well, just because I was telling you about this.
3: Radio, radio, radio, radio.
0: Oh, yeah, the first time I actually heard that.
1: I was getting cute.
0: I remember you telling me about it last night. That's good. So, that's good. You need your mic.
1: You need to turn up your microphone a little bit.
0: I could tell she talked.
1: Hello, hello. The one on the right is the one that should be all the way down.
0: Yeah, just
1: turn that to about 9 o'clock.
0: There.
4: Yeah.
0: Hello.
1: Hello.
0: I hear you.
1: Hi, lady.
4: Did you say you were doing an 8-hour show?
1: Well, I'll ask you. Am I doing an 8-hour show?
4: Well, that'd be fine, but that'd mean you get 7 hours sleep, or 6 hours sleep if you want.
1: Oh,
4: right
1: wait a minute. I can't. Yeah, we got. I have to go, you know, help mom get an apartment tomorrow.
4: That's right. We'll be out of the house before 10 o'clock a.m.
0: Yipe.
1: Yipe. Byron says, Blair's phone was in a food box, so it doesn't just eat up minutes.
0: Eh? Well, that's the bulk of my story. I'm sure more content will leak out over the next few weeks and maybe even later tonight. I'm sure I'll think of things. I did keep a very, this is going to come out wrong, a very loose diary where I just wrote some comments down. But the last few days, I forgot to write anything. So I do have some comments and some pictures that nobody will ever see. I'm going to have to try and get better at that because I did shoot something in the neighborhood of 250 pictures.
1: Wow.
0: Most of them at these 800 by 600 resolution, so that's decent. And there were a couple that were really nice waterfalls, and these weren't like disaster waterfalls. These were just at a national park on a day off. So I took those at some ungodly high, you know, like 2 megapixel. So hopefully they'll come out. And eventually have to on one of our days off, we took a trip to Gatlinburg, Tennessee. So, Greg, if you're out there listening, I got a chance to listen to some rock, classic rock station out of Knoxville. Because they were certainly making it into Gatlinburg.
1: Ah.
0: Greg Williams, that is, because he lives in Knoxville.
1: Ken says content doesn't leak around here. At best, it only dribbles.
0: Well, I'm going to step away for a few minutes because you're close to an ID and I need to go down the hall, but I'll be back.
1: Yeah, I was planning on going down the hall myself. Okay, well, and they're leaving me alone here, yes.
4: I'm still here.
1: Aw. Hi, sweetie. I'm glad we're hearing from you occasionally.
5: Hello.
1: And we have Leanne and Dwayne on the same channel on the mixer tonight. Sort of so requires a little balancing of audio levels. But next time I leave the... If I ever leave Ackley again...
4: When?
1: Then I will. I'm going to be.
4: Dwayne
1: bringing,
4: in the bathroom. Mike says, "If you ever go home."
1: If I ever go home, yes. If I ever make it, didn't you guys decide? Well, let's see. You know, Thanksgiving's coming up. I think they decided they were going to let me go after Thanksgiving. But then of course I have to be back for New Year's. Got to help you with the next inventory. And
4: I'm curious what's going to happen. I seem awfully loud.
1: You're not. It always sounds that well. One problem is when you have your the radio too close. I hear a little bit of echo. I hear the radio in the background. It causes a little bit of an echo. But you have to go by meters. When we're doing this, you have to trust the person running the board because your own volume never sounds right.
4: I have a question.
1: Yes.
4: This year, Halloween is on a Sunday. Are you doing a show, or do Tam and Daryl do a Halloween thingamajigger or whatever they do?
1: Oh, I'll probably be preempted in Macomb so that they can run the Zaff Halloween special. I know they're as we get an I don't think so from the bathroom. that tells us Dwayne's wearing his radio. Let's see. Jerry says, we had our October surprise. Now, what is Blair's October surprise? Surprise! They let me go home.
5: Meow.
1: Yeah, it's time for me to go home. Leanne's starting to, you know, snap at me, and I think I'm wearing out my welcome.
4: What's
1: here.
4: New about that?
1: Yeah, well, there's that. Byron says, Leanne, we're doing a Halloween show on Friday, Saturday. What? Uh-huh. Why did I hear a no from upstairs?
4: I don't know what they're... I don't know if that was Carmen or...
1: It sounded like Carmen.
4: Okay, well, it was Carmen.
1: Byron says, I think Blair should do a Halloween music show. Okay, well, I've got every Day is Halloween by Ministry. I think that's like the only one I have. Yeah, Eric, Tex Avant says, an LTUAE holiday marathon. Doug says, Leanne sounds just fine.
4: Yay.
1: And of course, the number to call the show... I'm getting a private message here. What's the number? I want to call. Oh, wait, but I'm not going to say who said it.
6: If the 15th is Wookiee's birthday, does that mean everybody does a one-hour show? And,
1: okay. Yeah, actually, I guess that is... yes, that would be... I believe Enterprise.
0: Good, because I haven't seen.
1: Recording.
0: I hope those back at the Radio Ranch found that feed and recorded it. If not, I hope you're recording now or wherever. Well, yeah, you could
1: go
0: be recording
1: find the
0: now.
1: Feed. And we're going to run an ID. And thanks to the miracle of you've heard of just-in-time engineering and, well, maybe you haven't, but there's a thing called just-in-time engineering. There certainly is a thing called just-in-time delivery. We have just-in-time delivery of a special ID that I was instructed to play.

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0: Oops. A little break up there.
1: I wanted that. I wanted that. And I got it.
2: And apparently so does Byron.
1: And we got, you know, and I'm trying to find it, and it didn't know what it was called. And finally, Brad says, I know what you're talking about. I have that. Oh, it really stinks. But I like it. Okay. And I think we have a caller. Do we have a caller?
3: Hello, folks.
1: Mr. Lester Boy.
2: Help. It's Lester.
1: How y'all doing, son?
3: Hello, Dwayne.
2: Hello there.
3: Good you back.
2: I am back.
3: Yeah. I'm sorry I missed seeing you, of course, but you had no way of getting anywhere.
2: No, I was, I blew through Spartanburg on a bus, and then I didn't have a vehicle of my own. I was being transported around as I needed to be, so no way to get over there.
3: Yeah, I told everybody. I told several people today. I don't even see why I even got an amateur radio license. I don't even have a radio yet.
2: Well, you'll get one at some point. At least you can, for now, use EchoLink.
3: Yeah, I know. But none of our repeaters are on it.
2: Oops.
3: None. I looked at the list. There's none.
1: See, we need to. I was talking to you about that radio today, Dwayne. That somebody found that my friend who took me to the Hamfest. The Radio Expo Ham Fest, on his way out after dropping me off. He's not even a ham. And he found a Kenwood radio in the street, and they said if the owner didn't claim it, they were going to give it to him. And he said if they did that, he'd probably just, use it as a prop because he does movie stuff, or give it to me. And I was like, hey, we should give it to Lester. We got to get this boy a radio.
3: Anyway, Blair, I called to tell you that I purchased something off the net for the very first time.
1: Wow. Buy now. Buy now. Some.
3: I've never done that before.
1: All right. How'd it feel?
3: Well, it felt good because I purchased something I've wanted.
2: Cool.
3: It was no merchandise per se. It was software.
1: Now are you going to tell us about it, or do you want to not spoil content for your show?
3: I don't care if you know about it.
1: Spill that content.
3: Because more people listen to your show than mine.
1: Well, all right.
3: So I think people should know what I
1: purchased. Tech Savant says, Lester bought porn?
3: I purchased the Neo Speech Voices.
1: Neocon Speech, what?
3: Neo Speech.
2: Is this from Matrix or something, Neo?
3: They sound so close to human, it's unbelievable.
2: Are these, I take it this is something that's better than the AT&T one?
3: Actually, I think AT&T is a little bit better. But I think AT&T uses so much memory and processor power. These voices here don't take as much. I'm actually running them right now, running Kate.
2: Well, you sound a lot like yourself, so...
3: I'm much happier.
2: And noisy phone line here,
1: yeah,
2: too.
1: I hear a little bit of crackling in there.
3: Really?
1: I don't know where that's coming in.
3: I'm much happier now than we used to be.
1: Well, all right. We like to have, a happy, healthy Lester.
2: A happy Lester is a good Lester.
3: But what I was wanting to tell you, it comes with, you can either get Paul 16 and Kate 16, or you can get Kate 8 and Paul 8. Of course, I didn't get 8 megahertz voices. I wanted something that sounded good with high frequency response.
2: And so they've got Paul and Kate, and that's
3: the
2: all they got?
3: Yeah, that's the only two they're offering at the moment. But I bought them for $35.
2: Well, that's not a bad price.
3: No, that's actually a good price, the way they are. Some people, I demonstrated the voices by a little MP3 file on my show Wednesday, and some people seem to like Paul better. I don't.
2: Now, are these compatible with JAWS and all the other stuff that you use?
3: You have to have different you have to have SAPI 5 to use them.
2: You have to have what?
3: SAPI 5. It's SAPI 5. A software package by Microsoft and a whole bunch of other people.
2: Do you have that?
3: Yes.
2: Okay, cool.
3: They make two versions, one's for Windows 98, one's for XP, MP, and 2000. The voices I purchased are actually for XP. They even say so. They're for XP, NT, and 2000, but they work.
2: That's a nasty phone line.
1: But bang your phone again. Do you have a phone with a carbon mic?
3: Now, you hear me now?
1: Yeah, just a little.
2: Didn't help. But
1: there's a, noisy phone line noise in there.
3: Really, it can't be for me. It's quiet here.
1: Don't know.
2: Must be in between. You know.
3: I have DSL, and if I had a noisy line, guess what I wouldn't be having?
1: Good point. Hey, that's a good point.
3: Anyway, the speech is great, but it's really made, like I said, it's made for XPNT. The license thing says so. I read all the specs on the program, but it's working in 98, so that's all that counts.
1: All right. So Lester masters by it now. Some.
3: No. Yeah, well, actually, I didn't master it. I had to have a sighted person to help.
1: Uh-oh. Byron says it sounds like a record. Are you a Lester record?
3: This is Lester Express.
1: Is this pre-recorded Lester? Now,
3: this is Lester Express.
1: Lester Express. Okay. Now, earlier here, we got to get in a few IRC comments here. Texavant says they sound lots closer to human than that Byron program does. And then George, W2XBS, says virtual Byron has the best audio.
2: Hi there, George.
1: I've been letting George down because he's been the one, you know. Is there a webcam? Is there a webcam?
3: Is there a webcam? Is there? I want to be a webcam.
1: I keep letting poor George down because he's waiting for the webcam, and golly, I don't know how I would do it during the show.
2: I go away for a month, okay, and I was doing some stuff for This Week in Amish Radio. I go away for a month, and they replace me with Leo Laporte. Boy, how did that? How did he? I'm gonna have to ask him how he managed to get Leo Laporte on This Week in Amish Radio. That was cool.
1: Really? I missed that.
2: I listened to This Week in Amateur Radio last night, and I'm like, they had a segment by Leo Laporte in there. I assume it's something he does for, you know, for syndication or something. I don't know how the heck they
1: managed. Now, I saw something. I missed that. I saw something in here about, I think it was just Rob, so something about Leo's working on getting his license, so I don't know what.
2: Cool.
1: What the deal is.
2: Maybe once he gets his license, we'll convert him, and he can start hating BPL instead of liking it.
1: Yeah.
2: Did I say that?
1: Just, again, looking back here, George said, Leo, by the way, is working on getting his ham ticket, and Rob says, God, then Leo will wake up and realize BPL is bad.
2: Oh, my God, I said the same thing as Rob. Oh, my God. And I can't, since you're in the position you are, I can't read anything, so that was all just, you know, what I was thinking. Boy, Lester, this is a nasty line, and if it's not on your end, it must be between us.
3: Hold on a minute, let me check something.

0: all right.
1: Some. Leanne says yay, even though she's not turning up her mic, but...
2: But
1: she says yay.
2: I thought that there may be somebody that would like to download the voices, and I figured the price is not bad for them. I'm not commercializing them, but, you know, it's good software for what it does.
0: Well, feel free to post the information on Tom Adele mailing list. You know, there you can post all the info or something like that, or one of the other lists.
2: Okay. Well, I can do that.
1: And we're going to have a telethon or something. Or, you know, we're gonna have to get this boy a radio.
0: Ham radio-a-thon?
1: Yeah, we're going to have to get this boy a radio.
0: Yeah, I was thinking that. We should all, you know, throw in a few bucks and get you a radio.
2: Yeah, I need to get me a radio so I can get to know some of these people around here. But I did learn something interesting about a lot of the hams here, and I'm not putting anybody down. I just something I learned through other people. A lot of the hams around where I live are older people, and they seem to be wealthy.
0: Well, there you go. You need to be good friends with them. Hey, I need a radio. Help.
2: No, they seem to be wealthy and kind of snobbish.
0: Well.
1: Yeah.
0: Which I
1: them people down there in South Carolina. You know how you can tell the snobs in South Carolina? Them's the ones with the double wides.
2: No, actually, the snobs don't have mobile homes. They have houses.
1: Houses? That's unheard of, I tell you.
2: They actually buy houses.
1: Well, damn.
2: I'm the one that's got a mobile home.
0: Golly, shills I am.
2: They buy a house.
0: Yep.
1: Damn.
2: I'm living in a trailer.
0: Well, hey, you do what you got to do.
2: But it's fine. It's actually fine. But I may be moving.
1: Really?
2: Yep.
1: Well, listen, money, no money, trailer, you know. Lester, you will always be a good old boy from the South.
2: Well, everything I say and do is from the heart. You know, basically, we all have our times.
1: Yeah.
2: And I'd hear the noise now that I got the other phone, but it's not on my line.
1: Okay, well, we don't, you know, it could be the plug I have plugged into the phone patch for all I know. You just don't know.
2: You don't know what causes noise.
1: You just don't know.
0: Yeah.
1: Not like we test this stuff ahead of time.
2: Well, I had hums and all kinds of stuff on my last show. What are you talking about?
1: Yeah. Listen, you know what? You follow the Wookiee standard, you know? Maybe there were problems. Maybe there was some PLP. Maybe there were hums. Maybe there were crunching sounds. But you ask yourself, did it sound better than Byron Sugar? No, I didn't say that. I did not say that.
2: He didn't say that, y'all.
1: Byron's going to come on the IRC. He's going to say, hey!
2: He didn't say that, y'all.
0: Poor Byron.
1: Byron's going to put the screws to me. He's going to say, hey, Blair, talking Arcos. Slash me explodes.
2: Hey, Dwayne, I did call to ask you a question.
0: Yes.
2: How many real, because I know they are in North Carolina, how many real deep southern people did you talk to?
0: I don't know what you mean by, I mean, I saw a lot of people that had, you know, the real southern accent. I don't.
2: Well, there's some that actually have such a deep southern accent that I can't understand them. And I live here.
0: I think there was probably some of that. But most people I had no problem understanding. There were a few I did. But
2: I was just curious because I know that up there in the mountains there's a lot of people that they can't help it. It was the way they brought up or whatever. But
0: yeah, there's
2: a lot of uneducated people.
0: Well, yeah, you're right about that, and I don't want to say that in a derogatory way.
2: It's not.
0: But there are a lot of what they call mountain folk there, and it's like a whole nother world there. Those people just uneducated because they, you know, them and their fathers and all of that have just lived up in the mountains, and they have been up there all their life.
2: Right. It's not derogatory.
0: Right.
2: I was just, you know, making a statement that there's a lot of people that, you know, it's just their lifestyle.
0: Yep. And in fact, some of those areas we had to stay out of because we were told, well, if you go up there, chances are you'll get shot at.
2: Yep, that's true.
0: So there were some of those areas we just avoided, and we passed the information through channels that said, you know, if you want help, let us know. But otherwise, we're not going up there, not with the chance of getting a shotgun at us.
2: Even the police don't go up there.
0: Yep, I've heard that.
2: All right, well, I think I'll let you guys go, but I'm going to talk about this stuff again on my show, the speech software, but
0: cool.
2: I figured I would at least let you all
0: well,
2: let
0: I'll try and
2: know.
0: Listen. I'd like to hear what it sounds like because I haven't yet.
2: All right, well, you'll hear it Wednesday.
0: Okay.
2: All right, bye.
1: And
2: bye.

0: Appreciate the call.
1: Yeah, we like to hear from that there Lester boy. That was
2: That's
1: cool.
2: That's right. Does that thing have auto disconnect as
1: it
2: well?
1: It does, and it did, if you notice.
2: Cool. Well, I didn't notice anything because I saw you turning things down, so I didn't
1: Well, the point is there's a red light
2: here. I never saw a red light. So
1: okay.
2: I think it's being blocked by those cables.
1: That tells us it's gone. Okay. Cool. All right. Well, line are open at 773-583-7197. And George says, maybe I should call Blair and talk about TWIAR. Well, George, you know, maybe you should. Hey, we will take anything for content. Doug's, you know, Tech Savant says go for it. Doug says do it. And we're certainly all for hyping other shows here.
2: Yep. And at some point, maybe after he's done, like me a chance to, I thought of the communication annex to my report. Get that communication annex. Because there was certainly some communication issues and information that dealt with while we were out there. Even though that's not what I was there for, it happens.
1: I'm sure that things
2: And several
1: happen.
2: Of us hams had ways around it.
1: Yes.
2: Because I ran into several other hams. That was cool. In fact, we, of course, were all exchanging call signs and that sort of thing.
1: Yep, yep, yep. Okay.
2: Oh, you're cool. A ham. Da, da, da. In fact, I'll save that for later. So, but it was
1: okay.
2: Cool.
1: Rob now has changed his macro to Rob says call the CBC at 773-583-7197. That's CBC Radio One Wine and More, 773-583-7197. So there you go. Our special guest tonight, fresh from Field Month, is Dwayne Whittingham, N9SSN, who was down there in North Carolina running FEMA's presence in North Carolina. You were in charge of all of North Carolina, weren't you?
2: Yeah, just North Carolina. That's right.
1: Okay.
2: Yeah. Caller.
1: And I believe we has a caller. Hello, caller.
3: Hello.
2: How
3: I've been
2: doing?
3: Sitting here with a pad of paper in my hand. You started talking about your phone about, 45 minutes ago? And then you didn't give the phone number.
1: We gave the phone number. You know,
2: I think you gave it once.
3: The phone number is, got sidetracked again.
1: I heard you on Byron's show, and yeah. I heard you on the Brian A. show, and I said to myself, you know, if he doesn't call in, I'm going to be insulted.
2: It's us. I hear the noise.
3: Yeah, so I've been waiting to call in here. And then Lester hung up, and then you said, and you read it off just like this. He went, 773-583-7197. Real fast, and I'm like going, and I wrote down 7917.
1: It is a bad relay in Chicago, and Blair, rather than fixing it, is doing some whining. So it's going to go, and then it's going to disconnect. And either Blair will be gone or something else will happen. But for those of you who don't get that joke, never mind.
3: So Lester was talking about his voices, and he said that people like the pallbearers better.
1: What?
3: They like
2: no.
3: Paul better. Okay.
2: That's right.
3: I like Paul better. I didn't hear him when he was live, which he already heard me say on Brian's show, but I did hear the replay this morning, and he did sound happy on his show, and he mentioned that he was happy tonight, and I heard that during the show. He just sounded happy.
2: Well, that's always a good thing.
3: And I do also put my vote in for Paul. I thought Paul was a very good voice.
2: Hey, Blair, when he hangs up, would you shove 110 volts down the phone line to kind of clear this up?
1: Yipe.
3: And, Blair, Leo Laporte on This Week in Amateur Radio. I thought that was pretty cool myself.
1: I missed it.
3: Yeah.
1: You know, I'm usually busy chanting at that hour.
3: Yeah.
1: I hate to
3: yeah.
1: say it, but.
3: So, anyway, I don't know why I called.
1: Oh, you
2: I don't.
1: Called
2: I don't
1: say.
2: Either. This is a live show.
1: Yeah, that's right.
3: Yeah,
1: you called
3: I was thinking about waking Lester up. This
1: you called to put in an appearance and say, I'm here and I still listen. Because we were talking about you.
3: Oh, you were?
1: Well, last week, it seems to me, you sort of came up in conversation as sort of being conspicuously absent lately from shows.
3: Yeah. Well, you know, actually, it's way past my bedtime. I try, you know, I 7 o'clock is the plan, you know, and usually I make it, you know, by about 8, figure I'm doing pretty good. 8:30 is getting kind of late.
1: But you don't have to work tomorrow, do you?
3: Yeah.
1: Uh-oh.
2: I was going to say, are you still on that ungodly early hour at the new place?
3: Yep.
1: Now you're not working at the park anymore. You're doing something different now.
3: Yep. I'm working in the shipping department of a company called Game Time. They make this playground equipment, this more modern-looking painted stuff with plastic curl tubes and spiral slides.
2: Do they have a division that does, like, assembly of grills and bikes and things?
3: We do have bike racks and we do have grills.
2: Okay, I've got a friend, and I think it's that same company up in northwest Indiana that I think works for them assembling that stuff or something. I think that's the name of the company. I think it's Game Time.
3: The parent company is Playcore.
2: I'll have to ask them.
3: And then Game Time is under Playcore, and Game Time owns another one called Park Structure and Kid Time, and there's another one in there I can't think of.
2: Wow.
3: And so we, you know, the customers order the stuff, and a particular setup will, you know, require all these different parts. They're just like basically boxing up giant erector sets, getting them into these, you know, 14-foot-long pallets and loading them up and sticking them on in, you know, anywhere from 28 to 53-foot trailers, and that's what I do.
1: Hmm.
3: And, oh, temperature. 65 degrees.
2: Was that the
3: cool
2: repeater?
3: Weather. I like it.
2: Was that the repeater doing that?
3: Yeah, it's a local repeater.
2: Cool. I've always liked repeaters that offer little cute things like that where they've got temperature sensors hooked up. And
3: yeah, it gives the time at the top of the hour, and we can call it up when we want.
2: When I spent the month in L.A., I never did hear one that, you know, came up and keyed and said, earthquake detected, 2.9. You know, that would have been kind of cool, you know.
3: Oh, what's interesting is we have an earthquake, and our rain gauge shows a half an inch out of nowhere.
1: Hey, Dwayne.
2: Yes.
1: Bong, your city is ajar.
3: So I kind of regretted not, you know, getting on the 14682 and having a QSO with Dwayne when he's in Atlanta. Didn't even think about it. I knew he was there, and it for some reason didn't cross my mind.
2: I managed to check into the SELRN or SL whatever net.
3: Oh, you did?
2: Yes, sure did. In fact, the guy that runs it, I can't remember his YDC or something.
3: Yeah, KD4YDC.
2: He was like, wait a minute, you're here in Atlanta. Don't you usually check in over the Echo Link? And I'm like, yeah. So.
3: And I suppose I didn't check in that week.
2: I don't think you did. And I managed to also check in for Skywarn because of Hurricane Ivan remnants coming through.
3: Yeah, that was pretty early on in my new job, and I did miss it a couple of times just because I was too tired. The job's not kicking my butt so bad now. I'm getting used to it, learning how to not overwork myself and getting used to the work. Right off the bat, you know, 6 days a week, 12 hours a day, I was pooped.
1: I figure, you know, if you're working like 12 hours a day, then you would actually welcome the rest compared to working at the park.
3: Yeah.
1: Figured that'd be, you know, a step down for you.
3: Yeah, so, yeah. Really.
1: But do they have a place at the new job? You know, do you have a speakerphone and an available phone line to be listening to your Wookiee shows?
3: Well, I was thinking about mentioning that I'm thinking I've been here long enough now. I'm kind of getting a feel for the place. I need to start looking for that phone line that I can scam onto that wouldn't be missed. You know, find out who's you know, like there's a certain office there that nobody's in during the time that I am there. You know, maybe I could like somehow tap off of their phone line and then set up a little microtransmitter.
1: Because
3: there's a lot of phone lines into that place. And so there's bound to be one that I could possibly get my hooks into and make use of.
2: Just don't tie up, you know, ones that are on a security system or telemetry for the building or something,
3: because
2: there'll be some issues. But, yeah, there might be one that's like, you know, a fax machine that gets used twice a week or some, you know, weird, you know, something.
3: Yeah, that's what I'm thinking.
2: Or the tertiary voice line on adjunct whatever.
1: This is the tertiary voice circuit.
3: Fire up radio anywhere and point a beam south and...
1: Hopefully, there's not an FCC office.
3: Yeah,
1: you know,
3: I was
1: going
3: to say, what if there's any FCC field offices just to the south of Fort Payne?
2: Too bad there's noise on this because I, you know, go, it's everywhere. No, it's radio anywhere.
3: Yeah.
2: There we go.
3: But yeah, that, you know, I probably also could get away with setting up a dish. I hadn't really thought about that.
1: Ooh, a dish.
3: That's not the question that I could go, you know, set a dish up in the corner of the property with a little radio station.
2: Haven't you only been there like 2 months or something, or?
3: Yeah, it's been about 2 months.
2: 2 months, that's long enough to get a dish in your own phone line. Very good. Yeah,
3: yeah.
2: That's...
3: yeah.
1: Alrighty then.
2: Maybe you
3: but
2: could
3: yeah,
2: get...
3: it's been working out well. The hours are, you know, I'll probably still work 12 hours tomorrow. But then Tuesday will probably be 10, and Wednesday will be 10 maybe, and then Thursday will be 8, and then I'll have Friday off. I've been getting three-day weekends. And in fact, the last couple of weeks, I didn't actually even get 40 hours in. I worked 38 hours. Still made more than at the park.
2: Well, that's good.
1: All yeah. right.
3: So, can't
1: you're
3: complain about that.
1: You're going to be all ready for Dayton. And
2: yeah. Dayton.
3: Oh, and I bought... when I left the park, they paid me for all my leave time. They paid me for half of my sick leave, which unfortunately I don't get at this new job. And they paid me for all of my annual leave that I accumulated.
2: What do they call it, comp time or something?
3: Well, comp time, I'm not really allowed to accumulate that. That's if I work over 40 hours,
2: right.
3: It goes on to comp time. So I only get paid for 40.
1: Comp town wages he don't get, doo-da.
3: Yeah, and, so they although some people manage to accumulate hundreds of hours of that, the rule is that you get it and you use it, and I was pretty good about playing by the rules, and I didn't accumulate comp.
2: Yeah, this one of the ladies that I was working with at FEMA, she was a state employee. I think you may have heard me mention that they had state employees kind of,
3: uh-huh.
2: you know, shadow us, and she said she was allowed to have something like 275 hours a year in comp time or something, you know. So I'm like, well, that builds up some nice time
3: yeah.
2: there.
3: Yeah, well, the comp time is what I get if I work over 40, and I use that up right away, and then I get 4 hours every 2 weeks of leave time and 4 hours every 2 weeks of sick leave time. And they paid me for half of that. I got half of that back. I got all of the annual leave time back.
2: So half of it you just kind of lost, huh?
3: Yeah, half of the sick leave, yeah.
2: Yeah. Well, I guess it's better than losing it all.
3: Yep. And so that amount was just enough for me to buy a used Yaesu FT-847 at the Huntsville Ham Fest.
2: Woohoo!
1: Whoa.
3: Yeah, woohoo! So,
2: thank you. What is that? Is that an HF through 6 meter? What is it? I'm trying to think what that is.
3: Yeah, multi. I call it all band, all mode. It's really multi band, multi mode because, of course, you know it doesn't do all modes and it doesn't do all band.
2: Is that 6 on down or 2 on down? I can't.
3: It goes all the way to 70 centimeters.
2: Okay, that's not the one Renee has or had, is it?
3: Renee had one at one point.
2: Okay, I know she changes radios frequently. No offense, Renee.
3: And it basically has four transceivers in it. There's one that goes from 160 meters all the way up to 10 meters, and then it has a transceiver for 6 meters, one for 2 meters, and one for 70 centimeters. Unfortunately, it doesn't do 220.
2: Yeah.
3: Mm-hmm.
2: A lot of radios don't.
3: Yep.
2: That's one of the reasons why I, you know, there were a lot of people saying, look at all these different, tri-band and dual-band and quad-band radios, but they either didn't have 220, or they said, yeah, we're going to give you 220 at something like 300 milliwatts. I'm like,
3: right.
2: Why bother?
3: Now, that Kenwood, well, it still would be okay, but that Kenwood did the 220 with full power.
2: Yep, that's the one I got.
3: The F7 or TF6H or what, I don't remember.
2: THF6A, yeah.
3: F6A, yeah.
1: I want one.
2: Frank 6 Alpha.
3: I don't know where I'm getting 7, but anyway, that will that transmit on 6 meters?
2: No, just 220 and 440. It'll certainly receive there, but it won't transmit there.
1: Oh, strapping! I need to get home. Doug says I could care less about 220. Strapping.
3: Oh,
1: that's it.
2: He might care about it if you were to put up the.
1: I'm going to put up the repeater, and then Doug won't be able to get in, and then he'll
2: ooh,
1: care.
2: Okay, quick, put it up.
3: Yeah, now you're gonna have to go home just to strap Doug. Does anyone make a dual bander that has 6 meters and 220?
1: Well, dual banders. I mean, there was a standard radio, and I have one that is 2 meters and 220. But you know, multiband radios with 220. You know, the Kenwood was kind of a breakout thing because you know they're kind of rare. 220 was.
2: Now, I think there are some. You know, the closest you can come. Of course, it doesn't have 440. Is that some of these? have 6'2" meters and 440 and that sort of stuff.
1: Brian says the resurrection of Lidfar.
3: Well, the little Yaesu, what is it? There's a 5, VX5, and VX7. One of those is like that, isn't it?
2: Yeah, I can never remember which one's which.
3: Yeah, I remember one of them does 6 meters. We have a we have a local 6-meter repeater.
2: Cool.
3: And we're supposed to be winding up with a 220 repeater soon. I don't know how soon, but, you know, 220 is a nice band. It has a lot of the advantages of the UHF, but not quite as line of sighty.
2: Is that the technical term, sighty?
1: We had a 6-meter, it was a big Motorola thing. We had a 6-meter repeater here in Chicago. Let me see. There were plate voltage, plate current.
3: Yep.
1: Tech Savant says, Doug really wants Blair to come home. The garbage really needs to be taken out.
2: Was that where you told me that the cans for the 6-meter were like the size of water heaters or something?
1: Yeah.
2: I think that's what it was. Huh?
1: Yeah.
3: W4CTK, he's one of the cams.
2: Are we going to have the KG4OZW repeater someday? Or?
3: Yeah, well, I do crossband repeating here at the house, and one time for the fun of it, we put in a, you know, I'm crossbanding into the repeater here, which for Barb at work is the easiest way for her to get into our local repeater. And then around the house, I can just run 20 milliwatts and get into it just fine. But a couple times, we set it up on frequencies that were not the local repeater, just basically, you know, working simplex between here and the park, but going through the crossbander.
2: Kind of your own private crossband
3: and
2: link. Yeah.
3: So when I programmed it into the radio, you know, the local repeater is W4GBR, and that's what I use for the label, and the HT is the call sign of the repeater. And so that channel in the radio was KG4OZW. It's a KG4OZW repeater. Yeah, I need to get more tower before I get a repeater up. But, yeah, I would like to do that.
2: Yeah, we were thinking.
3: Would be nice.
2: We were thinking someday, you know, we pool all of our resources in Macomb, and we have the 220 repeater that's sponsored by WTND or something, because Byron and I already each have Kenwoods. Tom and Daryl would like to get the same radios.
1: They have a plan for getting a 220 repeater in Macomb. It's called Get Blair to Move to Macomb.
2: Yeah, but he doesn't seem to. He doesn't
1: that never happens.
2: I know. We keep trying, but he keeps.
3: Put Byron's call on it. Eek!
2: There you go. And of course, you have to have an eeking sound or something on
1: and
2: it.
1: Well, it would be the KC9 eek repeater, and the courtesy tone would go, hey!
2: Hey, I like that. Hey, if
1: Brian says eek far.
2: If Greg or whoever it was can have a toilet flushing for his courtesy tone.
1: Oh,
2: Greg. I think I got the right guy, don't I?
1: Yes.
2: Yeah, okay.
3: Yeah, Brian's repeater, the courtesy tone would be eek, but Blair's repeater, the courtesy tone would be eek.
1: And
2: that was good. That was
1: and
2: good,
1: just
2: guys.
1: Think if we cross-linked them together.
2: Oh, no.
1: You know, eek, eek.
2: Well, we could, you know, even though being different locations, well, unless you moved them home, we could link them through IRLP or EchoLink or something, and then they just make those sounds back and forth to each other.
1: Well, yeah, and if we linked them together, of course, it would have to be through IRLPLP, yeah.
3: Yeah.
2: IRLP.
3: Yeah, a 24/7 link would be kind of cool. Well, that's totally doable nowadays.
1: And
3: know?
1: I wish I had my effects box here, but it's hundreds of miles away. See,
2: well, just
1: we
2: call
1: would,
2: it up remotely.
1: We wouldn't use Echo. We wouldn't use Echo Link, Dwayne. We'd use Reverb Link.
2: Good.
3: There you go.
2: Yeah. That would be good.
3: So, that's because I was talking about my new radio. Thinking about the 6-meter repeater. It sat here for the longest time. And then I volunteered it for use at our VFW fair.
2: You volunteered someone else's repeater for use?
3: No, the FT 8.7.
2: Oh, okay. I'm sitting there going, what?
3: We were set up for the fair here in Fort Payne.
2: Cool.
3: And we had a booth at the fairgrounds, and so my radio sat there. And that was kind of good because it got me to read the book and
1: it's in the book.
3: Learn how to use it, and we made some contacts on it. So I know it works.
2: What does that thing put out for 6 meters wattage-wise? Do you remember?
3: I believe it's 50 watts.
2: Okay. Well, that's respectable.
3: It's 100 watts on the HF part, and I'm thinking 50 watts for the 6 meters and for the 2 meters, and it might only be 20 watts for the UHF.
2: Yeah, I was going to say, usually UHF, a lot of times it'll be either 20 or 35 or something like that, you know, so, but still, that's not bad. That's a nice radio. When I saw it, I was like, ooh, this is nice.
3: And so, it's nice, it's called, they call it an Earth station because it has a satellite mode. It has features that are ideally suited for working satellites, which is something that I want to do.
2: An Earth station, that's cute.
3: And so it'll do things like when you tune a transmitter, it'll inversely tune the receiver.
2: It'll so you take care of the Doppler shift and all that
3: exactly.
2: stuff.
3: Exactly.
2: Yeah.
3: Well,
2: I certainly want to get into working the birds, both some of the lightest ones you can work with an HT, and then, of course, the others you still got to do the other way. I want to do those. I just haven't been able to.
3: Yeah, the Echo AO51, I've been thinking I probably could successfully work it when they were doing mode, I guess it'd be mode VU, where it's uplinking on VHF and downlinking on UHF. But maybe the other way around, too. The space station is in mode UV a lot of the time now, because Mike Fink got permission to put the Kenwood at the Kenwood something 700.
2: By the way, Blair had gotten up, so I was able to see the screen all the way across from the room. And Renee says 100 watts on 6 meters is what that thing will do.
3: Oh, okay. So, I was thinking maybe it was, but I didn't want to exaggerate it.
2: Yeah, that's cool. That's nice.
3: I look forward to making a contact with, what's this called, KA0PQW, Matt.
2: Right. Yeah, he's heavily into sex, so.
3: Yeah, so I need to get a beam antenna up and more tower and all that. I have a good location, you know, it's just I'm kind of down in a hole, so I definitely need to get some more tower up there. I was working on getting it to put a little bit better.
1: I had the same thought. Fred says, six or sex? Brian says, heavily into sex?
3: Yeah.
2: 100 watts on sex?
3: Yeah.
2: Really pumping out the power.
1: Yeah, Ken says, having all this phone noise and digital quality is cool. I went over to the fax machine, to Leanne's fax machine, where the phone patch is plugged in, and I was sort of, jiggling cords. But, of course, there's only so much you can do if you can't pull it out.
3: Yeah.
1: And I was afraid, I think when you pick up the fax machine, it actually will disconnect the call.
3: Yep.
1: So I'm just kind of afraid to.
3: Yeah, you're afraid of just.
2: I need my sign because when he said he was jiggling, I was like, I wonder if he tried pulling it out and plugging it back in. But I know that he didn't because you're still here. So I needed my sign.
3: Get this. The volume on this phone is turned all the way down.
2: Well, turn it up, man.
3: Yeah.
1: Yeah, I really, you know, my kingdom for a can of that spray cleaner right now. You know, I just love to spray it in the two jacks on the fax machine, and it's kind of haven't noticed this.
2: Well, at least
1: problem.
2: I'm enjoying all the bacon and sausage tonight.
1: Yeah, tell
3: it's
1: you
3: probably not there, but yeah, you probably could spray something like that.
1: You know what it is?
3: A connection without actually disconnecting.
1: This is a the phone cord. See, it's a Tom and Daryl cord, so.
2: Uh-oh.
1: I don't know. I would say that probably the fax machine would be the most likely. Or, you know what else I think kind of does in a pinch? I think the spray is the best thing. But alcohol will help. And we do have...
3: Alcohol, yeah.
1: We do have some alcohol.
2: I'll take some Jack Daniels, thank you.
3: I was in bed, but I'm up now, and here's the refrigerator, and there is alcohol in here.
2: The refrigerator's right by your bed? That's cool.
3: No, I traversed into the next room.
2: Oh, okay.
1: Yeah, well, Renee says a little alcohol will work.
2: Alcohol? She must have been drinking the alcohol already. It's...
3: We have this little kitty.
2: I get some alcohol here for you.
3: Yeah. We have a 4-week-old kitty.
1: Aw, a kitty.
3: She's so cute.
1: Tex Avant says alcohol helps most problems.
3: Yeah. So I just put the little kitty was in the bed with us. She can't stay there all night, so she's been put in her own bed now. So I had to get up anyway and turn off the radio in the bathroom, and now I'm digging into the Breyers ice cream.
2: Well, thank you for listening to Wookiee with this high-quality audio.
1: Yeah. A reminder to our listeners that this is digital noise you're hearing. This is digital quality noise brought to you by the Tie Line, Uddle Systems.
2: And Dishnut Beer. Oh.
1: And Dishnut Beer, and...
3: Yeah, I can hear some bacon frying. Bacon frying? Yeah, there's bacon frying.
2: That's why I said I'm enjoying the bacon and sausage tonight. You know, it's...
3: But it's not very bad at this end. But
2: it's bad at this end, at least sometimes.
3: Anyway, I made my first contact through a satellite. Now, I made a contact with the satellite back in 2001. Back in January, I made a talk to Don Pettit, who was, you know, under the call NA1SS.
2: I made my first contact with a satellite, I think it was SpaceNet 3 or something like that.
3: Yeah.
2: Never mind. Back in 91.
3: Yeah.
2: So no, maybe it was SpaceNet 2? Oh, my memory sucks.
3: SWL contact?
2: Well, no. It's when I heard my voice coming down when I was talking to Jim Bass.
1: Beam it back.
3: Yeah, we're making a contact on a satellite right now. Well, not really, because I'm listening on the phone. But
2: right.
3: Back in the old days, though, I would do that. I would not listen on the telephone, because sometimes it didn't sound so good. I would just hold the phone upside down like a microphone, and I would listen over the bird.
2: Well, it was cool. I mean, you know, certainly it's nice that we traded off, and we've got the better quality audio and the cheaper way of getting the audio to the bird. But it was so fun to have that, you know, half a second or quarter of a second delay.
3: Yep.
2: And it was just fun to play with, and it was neat, you know.
1: And the uplink controller was your friend.
2: Womp, womp, womp, womp.
1: And the uplink controller, for those of you who weren't there...
2: 144160. Oh, can I say that now?
1: No, don't give out your code. Now the uplink...
2: Might be still in Clay's.
1: The uplink controller was your friend. See, I don't want to go on about it because people know how I can go on about it, but I just want to say that the uplink controller was your friend, and for those of you who weren't there for LTRN and don't remember what the uplink controller sounded like, it sounded a lot like this phone call, in fact.
3: Yeah.
1: for parts of it.
3: Anyway, Echo... might be a little more sensitive to get into, but the space station, they must have that squelching way up on it. It's a Kenwood radio crossbandy, and you don't hear noisy signals. And I can get into it, and I'll hear little bits and pieces of me coming through. I'm listening on the 2-meter downlink. And last week, about a week ago, I got my entire call out, but nobody came back to me. I mean, there was all kinds of chaos going on when that thing was going overhead. Well, yesterday, there's this one guy, N9SM, and he apparently is watching it, expecting it. You know, he's tracking it because nobody was on it, and all of a sudden I heard him key up and... He said, test 1234-4321. And then all of a sudden, a whole flood of people are trying to work.
2: I hope he's a section manager with a call like that.
3: Yeah, really. So I went up there, and to do it, I have to switch an antenna. Unfortunately, I didn't buy that nice antenna switch for a dollar at the ham fest.
2: Regretting not buying something? I've heard that story from someone else in this room.
1: Oh, I didn't buy something at the Ham Fest that I regretted at Radio Expo, so been there, done that.
3: I was going to buy it. It was $10.
2: It's content for the third hour.
1: It's called non-buyer's remorse.
3: Yeah, it was $10, you know, and I thought, you know, that's probably worth $10. I certainly will get use out of it, but it wasn't $10. It was one, and the decimal point was a little circle and 00. And I thought it was $10, and I thought, yeah, I should probably get that. And then somebody walks up 5 minutes later and says, that's $1? She says, yeah. Sold. I'm like, $1?
1: Oh, one time I was at a ham fest looking at something, don't remember what it was, and was just kind of, the guy was a friend. And I had, you know, meant to buy what I was, what was right in front of me. But instead, I was kind of talking to the guy.
3: Yep.
1: And another buddy, a mutual friend of ours, in fact, it was Bill, Dwayne, comes up behind me and buys it right out from under me. Uh-huh. And that, you know, kind of honked me off. And he's like, hey, business is business.
2: I too, had not quite that, but a similar thing. This was before I learned the at least try and offer a price and kind of work around. I saw something I wanted, and I was, like, afraid to even ask about a different price. So I just, you know, was standing there looking at something else and said, oh, well, I'm not going to bother. Some guy walked up, offered some ridiculous low price and got it. And I'm like, oh, man, I could have just tried at least. And
3: Yeah, this is kind of a similar situation. It wasn't a mutual friend that bought it for a dollar. It was someone I didn't know, but this gal that was selling it I knew. And I was talking to her, and this guy walked up. Anyway, I switched my antenna.
2: You did what?
3: Transmitting on the omnidirectional. Unfortunately, I don't have a beam that I can turn and point it at the station, so my 20 watts on UHF is barely enough. And this isn't on my new radio. This is on the crossbanding Kenwood I have here. It's a TM732, I think. Anyway, I keyed up and I called him. What did I say his call was?
2: N9SM, I think is what you said, right?
3: N9SSM. November 9 Sugar Mike is what you
2: said. Yeah, N9SM, yeah. S&M, yeah.
3: Anyway, I threw his call out, and I threw my call out.
2: You threw up his call.
1: You shouldn't throw out your call. I think it's a good call.
2: Yeah.
3: And so he.
2: Well, since you were talking to the satellite, you threw up his call, right?
3: He read my whole call back, so I made my first contact through a satellite.
2: Congratulations.
1: Hey,
2: cool.
1: Hey, come on now, Clay. You've been making contacts through satellites for years.
3: Yes.
1: CQ, so, SpaceNet 3.
2: That was the ProSats. Now we got the AMSAT.
1: CQ, SpaceNet 3.
3: So I was pretty happy about that. And I really need to pay more attention to Oscar Echo, AO51.
2: Well, if you want more help, get yourself in the IRC and talk to Diane. She loves to talk about AMSATs.
3: Yeah. And I need to get my new radio hooked up.
2: Well, there's that.
3: Fair, but... need to get some antennas, more tower. Need to get one of them rotors, ASL rotors. And I heard Vern Jackson talking about the contesting on this week in amateur radio last week. And
0: this is Vern Jackson, WA0RCR in Wentzville, Missouri.
3: Yep.
0: And I'm now going to read all the contest rules for this upcoming contest.
2: It'll only take 27 minutes, 38 seconds to do.
3: One of the contests was EME. And I'm thinking, yeah, I want to do that.
2: Yeah.
3: So,
2: That's that new one, Earth, Mars, Earth, right?
3: Yeah. I think of all these these big parabolic reflectors I have.
1: Right about now,
3: here.
1: We need the thing that Brad starts to play under him. Kilo, Oscar.
2: Sierra, Alpha.
1: Sierra.
2: Stand by.
3: Yeah, me, you could easily get away with an Armstrong antenna positioner.
2: Yeah, but you'd be Armstronging it throughout the whole pass.
3: Yeah, not like it's going really fast. I mean, you basically point it there and play
1: well,
3: it on for.
1: Well, I tell you what, I'm going to go and fix this phone line.
3: Okay, I'll tell you what, I'll get off the phone and go to bed because I should be sleeping anyway, and then you don't have to worry about disconnecting anyone.
1: Okay,
2: disconnecting from the
3: Catch you later.
1: Disconnecting from
2: the
1: Wookiee Access.
2: Clay,
1: bye, Clay.
2: 7-3.
3: The random access, Clay.
1: The random access,
2: the
1: Clay.
2: 7-3.
1: And that tells us he's gone. Okay.
2: Click.
1: I'm going to fix this phone line. Yeah. This must be fixed.
2: Something
1: must. And we'll be back.
2: Okay.

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11: I need my echo, but I don't have my echo. I promise, promise, if I'm elected, I will provide longer ID breaks for all the show hosts. And welcome to hour 12 of LTUAE for whatever date it is. Anyway, yeah, what she said. Well, if she said it off microphone, so it doesn't count. If she really wants to be included, she'll turn up her microphone. Okay, and should I be worried about this now? Let me see. Okay. Well, see. Now, that probably was a just-in-time ID delivery, but sorry, I you know, didn't notice it before the break was over. Okay, can we squeeze one more in?
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0: All right.
1: Everybody can.
0: All right. I played a 5-minute song, okay, leading right up to the IDs. Wasn't that clever of me? And while the song played, I tell you what I did. I got out a bottle of alcohol. I took a swig first and see, there was my so much for my lead up, okay? I took the alcohol and I cleaned all the telephone connections during that break. The phone patch right here in the makeshift studio at the CBC, the other end of it where it plugs into the fax machine, the cable running from the fax machine to the little modular connection box, the whole thing. Now, Leanne says she's afraid that it's outside, unfortunately. I guess they have a little bit of a squirrel problem around here. It's not my fault, folks, okay? I just want to... It's mine is securely in the box. It's not mine. But I see. Yeah, that was pretty cool. I heard that on the show last night, and I was like, oh, I want that. We need an FTP. We need a programmer's FTP. We really do. Do we have someone who could set that up? Do we have
1: anyone? Oh, you know what? We had one, and I don't want to hear anything about it.
0: Well, if you don't want to hear anything about it, then you know, don't listen to the stream, because otherwise you'll hear it. You'll hear about it as it comes back around.
2: Otherwise you'll hear it. You'll hear about it as it comes back.
0: See,
1: I like doing that.
0: Yeah. Today.
1: Turn the radio down.
0: I consider myself self the luckiest host in satellite radio.
1: If Byron wants one that bad, tell him I'll set it up. But he has to send me 5 love letters in private, and 1 to the channel.
0: Oh, man.
1: Too harsh?
0: I don't know. Pick on the poor, Byron. We need one. So, how are things up there in Fenton? You know who your daddy is.
1: Busy.
0: I want the... Hey, Byron. Okay, while we have Byron's attention, if he hasn't gone back to bed, Byron... The Big Daddy Radio ID that you did, I don't have that one. That's the good one. The Dish Nuts produced one is quite good, but the one that Byron did.
1: Yeah, Byron's is.
0: And
1: fact,
0: see, and I need him to send it to me because Dwayne hasn't heard it. So, send now.
1: Yeah, send. You've got bandwidth in Macomb, yes, you do. You've got bandwidth. No, never mind, I can't rhyme.
0: You rhyme like a white boy. They've got bandwidth in Macomb. It just doesn't make it up to WTND.
1: Oh.
0: Their pipe is pre-kinked, I think.
1: What ID don't you have? The one that you did for Big Daddy.
0: The one that... oh, oops. Shame on me. I'm scrolled back in the IRC and I didn't notice. So I'm not... I didn't notice. Okay. Well, Leanne, you might have another call to make. On Monday. Hello, phone Monday. Company.
1: Did you get water in the line, maybe? I mean, towards the end of Clay's call, it started to clear up.
0: I don't think so. It seemed to be getting worse.
1: I can't hear it because I can barely hear you.
0: You can barely hear me?
1: I don't know if it's you or my headset or what.
0: Oh, I'm sure it's me. If I send you more level, then that's, you know, just more that comes back at me.
1: True.
0: See, I need to make the Uddle Systems phone patch.
3: The Uddle Systems phone patch. It will be a reality,
0: yes. Okay, let me just turn these up. It's just going to make things worse, but... Hello.
1: Yeah, the only ID that you've made for me, Byron. Pat made one and Byron made one. So send Blair yours.
0: Yeah, the one that... okay, Brad says, Blair, I need that one, the WTD. Which one? Which one?
1: Right,
0: I ran 27 of them.
1: You burned a DVD on the air.
0: I did.
1: I heard parts of that while I was underneath the desk. And
0: you were underneath the desk. Well, that's good for Michelle, but
1: she was at work.
0: Oh, okay. You were underneath the desk and Michelle wasn't there? Oh, you're in trouble now.
1: It's content. Maybe as soon as I'm done. I put a server rack in the house, an 8-foot tall, 19-inch rack mount, and it goes to the ceiling. And, we play like heck getting it in here. And, it's filling up, and I'm not done yet.
0: Wow.
1: But I have before and after photos, and I'm not done yet, so.
0: See, unlike Dwayne, when Fred takes pictures, we see them.
1: Well, why can't we see Dwayne's?
0: Because Dwayne takes pictures, and they never get downloaded from his camera.
1: Can you hook his camera up right now and get him while he's standing in front of you? Maybe then that'll work.
0: No, because I run Windows 98.
1: Oh, and you don't know what USB is.
0: Well, I know what USB is, but on 98, you need drivers for everything. That's the only thing. That's about the only thing that remotely excites me about, 2000.
1: You're getting,
0: I'm getting excited. Yeah,
1: Rack of what? A 19-inch rack mount cabinet for servers.
0: A rack of spam, yeah.
1: Because the Fred server farm is growing in his house.
0: I'm starting to get caught up in the, it's interesting when I turned up the level to, I assume you can hear me okay now.
1: Oh, yeah.
0: Since I turned it up. I actually can hear the echo on the line now. I don't have the ID that you made. Well, wait a minute. Oh, I
1: might have it.
0: You know what? I must have it because he sent it to me during the show.
1: DCC.
0: It's just in my Merc directory.
1: Here.
0: Okay. Well,
1: if you accept this.
0: Okay, well, and it's coming up and it's saying I already have it, so.
1: Okay.
0: Okay, so I already have it.
1: And I'll cancel.
0: I already have it. I just didn't go and get it out of my Merc directory because I'm bad. Dwayne's pictures are a secret. And the phone patch that, the full duplex phone patch with the nulling, with the manual nulling is, it's okay. I don't know. I think I'd kind of rather.
1: Random access thought needs audio thoughts.
0: Yeah.
1: Send your thoughts today.
0: Haven't you ever heard the program? Do you listen to This Week in Amateur Radio?
1: I have to, yeah.
0: You have to? Okay.
1: Yeah.
0: Okay. Because
1: it goes on my repeater, another repeater, and it's either me or Clay that is the one sending it out to either of the repeaters. But now that we got the phone thing set up, I don't have to sit at my computer to broadcast it now. I can just do it anywhere I have a radio.
0: Okay.
1: I love it.
0: Technology. Technology. It's a wonderful thing. So, do you think I should get up off my, big blind albino Buddha butt and fix Lidfar, get that back on the air, and, let's see, what else? There's getting Lidfar back on the air and, the Uddle Systems phone patch and some more signs and...
1: You know what? I'll be impressed if you make it to Ackley.
0: Yeah, that never happens.
1: Before the snow falls.
0: Yeah. Leanne doesn't seem to want to let me go.
1: Well, this is probably... I'm surprised she should be tired of you by now.
0: I think... I thought she is, because she kind of snapped at me this morning. But, as she said, what's new about that,
4: I like to keep what's mine close, Fred.
0: Aww.
1: Oh, boy. I'm going to get a tear.
0: Yeah.
4: I always have to keep those things close at hand.
1: Yeah.
0: Yeah.
4: Yeah.
1: Uddle foam patch, Uddle soft play out. Uh-huh. Uddle air. Oh wow.
4: And if
0: Uddle phone patch. Uh oh. Uddle play out software. What's Uddle air? What? Oh, thank you for flying Uddle Air. Yes, thank you for that.
4: If you pick up Christy's phone line, you'll hear the same noise.
0: Really?
4: The squirrels eat the wires.
0: Well, it shouldn't affect more than one line at the same time unless they got into a, cable someplace.
1: I was going to say, if they're
0: usually it takes out
1: wires,
0: one line.
1: It's going to do it.
4: there was one time when we had somebody, they actually shot a hole through our cable line out there on the pole.
0: Yikes.
1: Yeah, I don't think the squirrel's just going to go say, hey, I need the blue pear out of that 50 pear there and chomp down on it.
0: Yeah, usually it's a it's an overhead cable.
1: I'm testing my... I'm trying to figure out if I can get a Macomb. Should I get a Macomb? Or I can't get an Ackley phone number. I was trying to get a phone number in Ackley.
0: Yeah, I don't think so.
1: That ain't going to work.
0: I don't think so.
1: Now I'm going to try Macomb, but I don't think that's going to work either.
0: I have a Chicago area number.
1: Because we discussed about porting over our phone number from the Ameritech line, and then we decided against it because of all the telemarketers.
0: Aha.
1: And the general people that have that phone number we don't want, you know.
0: So this is going to be for the, yeah, George says, too bad Blair can't do three-way calling. I'd call in. Yeah.
1: I can do three-way calling.
0: Uh-oh. Call Fred.
1: Or PM me the number, and I can just flash it.
0: There you go. So you
1: I
0: would,
1: have the technology.
0: You would flash George on the air?
1: I could flash, well... I am not wearing any... Actually, you know what? I'm wearing pants today. That's a big thing right now.
0: Yeah, that's... We're making great progress with you. It's you know, it's kind of the same problem with Leanne. It's very hard to get her to keep her clothes on.
4: Are you wearing pants or is it a thong?
1: It's sweats and I'm wearing boxers.
4: Boring.
1: No shirt, though.
4: Woohoo!
1: So we're,
4: is that where you is that where you you're supposed to say to Byron, jump in my belly?
0: Hey, Byron.
1: Actually, George, private me your number because I can't. Actually, you know what, George? Here,
4: private him on the air.
1: Well, we'll see if this works. We're gonna try something new. I have a separate number. That
0: Fred has got me. More technology over there. I'm telling you, man.
1: 1-810-320. We'll see if this works, because Vonage, when you activate line 2, they assign you a temporary virtual number.
0: Okay.
1: So supposedly, he should be able to call... Oh, wait, he can't call... Wait, don't call that number.
0: Don't call in!
1: Wait. I'm on line 2, so he would need to call this number.
0: You're not dealing with AT&T, you're dealing with FRED. He is omnipotent. When Michelle lets him.
1: When Michelle lets me. Yeah, that's the truth. All right, I should be able.
5: When I let you, what?
1: Oh, hold on. Hold on, there's a call coming in, so if I go hold.
0: Yes, Fred's radio dude from upstairs on Carmen's computer says...
1: All right, are we conferenced?
0: That's Omni with a potent.
6: I guess we are.
0: Woohoo! Woohoo!
1: Well, this will work. I have to put you guys on mute because...

0: Okay.
1: And in fact, I was just talking to Brad about that. And the way this came about, I assume that's what you're asking.
0: Well, you know, go ahead and give us a story, I guess.
1: Okay. Is I don't know if you've heard about this podcasting thing, this iPodcasting thing that Adam Curry has started up, but there's a lot of content out there as far as that's concerned. But anyway, Leo started to produce his weekly little news blog thing in an audio format through this podcasting device that they're using. And I contacted him about that, and he's Creative Commons. He's using Creative Commons licensing, such as we are. And I contacted him about that and asked if we could use his material on This Week in Amateur Radio, and he said yes.
0: Okay,
1: so,
0: I don't want to.
1: That's how we secured Leo without actually having made him any more work. We're just taking his podcast.
0: I have a dumb question here, if I may. I hear you mention this every week, and I had actually never heard of it. I don't know if this is a new thing. You know, pardon my ignorance. Can you explain what this Creative Commons licensing is?
1: What Creative Commons licensing is? If you go over to Creative Commons, you can read about it. What it is, it's a way to actually copyright your material while allowing other folks to use it for whatever you allow them to use it for, bypassing the the regular hassle of going through a copyright. Now, in our case, we are under an attribution, non-commercial, share-alike license. What that means is you can use This Week in Amateur Radio to recreate another program on your own as long as you give us credit for being the primary source of the material, that you're using it as a non-commercial venture. You're not making any money off of it, as we are not, and that you make it available under the same license to share alike, so that if the derivative work from the original that you produced would be available for somebody else to do so also.
0: This sounds eerily like shareware.
1: Yes, it does.
0: I'm sorry, not shareware, open source.
1: Open source, exactly. Creativecommons.org, I believe it's the website, if I'm not mistaken. I don't remember that off the top of my head. But that's how we've been licensing This Week in Amateur Radio for, God, years now.
0: Okay, I had heard you mention it, but, and it was, as I said, just something, you know, pardon my ignorance, but not something that I was familiar with, and it... It does really, your description sounds like open source, and that is pretty cool because, of course, a lot of people, and, you know, a lot of us here on Wookiee are of the opinion that this, you know, that open source is the way to go. And it's nice to see, nice to see an active.
1: What you want to, there are different versions of Creative Commons licensing where you can keep some of your, some of your rights or restrict use or whatever. It comes in various flavors, if you will, and you just pick out whatever is best for your use, for your material.
2: And this audio, the way they're doing this Creative Commons thing, was actually being done in one form or another when all the independent media centers, the IMC audio and the grassroots radio, came out a few years ago, and this is now a more formal way of doing it. But they were doing this sort of stuff because they were creating audio for websites, and then that audio ended up on Micropower and community legal radio stations. And so it's a similar thing that they were doing, but now it's a formal process, and I think it's cool. This Creative Commons is pretty neat.
0: Yeah, is this a recent development? Is this a relatively recent thing?
2: Is he there?
1: Creative
0: Anybody?
1: Commons?
0: Yeah.
1: No, they've been around for a couple of years.
2: Yeah, I was going
1: to say. I learned about it off of Tech TV and thought it would be a really cool thing to do.
2: Yeah, that was my thought, was a couple of years.
1: I've been doing it now for 2 or 3 years.
0: Okay.
1: I really don't know when they started. I don't know how long they've been around.
0: Well, I'm going to go ahead and add to, of course, you know, earlier on the show, we burned a DVD. And since we've been...

0: talking here, the season premiere of Enterprise has come on. So I am going to go and add this. Archiving cannot start because there's no disk in the tray. Yes, there. Well, maybe there isn't. I guess there isn't.
1: And yet the light's on. That's kind of...
2: Diana's talking about BPL. I just went to a radio club meeting here in Albany that one of the chief engineers from the local television station was at, talking about the digital television transition. Here in Albany, all the TV stations got together and built a single brand-new transmitter building with a single stick and all that kind of stuff. He says that amateur radio operators are their own solution to BPL. He said what he says is if BPL comes to your area, the trick is to operate, because we interfere with them as bad as they'll interfere with us, and if we can make it unprofitable for them, it'll go away.
0: Aha.
1: Interesting.
0: I buy that. Burning a DVD. So. Now burning a DVD.
2: Where's Fred?
0: Fred is at the moment getting beaten. You've heard on previous shows that, you know, Fred thinks he wears the pants in the family, which is ironic because he rarely wears pants. But, you know, right now, Michelle is beating them off of him, assuming he's even wearing any.
1: Wonder what he did. What was he bad at?
0: Oh, he was, you know, listen, Dwayne, anytime Fred calls a Blair show, he says things that get him in trouble, you know.
3: I don't know.
0: Oh, here he goes.
3: I'm back.
1: And I heard the laughing in the background. Hi, Michelle.
3: She's in the other room. I still saw someone on line one.
1: As far as I know, George, you're still there.
2: Yeah, I'm still here.
3: Okay.
0: Yeah, we were talking to him.
2: Fred's a lot louder to me than Blair is.
0: Blair's
3: really quiet.
2: Down at the noise floor.
3: Yeah.
1: Fred's the originator on this conference thing, you know, so it makes sense that he's louder than you.
3: Actually, you are lower than George.
1: I am?
3: Yeah, you guys are much lower than what George is to me.
1: Huh.
0: Yeah, well, I'm giving you all I got.
3: I'm gritting my teeth.
0: We'll get the Uddle Systems phone patch going, because this is... you know, this is okay, but I would rather have it switching and be able to control levels better. But hey, it works. We can hear each other. And what matters most, of course, is what the vast listening audience hears, and they hear crunch, crunch, crackle.
3: Are we still crackling?
0: Yeah, darn squirrels. They won't stay in the box where they belong.
3: Okay, what area code, what's the area code from a comb?
0: 309.
1: But if you find a number in 309, it's probably going to be Peoria or the Quad Cities. I doubt if you'll actually find one in Macomb.
3: That's the area code or the prefix?
1: No, 309 is the area code.
3: Well, Vonage won't let me get a number there.
1: Doesn't surprise me. It's not one of the primary phone companies. It used to be GTE, and then it became Verizon, but that was through a buyout.
3: Mm.
1: I noticed a lot of the phone numbers that are available through things like Vonage and some of these other voice over IP applications are in the primary areas that were the original Bells. SBC, Ameritech, stuff like that. That's what I'm noticing.
3: They've got a lot of their CLECs.
1: Yeah, that's what I'm noticing. At least a lot of these... You know, get a phone number things are showing up.
3: Yeah,
1: to be.
3: I'm seeing the same thing as far as like Focal. Like if you're in Michigan, their Vonage is using Focal, and I think Packet 8 is as well, because their Fenton rate center is the same rate center that I have at work, since it's Focal, and it's kind of an odd rate center.
0: Verizon. Can you hear me now?
3: We're not doing a marathon.
0: No. No, we're not. No, we're out of here in a little over half an hour, and Mom has just come down here. She's about ready to collapse. And tomorrow morning, we will be getting up and Having an appointment to get mom an apartment just 12 hours and 32 minutes from now.
3: And you have to at least get, what, 8 hours of sleep?
1: I know, I usually would like to get nice. That much, yeah.
3: You guys are old.
0: Yeah.
1: I guess we all are compared to you. You're younger than I think I thought, but anyway.
3: Am I the youngest one around here?
1: Other than maybe Big Dish and,
3: Byron's 3 months older than me, I think.
1: Yeah,
0: really?
1: I have trouble imagining that, but okay.
0: He doesn't act like it.
4: Hey!
3: And then, well, yeah, that's pretty much it.
0: Well, we have to spend the last half hour here. I know Brad had mentioned it earlier in the show. See, I have to ask Dwayne for his comments about this independent media center raid.
1: Well, I honestly don't know because all this stuff was happening just as I was getting ready to come home. I know that the FBI raided and took servers for some of the ones. I think they were the ones that were overseas. I think it was servers in the UK, and the intel, if you will, came from like Switzerland or Spain. I don't know.
0: So it was an intel server?
1: I haven't heard what the whole, you know, cause of concern was. I'm kind of out of the loop.
3: The last time the FCC did or FBI did this, they had a very good reason. No one knew until 4 months later.
1: Right, because they had gagged ordered everybody. You know, the technical people, the IMC people, the lawyers, everybody had a gag order.
3: And it was the last big one was Foodnet, and we all know why they were 4 months. I mean, most everybody in the industry knew why they were shut down, but a lot of the public didn't know the truth until 4 or 5 months later.
0: Which was, for those of us who don't follow the news.
3: What? Oh, Foodnet? Yeah, well, they hosted a lot of dirty stuff. Botnets, DOSnets, they were dirty. And then they also, what really did them under was the fact it was actually the first case of known mafia-style, I don't know what the technical word is for that, DDoSing, saying the competition, one satellite dealer was DDoSing the website of another satellite dealer and was paying this company or people in this company to do it.
0: Wow.
3: So it was DDoS for hire, but mafia style because they were offering protection for money and to the highest bidder and all that. There was some stuff else going on, but it was all happening through this area of the company, and it was a mess.
1: So if you paid for your protection, you didn't get your you didn't get denial of service attacks on you?
3: Yeah.
1: Oh my.
0: DVD burning done. Season premiere
3: so
0: of Enterprise.
3: Byron didn't send me a love letter.
1: Byron didn't send you a lot. That's probably a good thing, right?
3: Well, if he wants this FTP site set up, he's got to first say in the channel his devout love for me, and then he has to private message me a couple of times.
0: Oh, brother.
3: He keeps saying we need an FTP server. We need an FTP server.
0: Well, we do.
1: We got FTP servers up the wazoo, last I knew. I don't know. Of course, none of them are coordinated, but...
0: Uh-oh. I didn't know there was an FTP server coordination body we had to go through.
1: Yeah, that's it. And it doesn't talk to the web server coordination body. And
3: we had one that was loosely set up.
0: Yeah.
3: Was on the same server as the archives.
0: George says, 92-minute Twire Tuesday, Pat. I think only 59 minutes of that is actually only going to see the air.
1: No, the Tuesday replay gets it all.
0: Yeah, Tuesday.
1: Yeah, he doesn't...
2: That's why I have to make two flavors of...
1: Right, he doesn't understand that an hour actually means 60 minutes or less, you know.
0: Let's send him this hour has 60 minutes. Yeah.
1: Well, he has so much content, he can't cram it in an hour. Right, George?
2: That's correct.
1: Yeah. I mean, if his short version sometimes is longer than an hour, it gets cut off because they just don't have the time slot.
0: Brian says, what's wrong with the Mallard FTP for that? I don't think Tom and Daryl know how to use the Mallard FTP. Does anybody know how to use it?
1: Well, I've got it. George Antunes has sent a few things to it.
2: I haven't been able to get into Mallard for a couple of weeks.
1: I haven't checked it. Well, I'll be home in a few days. I haven't checked it to see if it's up and running. So, but yeah, for a while it was kind of, even though it wasn't really being used, it was on paper as a backup Twire FTP server.
0: We've secretly replaced Dwayne with virtual Byron. Let's see if anyone can tell the difference.
3: I've had the SSH into it a couple times to reset Icecast.
1: Yeah, I don't know what happened. That has happened. I'm tempted to someday say probably it needs to be reload. You know. It's weird. It should not. Icecast server shouldn't just shut down or cease functioning like that.
3: Drake doesn't. We're on the same config.
1: It's the same config. I don't understand. I don't know.
3: If I remember, it's even the same. I think I did the same build on it.
1: All I know is that the guy at the ISP did the build of BSD, but I don't know, you know, if it is the same version as you or not. But every once in a while, it does a weird thing where you can still be sending to it. It's not like you stop sending, and it doesn't go anywhere. It's like going into a hole. You can't try and connect to listen to it, and it's not, nothing happens.
3: Yeah.
1: And I don't understand why it can still accept incoming connections, but the outgoing just seems to go nowhere. I don't understand why it does that. But Fred, Diane, and I all know how to restart it, so, I mean, it sucks that you got to, but it works.
0: Sigh.
3: I don't know. Did we restart Drake the other night? No. Something happened to Drake the other night. I don't know what. I look at it this way. It doesn't do much, but every now and then it'll do a hiccup, and I think, well, it hasn't hiccuped in 3 or 4 months, so I'm not going to complain.
1: No. I'm not even complaining that much on our end. First of all, ours has been used for the backhaul stuff, and second of all, RAISP hasn't charged us any colo fees, so, I mean, they've been good about that, so... Hey, colo for free, you know.
0: Money for nothing and your server for free. The night my server died, bonk.
1: Yep.
3: I just got a PM, but I won't say it over you.
0: I think the crackle might be getting a little worse here.
1: Cross circuit to B.
0: Beep.
3: I'm not going to bother.
1: You're not going to bother what?
0: Well.
1: Cross-circuiting?
3: It only happens when Blair talks.
0: No, we got I think we have a phone line problem here.
3: Oh, nobody knew of it. Neither did this person that just PM'd me. I guess that means once I finish this little project here tonight, I'll officially get the private dump going. Or re-going, because it was running before, and then when we moved from servers from Lansing, I shut it down. Yeah, we had one, but no one really knew about it, I guess. Oh, well.
1: When I get home, I'll email you, but I'm not going to worry about it now. It's no hurry.
3: Yeah.
1: I mean, I've got email here, but I don't need
3: it. Because there's plenty of space on the server that we're using to host DishNet Archive.
1: Well, that'll change if Pat stays active with it.
3: Actually, you know what? I haven't bothered to look in about a month. Pat, how big do you think your archives are?
1: If I had to take a guess, I'd guess about 17 or 18 gig. Just taking a guess, because I think...
3: Hold on, where is the DishNet server?
1: It's fourth rack over to the left, two down. I don't know.
3: No, I don't remember its IP. Hold on, I'll just do the...
1: 60-something-something-something-something. 67 or 68 dots.
3: Oh, it's on this server. Okay.
0: Poor Fred, he just lost the server.
1: It's all those IPs in his head.
3: There's a server in my rack right now that's not turned on, but my whole network seems to be working. And it was because of the power outage. After the power outage went out, and I was bringing things back online... It's not. I didn't turn the server on. It's in the rack, and everything seems to be working.
1: Yeah, that kind of is like when you rebuild something and it works, but you've got a part that's still sitting there.
3: You got a box of screws sitting over here.
1: So it's like, I turned everything on but one server, and everything seems to be working. What was that for?
3: All right, place your bet. How big do you think the DishNut.net website is?
0: 20 gig.
1: What did I
3: George?
1: Say? I don't remember what I said.
0: You said 17 or 18.
2: Oh, I'll go for 30 gigs.
3: Do we have any... Well, we have to wait for it to come around to the IRC.
1: I don't know. It's...
3: The closest person to guess to it, Dwayne, you what, said 17 gigs?
1: That's what my guess was, yeah.
3: Pat goes at 17 and a half. The person that gets the closest gets a free POP3 email account at dishnuts.net.
0: Whoa.
3: Yes, you too can send email from dishnuts.net.
1: And if you send Fred only $29.95, you too can have a pop email account. Oh.
3: Rob's got 50 gig. Renee says 39. Blair's lady says 60. Pat's at 17 and a half, and the scary thing is he should know what it is.
1: Yeah, I was going to say, he's got an inside, besides he's got email addresses.
0: Employees of RFD and Dishnut News are not eligible.
1: Well, I love this song.
3: I don't see anybody.
0: It's going to be smaller. I mean, it's going to be something like 10 gig or something.
3: Well, I'll give you a hint. The closest person, the closest person to it is Dwayne there. With 17 gig. It's actually 14.9 gig right now.
0: That's Radio Dude at dishnuts.net.
3: So a Radio Dude at dishnuts.net gets a free POP3 account for the month.
1: Woohoo.
3: But, yeah, so there's, let's see, how much is free? Okay, there is 287 gig free.
0: Wow.
3: I think you can hold a few IDs.
1: I think we could encode all the back shows from all the previous networks and probably upload them.
3: And that's a server in the DS3 network. Now, we also have the hole, which is sitting here in the house on the T1, and that got 700, 800 gigs. Who knows what I've got in there now.
1: Is it DS3 45 megabits?
3: Yeah, 45 megabits. That's what Drake's sitting on right now.
1: I want 45 megabits. I want whatever's higher than 45 megabits. I want 90 megabits.
0: Brian says, old McDonald had a server farm.
3: And I got one in my house now. It's so cute.
1: You got a what in your house?
3: Server farm.
1: Oh, yeah. I was going to say, I didn't think you had a DS3. I thought you had a T1 or something.
3: No, I've only got a T1 in the house.
1: Well, upgrade it to 45 megabits.
3: I would.
1: Just write it off as a business. Just write it off as a business expense.
3: There's no fiber.
1: Okay, run fiber. Oh, that probably would be expensive.
3: I'm in an apartment.
1: Yeah, that's not doable, is it?
3: They had to bring special stuff for the T1.
1: Oh, yeah.
3: And there's a repeater on the T1, I guess, too.
1: They're just a little too far from the CO?
3: Yeah, 2 miles from the CO. My office is actually closer, but it goes all the way to the CO and then turns around and comes back out to my office.
1: I don't know if it would be possible. I know that several years ago, Tom Durrell said that they ran fiber, like, down their street. I think it was AT&T or something. I'd be like, okay, can we tap into that and get the 45 megabits?
3: No. No. There's no tapping. It's start-finish. And there's usually a send channel and a receive channel. But
1: I don't even know what it's for because I heard rumors that it was dark. I don't know why they bothered to run it, but I've heard that all over the country. There's areas of the country that have fiber, but it's dark, you know, for some reason or another.
3: Oh, dark fiber?
1: Yeah.
3: It's private fiber. There's a company that built a dark ring in WT&D bandwidth. Whew, smoking. I think that's what I'm using on my Vonage line right now.
0: 257/242, Byron says.
1: Ooh, we got the good stuff there, Byron. Oh.
3: Dark fiber isn't owned by, like, the telco. It's privately owned, and...
1: Well, maybe I misunderstood the term, or maybe I I thought when I heard someone say the fiber was dark, as in it's not being used, they laid it and it's not lit up. They're not doing anything.
3: No. Dark fiber is a term for private fiber. Like,
1: business to business stuff?
3: I can purchase dark fiber between two locations or get on a dark fiber ring.
0: A dark fiber nebula?
3: I have to light it myself, meaning I have to put the transmission. Basically, they're just going to hand me the fiber pairs. I've got to get my own FLM 600, my own fiber equipment on either end of it. That's dark fiber.
0: By the way, I was searching for server. You know, I found the night my server died. I don't know what this is. I found this in the I found this in a stray directory someplace. Let's see if this is a good embarrassing moment here.
4: Give it to me, server. Give it to me, server.
0: That was Byron.
1: Oh, was that? I was wondering what girl that was. That wasn't Byron.
0: It was Byron. So
1: oh,
0: it says
1: no.
0: It's Byron.
3: It was high enough. Give it to me, server.
0: Yipe.
1: He like DLP'd there or something.
0: Byron says, hey. Yeah, George says, dark sucker. Anybody remember that bit? The light bulbs are—they're not actually light bulbs; they're dark suckers.
1: That's right. That's an old term, or that's been around a while. It's weird. I think he's still on the phone line, but yet he's typing in the IRC because he can't get a word in edgewise.
2: Well, that's right? Okay. I'm enjoying the—I'm enjoying the Fred.
3: Whoa, that's a lot of Fred. Be careful.
1: I don't know. Was that a good idea to enjoy the Fred? I thought that was Michelle's job.
3: They're talking about enjoying the Fred.
0: I don't know, man. You got to feel sorry for people like Michelle. I mean, think about it. He rolls over in bed wrong one night, and that's it. She's done.
3: You know, she can't hear us right now because she's in the same room here. And you're not on speaker. So
1: what you meant, but that's funny. That's some. She's in the same room. She can't hear. But if she goes to another room,
3: she can hear me, and she's only hearing one half of this conversation, so she's
0: I'm hearing more of this conversation than I want to.
3: Oh, wow, that sounds bad.
1: What sounds bad?
3: Oh, wow, that sounds bad.
1: Oh, that, yeah.
3: Sounds like Blair's Wookie feet at the house.
0: Yeah, it's bad. It's just like the Uplink controller.
1: Wah, wah, wah, wah.
0: We're having to scream through all of this background noise.
3: A Fred sex talk show.
1: Welcome to This Week in Amateur Radio. Sorry about the QRM.
0: CQ, CQ. CQ,
3: you know,
0: Wookie.
3: I offered Blair. Before I can do my
1: you
3: shows, I still need to get a mixer and a foam patch.
0: Well, I still have to get home.
3: Or Byron. Byron! Yeah. Webcam.
0: Hey, Byron, wireless webcam.
1: Blair's ETA to home is about 3 months.
0: Just two
3: By
0: weeks.
3: By that time, I'll have my penny saved up where I can purchase my own.
0: I'll get home when they, you know, when they let me. I'll get home when Leanne's done with me. Byron explodes.
1: Your J.C. Penney's? Your J.C. Penney's or your J.C. Nichols?
3: My Macomb plans got put on hold.
1: You had
3: Things
1: Macomb
3: are busy.
1: Plans?
3: I was actually going to go to Macomb.
1: Ah.
3: I think I was planning on this weekend or next. I can't remember. I think it was this weekend. But I got too busy.
0: Who's
3: says, like a crash at her place.
0: Whose toes is Brandy gonna lick?
3: Well, Brandy will come lick your toes.
1: Well, if she came over here, she'd probably lick mine because I don't have any shoes on at the moment.
0: Jerry. Okay, Jerry has got a new survey here. All make your bets when Blair goes home. Mine is next year.
3: Progression? What? I gotta Google that word.
1: Yep.
0: Ooh, we have some quiet on the phone line.
2: I think you meant to say propagation.
0: We have some
3: That's
0: quiet.
3: Too.
1: Can you say propagation on
0: the
1: radio?
0: We have quiet.
1: Yeah.
3: Shh, quiet. Let's hear it.
2: Quiet.
0: Quiet, numbskulls, I'm netcasting.
2: Quiet, numbskulls, I'm netcasting.
0: It just suddenly got quiet. Listen to all that quiet.
3: Does that mean they're not listening in anymore?
1: All I hear
0: Brandy stopped chewing on the cable over there. Uh-oh, here it comes.
1: We were talking about it.
0: Yeah, Tex Savant says, no propagating on Wookiee. None.
3: Propagating or procreation?
0: Jerry said
3: procreation.
0: Jerry said one. on the Dishnut News yesterday. I don't remember what it was. I typed it in. It was one of those. You know, we love Jerry. We love Jerry to pieces. But it was one of these words where she added an extra syllable. It was pure Jerry. But I can't remember what it was.
1: And catch the DNN replay Mondays at whatever. I don't know.
0: Pirate says, "Well, I was going to call you with my phone patch during the crackle, so you wouldn't be able to hear the hum."
3: I just figured this out. I can have 4 feeds on the phone plus myself. So would that be a 5-way or a 4-way?
1: I guess that would be more than a menage a trois. So I take it you've got like your. Oh, that's right. You're at home right now, right?
3: Yeah.
1: I was gonna say you have your Vonage plugged into your PBX, but you don't do that, right?
3: No, I've got a cordless phone from VTech that has 2 lines. So, and the Vonage has 2 lines, so there's right. 2 phone lines going into it.
1: Does your PBX at work have a VoIP gateway built into it, or how does that?
3: It does, but we didn't get the card. I add a card to it, and I can do basically what I'm doing with my Asterix box.
1: Okay, yeah, I want to get one. I want to get in that Asterix stuff. That sounds so cool.
3: Well, it's running, and Byron's on it if we can ever get their connection to stay stable. Like, if you call extension 41, the funny thing is it plays This Week in Amateur Radio.
1: And 42, you get Blair, right?
3: And 42 is actually Wookie.
1: And 27 is Byron, and...
0: 27 is the Byron gateway.
3: Byron's 51.
0: Byron should be 27.
3: I don't know why. Oh, wait, how can I be logged? Oh, my PBX is running. That's right. Oh, wait, no, it's not. It can't be running because it's not plugged in.
1: It ain't plugged in.
3: Byron, you want to be 27?
0: Yes, right, well, he definitely wants to be 27.
1: I know the answer without him even knowing.
3: Once I get it plugged back in and hooked up. Which I hope to have finished tonight so that I can...
0: Ooh, we need to read... I didn't get to read any articles. I got an article to...
1: And you got about 9 minutes to do it, too, or something like that. Well, that's right. You got 4
0: that's
1: hours.
0: That's it. I'm going another 4 hours.
1: 4 hours and 9 minutes, yeah.
3: You don't need that much sleep. I'm sure you can go another hour.
0: And it's posted by Dwayne, too.
1: It is?
0: I need... Yes. Oh. Stephanie's talking about her spell checker.
1: Ah, yes. Yeah, Daryl read that on the show.
3: It used to be technology.
0: Oh, well, then never mind.
3: Then we got a tie line.
1: It's cute. I thought it was cute when I saw it.
0: Yep.
1: And I was like, I use spell checker. I know what they're talking about. It's like, if you use, I think, is it Microsoft Word that actually, even though it's not perfect, has a built-in grammar checker as well, I think. So if you use it in conjunction with the spell checker, you're not as bad. But again, I don't know if is it smart enough to know the difference between there, and there? I do remember hearing Byron complain about Clippy. Oh, you're trying to write a letter.
3: I'm hooking up my monitor.
1: Little background music for us?
0: Yes.
1: Okay.
0: Tech Savant says, Wookie used to be technology intensive.
1: Thank you for calling LTOA. Please hold. I was going to start chapter 2. And in fact, I was thinking of leaving.
0: Do you know this one, Dwayne?
1: It sounds familiar, but

0: Yeah, I remember this one. I remember that one now. And I suppose you found it because I mentioned Word.
1: Yep.
0: Didn't take you long, because I know you were typing there. I just thought you were typing in the IRC or something. I didn't realize you were searching for it. Well, Clippy is nasty, and, oh, you're trying to write a letter. Do you want to do this? I mean, the thing is actually, like, must be in Big Brother mode, because as you start to type, it knows whether you're trying to type a business letter or a personal letter or a memo or whatever the hell it is you're doing. I'm like, stop that.
2: It's smart.
0: What now?
2: Byron. Ow. I'm calling Byron.
0: The pain, the pain. Things are ringing.
2: But he isn't going to answer it.
0: Send your caller ID information. Oh.
1: So this is forwarding to Macomb now?
2: No.
1: Boop, boop, boop. The Byron you have reached...
0: is asleep.
1: ...is sleeping.
2: I never did set his voicemail up. Let's see. 41 should be this week in amateur radio.
1: So. Renee says, Byron, don't answer. It's a trick. Trick or treat.
2: No, wait.
0: You know, there's spam and there's treat. Someone should come out with trick. Yeah, that's it. Yeah.
2: No, 41 is this... or Wookie. So
1: I want to be 42. I want 42 to ring in Ackley.
2: 40 is... Oh, I got an incoming call.
0: Yeah, with Hold a little on. PLP on your ring.
1: Hey, hey,
0: there.
1: Fred, you can make 42. You could make 42 ring on my, I mean, I've got a packet 8, so 42
2: I
1: should be me.
2: I can make it... Well, packet 8 won't let me gateway to them.
1: Well, poot.
2: Without dialing. Byron, I just hung up on you, because I'm going
0: to
2: call
0: you. But you know who can gateway to packet 8? I could be wrong. I thought Free World Dial-Up could.
2: Yeah, I can... Actually, if you call my Free World Dial-Up number from any of the gateways they have set up...
1: Call my Free World...
2: It'll call into my PBX.
1: Call my Free World Dial-Up number, but it doesn't ring because the bank's walls are too thick.
0: Yeah, that's good. One of these days, we all need to get together and kind of... come up with a really good plan so that all these different, you know, as much VoIP connections as we can get so that we got a good interconnected system here where one number will go somewhere else or someone, you know,
2: yeah.
0: Be really
2: my
0: cool.
2: My PBX right now, if you dial 8.
0: Folks,
2: 8 is the prefix.
0: He's teasing
2: 8 and the Free World dial-up number, and it'll connect to it through my PBX because I'm talking SIP from my PBX to my PBX here. So by picking up a phone on my PBX and dialing 8 or 7,
1: then beam
2: the
1: it,
2: number,
1: then beam
2: the
1: it back through Satcom 27.
2: You can also dial 1-800 numbers right now for free. Plus,
0: well, that
1: 1-800 Dish Nuts.
2: What else can
0: so
2: I
0: you,
2: do?
0: So you got yourself one of them SIP phones?
2: Hey, I've got a Byron Lee's calling in again.
1: Byron Lee.
0: Well, answer that then.
2: He's having a problem because his SIP phone's not working. Oh, I just put him on hold.
1: And so now he's
0: still ringing.
1: So now he's hearing Ringo on hold, right?
2: Hello, can you hear me, Byron?
0: Can you hear me now?
1: Can you hear me now?
2: Byron. He hung up on me.
1: Hey.
2: We got to get his firewall fixed or something. But
0: wait, do we need to punch a couple holes in the firewall?
2: I think.
0: Okay.
2: But it's
1: Jerry passes a message. Pat wants to know before the show is over, is there a Pacific show someone like to hear? A Pacific show. So that
0: right,
1: means
0: we took care of Atlantic earlier.
1: So a Pacific show, that would be a replay of the Dishnut News, right?
0: Yeah, I guess that would be it. Either that or something off.
1: What Pacific show could we play? Byron says play a Christmas show.
0: Yeah, and start with that Christmas
2: well,
0: is too
2: Blaine,
0: early.
2: The next thing I got to do is get my FXO cards in and tie my local PSTN into the PBX.
1: Oh,
2: and then get a,
1: Fred,
2: get
1: that just sounds dirty. I'm sorry.
0: We want your PSTN into your PBX, no question.
2: But
0: you also want your VoIP in there as well.
2: Yep. Anyone got $100?
0: And I want an asterisk system in our place. Of course, we got a lot of bandwidth issues, but...
1: Yeah. George says a Gary B show. Well, I don't think we're clear to air those on this network. We should play the Gary show where Gary breaks up at all the crackling. You know, where there's all the crackling. That would be, you know, that would just be appropriate for tonight.
0: Okay,
1: the Byron you have reached.
0: I thought you were going to say where Gary broke up or you know, cracked up. I'm like, well, which time?
2: Well, Asterix is working, and it's got a little bit of stuff to do with it, but it's a start. At least it's running.
0: And how much is the... Well, I don't need to talk prices, but is the card that you need to do the phone interface real expensive, or...
2: $40.
0: Well, that's not bad. Okay.
1: Byron
2: and
1: says...
2: I'm going to order them probably tomorrow.
1: Byron says, Daryl wants to hear a Frank Collins show.
0: Things are falling.
2: Wait a minute. I'm not going to talk prices. Rob, that's astronomical. You shouldn't have to pay that much for an 800 number.
1: Tech Savant says, now I'm not sure if there's supposed to be a... I'm not sure if there's...
0: Even only $2 a month.
1: I'm not sure if there's supposed to be a tune to this, but I'm sorry, I hear it with the tune. Tech Savant says, if I had 100, I'd send it to Twyer. I'd send it to Twyer for those hams.
2: Yeah.
1: I'd send them a check. I'd make a donation. I'd put it in an envelope and send it for those hams.
2: I'm actually paying 2.2 cents a minute for my 800 numbers.
0: Good. That's a good price.
2: That's no monthly fees.
0: I'll have to talk to you off air where you're getting that. That's good.
2: Yeah, it's cheap.
0: Yeah. Is George still with us?
1: Oh, I think he got disconnected.
2: I show a light on.
1: The light's on, but nobody's home. Speaking of disconnected.
0: Is W2XBS still on the line?
1: As I look at my watch, I see that it's about that time. So it's time to say goodbye to you, bozos on the phone patch. Of course, the phone patch has now gotten quiet. But nevertheless, you know, unless we're going into holiday overtime here.
2: Are we going to do holiday overtime?
1: This is a Leanne question. Oh, lady.
0: I guess the question is yes or no and how long. I mean, you know.
1: Are we staying on here after 11 or what?
0: Wow. Okay, there's
2: somebody
0: our
2: hung up. Who hung up?
1: Okay, well, she didn't turn on her microphone, but I heard my answer is the alarm is going off at 8 a.m.
0: And the noise is back. That tells us we're gone. Oh.
1: Yeah.
2: George got dumped. I don't know why.
1: Okay.
0: Well, if you're out there, George, nice to have you.
1: I guess the love affair was over. Well, so I think it's time to get out of here.
0: Is it time to get out of here?
1: Fred, it's time to say goodbye.
2: Goodbye, Fred.
1: Goodbye, Fred.
0: Goodbye.
2: Goodbye.
0: You're Fred.
1: Ow. Mom says shut up, Rob.
0: Was
1: okay.
0: Was that the end of, or the beginning of one of those shows?
1: I don't know, man. That,
0: you know, the talk, either Off the Hook or one of those.
1: Yeah. Okay.
0: Is that
1: I think.
0: It? All in, all done, that kind of thing?
3: The following program is a rebroadcast.

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1: We're ready!
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Well, good evening and welcome to this week's edition of the Give Me Back My 70s program. Jim Pemberton playing 70s music for you for the next 3 hours. We started with a song that is perfect for this time of year since it is now officially autumn. I decided I'd start with an autumn song from Stevie Wonder and the Songs in the Key of Life album, a tune called Summer Soft. Incidentally, Stevie's going on tour late this year. He's going to be bouncing all around the country and around the world. And he is going to be celebrating the 50th anniversary of the release of the Songs in the Key of Life album. And he will celebrate it by playing that album in its entirety. Oh, I want to go see him. Tried to get tickets to see him in Chicago last weekend. Oh, boy. A, they went super quick. And B, they're super duper expensive. So I don't know that that's going to happen, but I sure do want it to. Let's do another autumn tune right off the bat from the musical adaptation of the H.G. Wells novel, The War of the Worlds, put together by Jeff Wayne. Here's Justin Hayward and Forever Autumn.

Autumn from the Edgar Winter Group with the late Dan Hartman on vocals. That is from the quadraphonic pressing of the Edgar Winter classic album They Only Come Out at Night from 1972. 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Or in the UK, you can give me a shout at 0808-271-1016. Again, that is 0808-271-1016. Any requests from the 70s are certainly welcome. And we do occasionally slip something in from the early 80s if I think it fits in well with the 70s music, but it has kind of a similar sound. I'll put it in there between, say, 80 and 82, roughly. And I'm going to do that right now, as a matter of fact. I'm going to sneak in an autumn song from 82. This almost sounds like something Christopher Cross would have done. This is a guy from Canada named David Roberts. This is called Boys of Autumn on the Give Me Back My 70s show.

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James Roberts, Iberius Pemberton, by your side and at your service, keeping the requests coming your way with this one from the Stylistics out of Philadelphia, Russell Tompkins Jr. and friends. 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

He lived by the apple orchard in this little old orchard shack. His real name was Jackson Taylor, but I called him Applejack. Now old Applejack was loved by everyone he ever knew. Applejack picked apples, but he picked the banjo too.

The late great Miss Dolly and Applejack on the Give Me Back My 70s show. 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
1: Yes, you 45 RPM record fans, this is the portion of the program in which we take a virtual 45 RPM record from the 1970s. We play the A-side, usually the hit, and the B-side, usually not a hit. And this is a song that was really one of the great story songs of the 1970s, and it holds the distinction of being the final number one record of 1979, and thereby was the final number one record of the 1970s, according to Billboard. It was released as a single this week in 1979, and it is from an album called Partners in Crime. It was an album that made Rupert Holmes a household name for a while. This is Escape, the Pina Colada song, the A-side of our A-side, B-side feature this week on Give Me Back My 70s. We'll be right back.

0: By request from Mark, listening in Arizona, Country Sunshine from Donnie West out of 1971. A song that was based on a Coca-Cola commercial that she did the vocals for. A lot of the time you will find a commercial being based on a song, but that's one of the cases where the commercial came before the hit record. Another one of the classic cases of that as far as country music is concerned would be Convoy by C.W. McCall, the tandem of Chip Davis and Bill Freeze. It was actually a CB radio commercial for, I believe, Midland CBs, if memory serves, and it became a big hit, country hit, and pop hit, number one on both charts. All right, let's keep going with more requested music. 1974, the year for this one, it's the Credit Card Song. Dick Feller on Give Me Back My 70s.
1: Well, I guess this story must begin that fateful day way back when I decided I should have a credit card. So I filled out this application, listed all my recommendations, sent it off in the mail, and in a month or so the mailman brought me my brand new charge-all card. Better than checks, safer than money, and not near as dirty. Well, it laid around for a couple of days, till finally I thought, what the hey, why not see if this thing will really work? So I went down to my favorite store, picked out three or four shirts or more, a pair of pants and a striped tie, and the man came by and said, yes, sir, cash or charge? I said, just put it on my credit card. Write that dude up. Oh, convenient. Now I put that card away in a drawer, and I never charged $1 more. Then one day in the mail, I got this bill. Typed on a card all full of holes, it said, do not staple, bend, or fold, was the astronomical figure of $3,200.42. When? There's been a mistake. So I got on the phone. Hello? Hello? I got Mr. Black and Mr. Brown, and then I got the runaround, till finally Mr. Green came on the line. I said, sir, this may be hard to take, but your computer has made a mistake. It says I owe more money than I've ever seen. And he said, people like you make mistakes. Computers do not lie. Send us the bread. PDQ. Well, now this has just about done me in, so I grabbed that computer card again, the one with all those holes punched out so nice. And I threw it on the floor and I stomped it twice, and I whipped out my pocket knife and punched out a few new holes, for there hadn't been no holes before, then I bent it double, stapled it across the end, drove my car over it, stick that up your computer. I sent it back in and never heard no more, till one day the mailman came to the door with a special delivery from the charge-all place. Inside was a note from Mr. Green, said we run your card through our machine, and it tells us you've overpaid your bill. Enclosed is a check payable to you for $9,000. We appreciate your business. Well, I got back on the phone again, called Mr. Green, and he was in, and I said, I think there's something you should know. Then I told him what the computer had done, and I said, just remember, you're the one that told me computers do not lie. Thank you.

The late, great David Allan Coe, Crumbs, or that's Desperado is Waiting for a Train, by request for Brother Mitch, listening to us in Los Angeles, California. Good to hear from Mitch again. Haven't talked to him in for a little while here. So glad he is catching the show tonight, our all-country edition of Give Me Back My 70s. Got a request for a Terry Gibbs tune. Excuse me. And unfortunately, I don't have the Terry Gibbs song that you've asked for. I looked through my library and I'm not seeing it. So I'm going to have to make a substitution. So hopefully this will do. Here's Somebody's Knocking on Give Me Back My 70s.

How old do you think I am? He said. 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He said, I turned 65 about 11 months ago. I was sitting

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He said, I tried it all when I was young and in my natural prime. Now it's old dogs and children and watermelon wine.

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1: 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Again, that is 877-331-8580, or in the UK, the number is 0808-271-1016. Again, 0808-271-1016. Here's another song that became a commercial. Old Betsy Goes Boing Boing, the Hummers.
2: I was looking at a Playboy the other day, and I seen these beautiful girls from LA lying on the beach with hardly nothing on, looking real good, kinda soft and brown. I got 14 days, my vacation with pay. I'm going to drive to L.A. So I went to get a tune-up from Jake Dupar in my 37 Betsy coupe car. He picked up the hood and stuck in his head, then he listened to the motor, and this is what he said. Old Betsy goes, and she ought to go. He said a new distributor is what she needs, so I told him to fix her and to give him the keys, and I told him to call me if something else went wrong. Next morning, Jake was on the telephone. He said, old Betsy goes, and she's supposed to go. Well, I told him he was wasting my vacation with pay, and Jake said it'd only be a couple more days, cause her starter froze up and her battery's dead and her headlights are leaking oil, he said. Old Betsy goes. Did she ever go? Then Jake called again in a couple of days, said old Betsy ain't never gonna get to L.A. cause her axle needs turning and her brakes are low, her generator smokes and her timing is slow, her crankshaft is cranky and her cam is jammed, her lifters are lifeless and her rods are rammed. She needs new plugs and a barrel of oil, and I have to heat her block to make the radiator boil. Well, that's right, she'll never go. Well, I told Jake to quit after 14 days, and just before I hitchhiked out to L.A., I wrote him a check for what he'd done so far, but I got the last laugh on Jake Dupar, because that check will go, and it'll never go. You see, what I did was bounce one on old Jake. I'll be dadgum if that worm didn't have a nerve to stick me with an outrageous bill for what...

The old San Antonio Stroll, courtesy of Tanya Tucker on the Give Me Back My 70s show. All country tonight. And boy, are we having fun. We are playing a ton of requests tonight, and that's making me happy. Lots of people checking in via the request lines or the email, whichever. Very happy about that. So keep it coming. I'll be happy to play something for you if I can possibly manage it. Stay tuned. Your request is coming if you've got it on the list. Let me drop something in here. Let's do this one. Nice one from Crystal Gale out of 1978. Ready for the times to get better on Give Me Back My 70s.

By request for Bill, listening in Indianapolis, Crumbs from Another Man's Table, Porter Wagner on the Give Me Back My 70s show. Pam emails in, wanted to hear something from Pat Boone out of 1975. This is Indiana Girl.

Lynn Anderson, by request, he turns it into love again on the Give Me Back My 70s show. All country tonight, and daggone it, we're having a good time enjoying playing your requests. Keep them coming.

0: I absolutely love that record. That was not a big hit on the country charts, but I think it absolutely should have been. From 1979, Midnight Lace from Big Al Downing on Give Me Back My 70s. Big Al Downing did pretty well for himself on the country charts in the late 70s and early 80s. He did have some kind of lower charting hits on the pop and soul charts in the 60s and 70s. And I have always maintained that Midnight Lace should have been a soul hit. I think that if it had been released about maybe 5 years sooner as a soul hit instead of a country hit, it probably would have been big. But, Big Al was having soul charting singles at that particular time in the mid 70s. And so what I'm going to do is step aside from the country just for one song, and we'll play you what Al Downing sounded like as a soul artist from 1974. Here's Baby Let's Talk It Over on Give Me Back My 70s.
1: Hello, baby. I just called to rap to you for a minute. It's all over town that you and I are gonna split. And I just don't know how to face this situation, especially without you.

portion of the show is being brought to you by Bouncy, the paper towel that is so strong you won't be able to tear it off the road.

it's an incomplete file. I will find the complete song and play that for you and finish that request. Sorry about that. This one also by request from 74. Here's Hank Snow. Wow.

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1: from Canada, Hank Snow, Hello Love, which makes me want to do an imitation of Ron Lundy from WABC, but I'll spare you that. That is by request, of course, on the all-country edition of Give Me Back My 70s. Okay, I just tried to play She Called Me Baby from Charlie Rich by request for Louisa in Maryland, and I had an incomplete version of it, and I didn't notice it when I dropped it in the playlist, but this should be the full-length version. Since it was a request, I didn't want to just not play it. So here you go.

an absolutely brilliant record for Jim Ed Brown. That is Morning by request on our all-country edition of Give Me Back My 70s with Jim Pemberton. Okay, old train wreck Mark is at it again. He is listening in from Chilliwack, and we're glad he is. He wanted to hear a Burton Cummings record. This is It Takes a Fool to Love a Fool. You're a fool.

0: 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Solid Gold
1: Radio. You'll find this one on the B-side of Saturday Night's All Right for Fighting. Here's Jack Rabbit.

There you go, Elton John and Jack Rabbit. I thought about playing Texan Love Song off of Don't Shoot Me, I'm Only the Piano Player, but if you know the lyrics of that song, maybe not. That might be pushing it a little bit. You could get away with that in 1973, but I don't think you can now, so just pretend you heard it if you like that song. Anyway, hope you're doing all right. Hope you're enjoying all the country hits on our all-country edition of Give Me Back My 70s. Listener Natalie from Wisconsin asked me what I think is the worst country song of the 70s. And that's kind of hard to answer because there were a lot of pretty bad ones. You know, some of the disco country stuff especially comes to mind. So that's a little bit hard to answer. But she said, well, what is a song that makes you absolutely cringe? And I found one. Again, there could be multiple candidates, but I found this one. This was a solo record in the 70s for Ray Sawyer, who, of course, was a member of Dr. Hook for a lot of years. He was the guy with the eye patch. And he put this solo record out, which was a hit on the country charts. And I don't know if he was being serious, if he meant this, you know, as a serious tearjerker type record, or if he was just being ironically funny, you know, kind of screwing around with something just so completely over the top that it was laughable. Kind of like what happened on the pop charts with the song Teen Angel by Mark Dinning. Mark Dinning and his friends basically recorded that song as intended as a gag. It was basically them laughing at it was basically a parody of like kind of the morbid kind of death records that were happening on the charts at that time. What he didn't expect was that he would end up laughing all the way to the bank because people would take it seriously and make it a number one hit. And he meant it as a joke. So I don't know if that's what Ray was doing here or if this was a serious attempt at a tearjerker, but well, here it is. This is Ray Sawyer and One More Year of Daddy's Little Girl on Give Me Back My 70s.

my arms upstairs, and as she said her nighttime prayers, I felt a fever burning in her head. She gave thanks for Mom and me, and said I heard my angel speak.

my frightened eyes could see. There was nothing on earth that I could do. And 1 year later, to the day, in her sleep, she slipped away. And I knew what she had said and heard was true.

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1: Oh boy. That's Ray Sawyer, One More Year of Daddy's Little Girl. Did it ever occur to you, Ray, that probably the reason she died is because she later ate all that junk food? That's just, I don't even know about that record. Okay, well, speaking of junk food.
2: You know I love that organic cooking. I always ask for more. And they call me Mr. Natural on down to the health food store. 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

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Then I pull out a Hostess Twinkie and I pop it in my mouth. Daytime, I'm Mr. Natural, just as healthy as I can be. 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

0: but lately I have been spotted with a Big Mac on my breath. Stumbling into a Colonel Sanders with a face as white as death. I'm afraid someday they'll find me just stretched out on my bed with a handful of Pringles, potato chips, and a ding-dong by my head. In the daytime, I'm Mr. Nasser, just as healthy as I can be. But at night, I'm a junk food junkie. Good Lord, have pity on me.
1: It's Larry Gross, Junk Food Junkie, on our all-country edition of the Give Me Back My 70s show. 1976, the year for this one, and I love it. This is one that is a cover of a tune from the Marshall Tucker Band. Waylon Jennings kicked the hell out of it. This is so good. It's Can't You See on Give Me Back My 70s.

0: Oh, that is so good. Can't you see Waylon on the Give Me Back My 70s show? Okay, Mitch just called in. He says that One More Year of Daddy's Little Girl is not, in fact, the worst country song of the 70s. He says it's this one. There was a pop version of this by David Geddes. Here's the country version by Kenny Starr.
1: He's just the blind man in the bleachers to the local hometown fans. And he sits beneath the speakers, way back in the stands. And he listens to the play-by-play, waiting for one name.

0: There you go. The blind man in the bleachers, a.k.a. the last game of the season. That's the Kenny Starr version, which was a hit on the country chart in 1976. Of course, David Geddes had the pop hit with that one. It's the Give Me Back My 70s show. It's an all-country edition of Same on WQNADD Springfield, soon to be WQNALP Springfield. We had our first test broadcast this past Friday, and for the most part, it went very well. Also, we're on WTNDLP Macomb, KAKX Mendocino, WGCCLP Geneva, ACB Media 4, TheRideRadio.net, WGLD Internet Radio, and RFD. 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Or email me if you'd rather, Pemby, P-E-M-B-Y, at Comcast.net. Again, that is Pemby at Comcast.net. Now, Mitch says that particular song that I just played, The Blind Man in the Bleachers, is the worst country song of the 70s. No, Mitch, I can go you one better or worse, as the case may be. There's a song, and it's a running thing. And I think those of you who are blind and are also music aficionados, I'm sure that you will all agree with me that whenever there is a song that features a blind character, it's going to be an awful song. It just is. I don't know why it is that way, but I can think of like maybe one song that I actually don't dislike that has to do with a blind person. It's not a country song, so I won't play it here, but a song that came out in 1975 called A Friend of Mine is Going Blind by a guy named John Dawson Reed. Any other song that features a blind person is pretty horrible, and this is the worst of the worst. Yes, Mitch, you asked for it. It's Bobby Goldsboro, again from 1976. Here's Butterfly for Bucky on Give Me Back My 70s.
1: Buck was born on a beautiful morning, and I felt very proud.

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Here, Buck, take my hand. And I wish you could see that big oak tree with its limbs reaching.

0: Bobby Goldsboro made some great records in the 1970s. That is not one of them. Oh boy. Yeah, it's Butterfly for Bucky, or as we like to call it, Buckshot for Bucky. That's from 1976 on the Give Me Back My 70s show. And okay, since we're going down that road, here's one more. Here's Red Sovine.
1: Some time ago, I was sipping on some coffee and having some ham and biscuits when a motion caught my eye through the truck stop window. It was a little lost puppy, half starved and shaking from fear. Well, I just had to make friends with him. So I picked him up and put him in the cab. And buddy, he took to that truck like he was born there. Well, I named him Little Joe. And as I watched him sleep on the seat beside me, that's when I knew the Little Joe would be with me for a long, long time. Well, a few months later, I was talking to my old friend Teddy Bear on the old CB and not paying much attention to my back door. And Little Joe started barking up a storm. I looked up and I saw a Smokey in the mirror, and I slowed my rig down just in time. But you know something? Teddy Bear heard Little Joe barking, and he said, "Hey, Big Red, let me talk to your partner." And I said, "You got it, good buddy. How's the old Smokey situation, Little Joe?" And Little Joe said, "Ruff." Aw, that just tore him up. And the next 200 miles just flew by, 'cause everybody on that CB wanted to talk to Little Joe. Well, one night we were headed through the Smokies in East Tennessee, and Little Joe started acting real nervous. I heard the sounds of lightning on the old CB, and suddenly we were in the worst storm that I'd ever seen. All at once I saw headlights coming straight at my rig. Someone was blinded in the rain, so I swerved fast and just barely missed a camper full of kids. But the shoulder gave way, and we crashed over the side of the mountain. And when I woke up, my truck was on fire, and I couldn't move. But somehow, Little Joe grabbed me by the collar and pulled me away from that burning rig. Well, I was in the hospital the next time I woke up, and the doctor was there to break the bad news. The accident had taken my sight. Oh, God, now I can't even drive. And that's when I realized how helpless Teddy Bear must have felt before the miracle happened that made him walk again. And then I thought, well, now, where's Little Joe? Ain't nobody said anything about Little Joe. I was so sad, because I figured Little Joe had given his life to save me. Well, my brother asked me to come live with him, and when he opened the door to my new room, I heard an old CB just a-blaring away. Well, I couldn't wait to grab that mic, and the first voice I heard was my old buddy Teddy Bear, ratchet jawing in the distance. So I broke for him, and he came right back to me. Why, it was almost like old times again. Teddy Bear was a-yakking away, unloading all the latest news on me and getting louder and louder. But all of a sudden, the sound of an engine seemed to drown Teddy Bear out. And I said, "Hey, what's going on?" Teddy Bear said, "Open your front door, good buddy. I'm just outside." Lord, the roar of engines seemed to rock the house. And all around me, I could hear familiar voices and slamming doors. Oh, I couldn't hold back the tears. All my friends were there. And then I heard something I couldn't believe. Little Joe? That bark? Why, it had to be Little Joe. And no sooner than that, he was all over me. And I put my arms around my old partner, and the tears were streaming down my face. And then I felt something strange. Little Joe hadn't worn a collar before, and attached to the collar was a handle. A hush fell over my friends, and I realized, Lord, my new eyes were standing at my feet. Little Joe.
0: Ugh. Why did I allow this to happen? I don't know. That's Little Joe from Red Sovine, which obviously is part of the whole teddy bear bit. And Carla emails in. She actually wants to hear Teddy Bear. Why, Carla? Just why? Here you are. Let's get this over with. It's Give Me Back My 70s with Jim Pemberton.
1: I was on the outskirts of a little southern town, trying to reach my destination before the sun went down. The old CB was blaring away on channel 19 when there came a little boy's voice on the radio line. And he said, "Breaker 19, is anyone there? Come on back, truckers, and talk to Teddy Bear." Well, I keyed the mic and I said, "You got it, Teddy Bear." And the little boy's voice came back on the air. "Appreciate the break. Who we got on that end?" I told him my handle and then he began. "Now, I'm not supposed to bother you fellas out there. Mom says you're busy and for me to stay off there. But you see, I get lonely and it helps to talk. 'Cause that's about all I can do. I'm crippled and I can't walk." I came back and told him to fire up that mic, and I'd talk to him as long as he liked. "This was my dad's radio," the little boy said, "but I guess it's mine and mom's now, 'cause my daddy's dead. Dad had a wreck about a month ago. He was trying to get home in a blinding snow. Mom has to work now to make ends meet, and I'm not much help with my two crippled feet. She says not to worry, that we'll make it all right, but I hear her crying sometimes late at night. You know, there's one thing I want more than anything else to see. Oh, I know you guys are too busy to bother with me, but you see, my dad used to take me for rides when he was home. But I guess that's all over now since my daddy's gone. Not one breaker came on the old CB as that little crippled boy talked with me. I tried hard to swallow a lump that just wouldn't stay down as I thought about my boy back in Greenville town. Dad was going to take Mom and me with him later on this year. Well, I remember him saying, "Someday this old truck will be yours, Teddy Bear. But I know I'll never get to ride an 18-wheeler again. But this old base will keep me in touch with all my trucker friends. Teddy Bear's going to back on out now and leave you alone, 'cause it's about time for Mom to come home. But you give me a shout when you're passing through, and I'll sure be happy to come back to you." Well, I came back and I said, "Before you go, 1010, what's your home 20, little CB friend?" Well, he gave me his address, and I didn't once hesitate, 'cause this hot load of freight is just gonna have to wait. I turned that truck around on a dime and headed straight for Jackson Street, 229. And as I rounded the corner, oh, I got one heck of a shock. 18-wheelers were lined up for three city blocks. Well, I guess every driver for miles around had caught Teddy Bear's call. And that little crippled boy was having a ball. For as fast as one driver would carry him in, another would carry him to his truck and take off again. Well, you better believe I took my turn at riding Teddy Bear. And then I carried him back in and put him down in his chair. And buddy, if I never live to see happiness again, I want you to know I saw it that day in the face of that little man. We took up a collection for him before his mama got home, and each driver said goodbye, and then they were all gone. He shook my hand with a mile-long grin and said, "So long, trucker. I'll catch you again." Yeah, I hit that interstate with tears in my eyes. And I turned on the radio and I got another surprise. "Breaker 19," came a voice on the air. "Just one word of thanks from Mama Teddy Bear. We wish each and every one a special prayer for you. 'cause you just made my little boy's dream come true. I'll sign off now before I start to cry. May God ride with you. 10-4. And goodbye.
0: That's Teddy Bear. Is there something wrong with me? Because I always snicker when I hear the line, "Well, you better believe I took my turn at riding Teddy Bear." I'm a pervert, I admit it. Okay, that's enough about teddy bears and blind folks and all that stuff. There are other sequels to that record. I'm not going to play them. I'm not going to play Teddy Bear's Last Ride. I'm just not. Don't even ask me. It's there are depths to which I will not even plunge, okay? Let's get back to the kind of good stuff here. Good one from Kenny Rogers by request. This is called While the Feeling's Good on our all-country edition of Give Me Back My 70s.

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1: Jesse Coulter, I'm Not Lisa, by request on the Give Me Back My 70s show. 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
2: Well, I left Kentucky back in 49 and went to Detroit working on assembly line. The first year they had me putting wheel

10 with my big lunchbox and with help from my friend. I left that day with a lunchbox full of gears. I've never considered myself a thief, but GM wouldn't miss just one little piece, especially if I strung it out over several years. The first day I got me a fuel pump, and the next day I got me an engine and a trunk, then I got me a transmission and all the chrome. The little things I could get in my big lunchbox.

But when we pulled out the switch, all three of them come on. 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About that time, my wife walked out, and I could see in her eyes that she had her doubts. But she opened the door and said, "Honey, take me for a spin." So we drove uptown just to get the tags, and I headed to ride on down Main Drag. I could hear everybody laughing for blocks around. But up there at the courthouse, they didn't laugh, 'cause to type it up, it took the whole staff. And when they got through, the top

Yeah, Red Rider, this is the Cottonmouth in the Psycho Billy Cadillac. Come on. Haul. Oh, this is the Cottonmouth, and negatory on the cost of this machine there, Red Rider. You might say I went right up to the factory and picked it up. It's cheaper that way.

0: portion of the show is being brought to you by No More Trouble. If you are humiliated by your friends chanting "ring around the collar," just drink a quart of No More Trouble every day for a month. 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And in just 30 days, you'll be strong enough to punch out each and every one of your loudmouth friends.
1: I drink Dr.

That is Harold Jenkins, a.k.a. Conway Twitty, and you've never been this far before on the Give Me Back My 70s show. That is by request. That song always makes me think of the radio station WAKY, Wacky, the big 79 in Louisville, Kentucky. Of course, it's on FM now at 103.5 and a bunch of other frequencies via translators, and even on AM at 620 on the dial. But that song became a big hit on Wacky. In fact, it went to number one. Now, this is a top 40 pop station, and it was their number one record. Basically, what happened was there were two country music stations in Louisville at the time. One of them was WINN 1240, and the other one was WTMT at 620. And WTMT was only a daytimer, so they had to sign off at sunset, which in the winter meant like 4:30 in the afternoon. So that meant that WINN became the country station of note in that market. And they would not play You've Never Been This Far Before. In spite of the fact that it was the number one country record in the United States, they thought the lyrics were too dirty, so they wouldn't play it. So, you know, Johnny Randolph, the program director of Wacky, is like, well, hell, I'll start playing it then. And of course, they did, and it went to number one on their countdown. And a lot of country fans were listening to Wacky to hear Conway Twitty. So there you go. Let's continue on with more requested stuff here. Another one from 1975, Lizzie and the Rain Man, Tanya Tucker, by request on Give Me Back My 70s.

0: different teddy bear. That is Barbara Fairchild and the Teddy Bear Song on the Give Me Back My 70s program with Jim Pemberton, an all-country edition of the program. Hope you're enjoying it. And judging from the response I'm getting, apparently you are. A lot of requests tonight and a lot of fun and a lot of comments on the worst song. I think the general consensus is that Little Joe by Red Sovine absolutely takes the cake. It's worse than Butterfly for Bucky or Blind Man in the Bleachers or any of that stuff. Now, if I were to play Teddy Bear's Last Ride, that would, believe me, that would tip the scales, I guarantee you. I said I wouldn't, but I'm actually kind of thinking about it. Oh, somebody stop me. Anyway, along the lines of teddy bears and things like that, I thought I'd play this one from 1974, another record from Dick Feller. We heard from him a little earlier in the show. Somebody requested the credit card song. Here's another one from him. This is Biff the Friendly Purple Bear on Give Me Back My 70s.
1: Now, I was a play horse you pull with a string on wheels where my legs should be. And he was the boy who pulled the toy around the treehouse tree. For the longest time there was just us two, the boy and the horse that was me. Until the day the purple bear came to live in the treehouse tree. Well, it was early one spring, I was tied by my string in a field of the make-believe farm. When around the house the boy and the bear came marching arm in arm. This is Biff, said the boy to me. He's the friendly purple bear. And Biff stooped down and stroked my mane with a paw of purple hair. Biff has come to stay, said the boy, and pretend with me and you. And he can do anything that a boy and a toy believe purple bears can do. And taking the cue, Biff bowed from the waist, then leaped and clicked his heels. Then down to the ground in three somersaults that ended in four cartwheels. He whirled and twirled and stood on his head. The boy giggled and slapped his side. And I laughed so hard that wooden tears rolled out of my painted eyes. So Biff came to stay in the treehouse tree, and long days came without end. For the boy and the toy and the purple bear and serious games of pretend. Like the cowboy game with the boy as sheriff and Biff as the bandit king. That always ended with all the outlaws in the jail by the long rope swing. And the great pony race that lasted for days around the flower bed. Ah, that was a tough one. But lucky for us, I won by a wooden head. And the day we entered the pirate's cove, neath the bush on the alley side. Biff with a sword and a paper hat and a patch across a purple eye. Well, there was always a danger of outlaws or Indians or creatures from outer space. And without the courage of the three of us, we might have lost the whole place. But we were bound by the code of the musketeers, and such golden hours were shared by the freckle-faced boy and the wooden horse toy. And Biff, the purple bear. But as summers passed, the boy grew taller and his voice took a strange new ring. And his visits were few to the treehouse tree and never to the long rope swing. Biff, the purple bear, grew sad as he climbed down the treehouse tree. He shook his head, I'm afraid, he said, he's forgotten you and me. It seems, old wooden friend of mine, we've outlasted his boyhood years. Then he turned and was gone across the lawn in a trail of purple tears. Now, I've been put to pasture in the old treehouse, but at times I've seen from afar a strange tall boy who mows the lawn and tinkers about his old car. But just today I look past the house and down the sidewalk, I swear, came a new little boy with a wooden horse toy, followed by a purple bear.
0: Jim Pemberton.

Quit record, faster horses. Mr. Tom T. Hall on our country edition of the Give Me Back My 70s show. Want to say hello to a new listener. I believe he said his name was John, and he called the request line from Tucson this evening. And John has requested a song that is not within the format. This is actually a record that came out in 1967. And generally, we don't play things quite that old on this show. Since it's a 70s show, we pretty much stick to the 70s into the early 80s selectively, no further than about 1982. But since you are a new listener and I really appreciate you checking in and I don't want to not play your request, I'm going to break my own rule just this once and play this one. From 67, here you go. It's Hank Williams Jr. and Nobody's Child on the Give Me Back My 70s show.

I was slowly passing an orphan's home one day and stopped there for a moment just to watch the children play. Alone a boy was standing, and when I asked him why, he turned with eyes that couldn't see and he began to cry. People come for children and take them for their own, but they all seem to pass me by and leave me all alone. I know they'd like to take me, but when they see that I'm blind, they always take some other child and I'm left behind.

0: That's from 1967, Hank Williams and Nobody's Child by Request. You fast forward about 10 years, and the music that Hank was doing at that point sounded absolutely nothing like that. He definitely became his own man and kind of emancipated himself from the image that his mother Audrey and probably the record labels too tried to mold him into, which was basically a carbon copy of his father. Hank was smart enough to realize that he would not be able to maintain longevity in the country music business if he did that, and just kind of, you know, became, you know, Hank 2.0 in a sense. So he became the Rockin' Randall Hank that we all know, and he was right in the end. Absolutely. Okay, well, I said I was actually thinking about caving and playing Teddy Bear's Last Ride, and Daryl emails in and says, "Do it. I'll take the blame." Okay, Daryl, if the other listeners start burning images of you in effigy, it's not my fault. You asked for it. From 1976, here's Diana Williams and what you will surely agree is the worst record I have played this evening. It's Teddy Bear's Last Ride. Brace yourself. This is going to hurt real bad on Give Me Back My 70s.
1: I was there that day and I saw her cry after Mama Teddy Bear said 10-4 and goodbye. She turned off the old CB and just looked at me, and her heart overflowed and her tears ran free, and the gratitude shone in her face like the sun for all the things those big tough truckers had done. A handful of change and a few dollar bills, but most of all, a little cripple boy's dream fulfilled. I guess I was Mama Teddy Bear's best friend. I'd lived by her and little Teddy Bear since, oh, I couldn't remember when. And that's why now, before my memory grows old, the rest of the story just has to be told. I'd come over and sit with Teddy Bear while his mama was away and play little games to help him pass the day. Then the afternoons, he'd wheel that chair over by the radio and he'd go on the air. And one by one, he'd break them all. I never knew a trucker not to answer his call. He'd just grin and ask me not to tell his mama, but I was pretty sure she knew what was going on. But time has a way of taking its toll. Much too fast, Mama Teddy Bear was growing old. And I watched as the silver touched her hair, but her one aim in life was Teddy Bear. And then I saw another change take place. Little Teddy Bear was slowly losing the race. I knew it, and his mama knew it too. And there was nothing in this whole world either of us could do. He talked less often on the old CB. There were times when he'd hardly talk with me. He took to sitting by the window and watching the road and the big 18-wheelers rolling by with their loads. And finally, he was too weak to get out of bed. And one day he looked up at me and said, "Would you turn on the radio and go on the air and tell all my trucker friends what's happened to Teddy Bear?" Well, the hardest thing I've done in my time was pick up that mic and say, "Break 19, this is for all you truckers who care. I'm calling for your little friend, Teddy Bear. He says to tell you he misses you all, and he's awful sorry he can't answer your calls." They all came back and joked with me and said they'd catch him later on the old CB. They never did catch Teddy Bear again, 'cause late one night the angel came, and the last thing he said before he died was, "Tell all my trucker friends how I enjoyed the rides." Mama Teddy Bear couldn't tell him, and neither could I, 'cause every time we'd look at that radio, we'd both start to cry. The funeral was preached at the chapel, and little Teddy Bear started on his last ride. As the procession rounded the little city square, the sounds of 100 engines filled the air. The truckers had dropped.

It seemed like the warmth of God just filled the air. Slowly they formed a circle around the little grave, and a lot of big men cried that day as they paid their last respects on Teddy Bear's last ride.

Okay, seriously, after that record, I need a drink. All right, that's going to do it for the 70s portion of our country thing tonight. Thank you for tuning in. If you're still in the mood for some more country music, if you're listening to us on most of these same affiliates, you will get just that. We're going to play a couple hours of the mellow side of country from the 70s and beyond. So if you want to request something that is not from the 70s but is country, I can do that for you. Meanwhile, on the Ride Radio, we're going to switch back to the oldies over there. If you listen to us on KAKX, it's Rockin' in the Days of Confusion with the Hermit on that station. If you're getting us on WGCC, Synth Pop Nonstop is up next. And I will be back with a regular edition of the Give Me Back My 70s program next week, and I hope you will join me.

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Three Wooden Crosses, Randy Travis by request on the after show. Jim Pemberton continuing the country music. You asked for it and you're getting it. Here are the Bellamy Brothers by request, and let your love flow.

the perfect country and western song. I wrote him back a letter and I told him it was not the perfect country and western song because he hadn't said anything at all about mama, or trains, or trucks,

David Allan Coe, by request for Jimmy on the after show. Here is one of my all-time favorites from 1986, Johnny Paycheck, an old violin.

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I said, John, where in the hell do you go from here? You know, there wasn't a nickel's worth of difference when I looked in the mirror.

0: From 1982 and the movie Six Pack, that's Kenny Rogers, Love Will Turn You Around on the After Show. Another one of my favorite country records from the Countrypolitan side of things. Here's Ray Price, and I won't mention it again on the After Show.
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That's Blue Baby Blue, Lynn Anderson, on our all-country edition of The After Show. Here's Zella Lair and Once in a Blue Moon.

0: Two songs with the same title, Once in a Blue Moon, and I love them both. From 1979, Zella Lair, and from 1986, Earl Thomas Conley. Both great songs on our all-country edition of The After Show, which is following our all-country edition of Give Me Back My 70s. And, oh man, I'll tell you what, I think you guys may have set a record for listener response. I don't know that I've done a show in recent memory that had more listener response than that. I would love to do an all-country show every week and just play the cool old stuff. I don't know how early that's going to happen, considering, you know, I'm on the verge of being a part of a new radio station launching, and that's going to take a lot of my time, but at some point I would love to do it because it would be a lot of fun. Let's see, got a call from a pal Tom listening in via WTND, which is easy for him to do because he is at WTND. And he wanted to hear something from one of Ernest Tubb's sons, Justin Tubb. This is What's Wrong with the Way That We're Doing It Now. Whoops, wait a minute. I have made an error here. Hold on a second here. Did it skip over the file? Or did I mess that up? Hold on. Let's try again.
1: We play everything.
0: Oh, okay. You know what? We're not going to play that yet because apparently there's a problem with that particular file. Okay, hold on a second here. We will figure this out if my computer will cooperate with me, which it is kind of doing something odd here at the moment. I don't know quite what to make of it. Okay, let's do this first. Let's do another song requested. Here's the Bellamy Brothers and No Country Music for Old Men.

That's Eddie Rabbit, Gone Too Far, on the After Show, playing classic country tunes, including Glen Campbell from 1974. This is Houston, I'm Coming to See You.

From 1979, Ronnie Millsap in No Time at All. On the after show, now this from 1978, Susie Allinson in We Belong Together.

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I'm Jim Pemberton, and I have one more hour of country oldies for you as we play country music on the after show. And we continue with Johnny Lee. Here is Prisoner of Hope.

Sammy Smith covering Chicago's Just You and Me on the after show. Here's Fred Knobloch and Susan Anton from 1981, Killing Time.

0: Love's Explosion, Margo Smith on The After Show, which continues with one of Conway Twitty's big hits, Don't Take It Away.
1: I've been looking for you all night long, darling. You've got to talk to me. I want to tell you how wrong I've been, and I won't do it again. You know that woman didn't mean a thing to me. I hope I don't embarrass you too much here in front of all your friends.

0: 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Now here's Don Williams from 1981. This is Miracles.
1: Miracles.

Why Lady Why, Alabama, on the after show. It's a 1976 for this one. It's a cover of the Morris Albert hit Feelings from Sarah Johns.

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0: That was called Tell Her About It, Uptown Girl, Don't Ask Me Why, and Piano Man from Billy Joel, The Very Best, Part 1. 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
3: Howdy, everybody. This is Kurt Erickson from Austin, Texas. 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

0: Hey, that was called We Didn't Start the Fire and Good Night Saigon from part one of the Billy Joel Very Best CD. Part two will be next week. Next, George Harrison, the concert for Bangladesh. Hey, it's 47 minutes after on RFD.
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0: Thank you, thank you, thank you. I'd just like to say before we start off with the concert that to thank you all for coming here. And as you all know, it's a special benefit concert. We've got a good show lined up, I hope so anyway. First part of the concert is going to be an Indian music section. You're going to hear a sitar and sarod duet. And as you realize, the Indian music's a little bit more serious than our music, and I appreciate if you could, thank you. I appreciate if you could try and settle down and get into the Indian music section. So let me introduce on sitar Ravi Shankar. And the master of sarod, Ustad Ali Akbar Khan, sarod. I'm sure you all know Ravi's tabla player, Alaraka. And this evening, the drone instrument, the tambura, is being played by Kamala. So I hope you enjoy the concert. Thank you.
1: Tambura.

Friends, as George told you just now, they will be participating in the second part. The first part is going to be us playing for you on the Indian instruments, the Indian music. This is a type of music which needs a little concentrated listening. And I would request you to have little patience. I know you are very impatient to hear your favorite stars who would be in the second part. But we are trying to set the music to this special event, this historical program, which is just not a program as usual, but which has a message. And this is to just make you aware of a very serious situation that is happening. We are not trying to make any politic. We are artists. But through our music, we would like you to feel the agony and also the pain and lot of sad happenings in Bangladesh and also the refugees who have come to India. We'll play a dhun, which means an air or a melody, which is based on a folk tune of Bangladesh. And after that, we'll play a gath, a fast gath in teen tal of 16 beats. Now, as usual, I would request you, my friends, to refrain or stop from smoking while the program is on. Thank you very much. God bless you.

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1: Howdy, everybody. This is Kurt Erickson from Austin, Texas. Just wanted to remind you about my Radio Free Roadkill show on Tuesday evenings, starting at 6 p.m. Central Time, where we play lots of music and comedy bits and take your live requests from the chat room. 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
1: 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We got on drums, Ringo Starr.

Also on drums, Jim Keltner. 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Klaus Voormann. We've got a whole lot of guitarists. Mr. Jesse Ed Davis. The old friend of mine, Mr. Eric Clapton.

And then, thank you. Somebody I'm sure you all know by now, on piano, Leon. Stand up, Leon. I don't know if they're coming through on acoustic guitars, if you're hearing them, but it's an Apple Band Badfinger. And we got a whole lot of singers out there. The singers are all from all different parts of the world and different bands, so I mean, just give them a big hand. 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I don't know. Forgotten Billy Preston. Yeah.

0: 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Thank you.
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0: now. Six's Record Party has passed, just like the 6-1 show did. But just as before, I have a new show. 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

0: Well, that's it for another Rocket Show. Hope you enjoyed it. Next, at 6 p.m. Eastern Time, it's Chris Peterson and Random Records and Stuff. 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

0: Neil Diamond getting us underway on this Wednesday on Treasure Island Oldies. That is Kentucky Woman, along with Mitch Ryder and the Detroit Wheels and CC Ryder, Jenny Take a Ride. And we started off with a great ride from the Moody Blues with Ride My Seesaw. I saw them 3 times in concert and probably very close to the top of the best concerts I've ever seen. Them and Supertramp, just absolutely incredible. Just amazing show. In fact, the Moody Blues is the only group I've ever seen in concert whose music and their presentation literally brought me to tears. It was just amazing. Well, it's Wednesday. That's Michael. No, it's not. It's Wednesday. That's tomorrow. We'll be with you tomorrow, but today is Tuesday.
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Miriam Makeba and Pata Pata. Starting us off on this Tuesday on Treasure Art and Oldies. I don't know why I got Wednesday in my mind. In fact, I just changed my post at Facebook. I said, welcome to the Wednesday edition of the show. Well, it's not. It's certainly Tuesday. But I really appreciate you coming here to the island to listen to the show, because there are so many places and you can go where you want to go. So I'm really glad that you come over here to Treasure Island Oldies. Speaking of which, thank you for your time and your enjoyment and your appreciation of the program.

Nancy Sinatra and Lee Hazelwood, one of the several songs that they did together, and they always sounded so good. That is Lady Bird from 1967 on Treasure Island Oldies. Talk about a legend. This is definitely a legendary musician, and what a talent and a songwriter too. Neil Young and Heart of

Midnight Oil and Beds Are Burning on Treasure Island Oldies. It was a very important song in Aboriginal times in Australia in the late 1980s. In fact, the lead singer of the group, is it Peter Garrett? Yeah, Peter Garrett, ended up becoming involved in politics and was named the Australian Arts and Environmental Minister back in 2007. Nice to see response and reaction when someone or a group or an artist or some artistic endeavor points out just how bad the situation had been and continued to be. Just a really powerful song. We also heard from Tea Garden and Van Winkle from Tulsa, Oklahoma, with God, Love, and Rock and Roll. Well, and Bread and Butter, too. You gotta eat after all. Here's the new beats.

The new beats and bread and butter on Treasure Island Oldies. It's Michael Godin. You can certainly tell it's election season, no matter where you live, whether it's in the U.S. and the midterms that are coming up, or in here in Canada with in B.C., provincial election, municipal elections, just a provincial election yesterday in Quebec. And you know what's amazing? Everywhere there were signs.

0: bicycle band signs. I'm just reading a sign, and it says, join me for the Thanksgiving special. This Sunday on Treasure Island Oldies, and we'll be live at 6 Pacific, 7 Mountain, 8 Central, 9 Eastern, and 10 Atlantic on WTND in Macomb, Illinois, and the Broadcast Partners Network. The Thanksgiving special this Sunday on Treasure Island Oldies.
1: Wow, it's

Such a nice, soft sound, huh? The Fleetwoods and Come Softly to Me. On Treasure Island Oldies, welcome to the program. If you've just joined us, well, you got about 10 minutes left of today's show. I was so tired of being alone. Thanks

0: great song, The Flamingos, and some beautiful Treasure Island Oldies Jukebox Gold for you. Going back to 1959, that is I Only Have Eyes for You.
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4: My

Kaufman and the Swingin' Shepherd Blues, one of the top jazz musicians in Toronto in the late 1950s. Wrapping up our show for this Tuesday, it's Michael Godin. Thank you so much for your time today. We'll be back for what I thought was Wednesday today, but it is tomorrow. Have yourself a good afternoon. Take care. Bye for now. Have yourself a good afternoon. 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Bye for now.

You ready to get down? 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Come on.

0: 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I wonder what this one does.
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4: Hello up there and good evening, dear friends, ladies and gentlemen, bozos and bozoettes and all the newcomers tonight. Welcome to a Fireside Chat for March 7th, 2024. My name is DJ Tweeny, a.k.a. Kurt Erickson from Austin, Texas, and I'll be spinning the bits for you for the next couple of hours. This evening, we've got something unusual for you. Apparently, there was some talk that there should have been a Firesign 6th album in the series, and David Ausman asked our chatter Cat to mix How Time Flies and Roller Maidens with Procter & Bergman's TV or Not TV to create it. Should be a fun listen. Then in the second hour, we've got some cuts from Phil Austin's album, Tales of the Old Detective. And to finish the show, we have a Firesign interview with Al Atlas from the Duke of Madness Motors Collection. All right, ladies and gentlemen, here's part one of Cat Ishikawa's The Sixth Album.
5: I've always said that those three albums together are the Fireside Theater's sixth album. Fundamentally, the TV aspect that both Phil and Peter took, the kind of revolutionary stance that TV or Not TV, of course, totally predictive of everything that happened in television. They were so on to that. Whereas How Time Flies was really conceived as an attempt to tell a story in a very popular media, that is to say, LP records from a major label, to tell a science fiction story. It was nominated for a Hugo, I think the same year as one of the major, major science fiction movies, and lost it. But it was a whack at changing what the medium did, and it came at just as at the point where the media would begin to get rid of everything that was marginal. So it did go through a couple of printings, and I was pretty proud of it. Nothing like it, other than, let's say, the other two Fireside albums ever came out. It wasn't a comedy album. It was a story. It was a piece of science fiction. But I always listen to the three albums together as a huge epic triple Fireside Theater album. That is absolutely the way to listen to them. It's about an hour and a half, and there's a way that you can really interlace them. I believe somebody actually did that. It was probably Kat, who loves to edit, put the three albums together so they go, after all, it's just channel switching. You can go anywhere you want, right?

0: can't see anything.
1: You are watching Scramble Vision, a free service of Charger Card. 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
0: Get the Charger Card. Oh, okay. Where is it? It's the other room.
2: Your time is now. 4 before.
0: I got it.
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4: Is that your daddy's charger?
0: Yeah, I found it in his dresser next to his gun and
1: personal
0: balloons.
1: Weather. Inside, 98. Outside, normal. To light eye, irritation.
0: Okay, punch it up. Which one?
4: 85.
0: Okay, here we go.
4: It's
0: 8-5, got it.
1: U.S. Gov, okay. Cable one day. Nets two.
0: Charge.
5: Insert here.
0: Here goes.
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8: 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Subscribers. I'm the reproducer here at 85. It's my job to keep things looking real.
7: Even if we are on tape.
8: Even if we are on tape.
7: Are we?
8: Well, I don't know. 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
8: Yeah, sure. 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Good reception, everybody.
7: Thanks, Clark.
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11: All right, old buddy. This is the tape you've been waiting for. Wake up time. 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Assuming the system doesn't cut in on us, it ought to take about 3 minutes from now. All right, I'm going to start a count.
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1: 94,
11: I know it's been a long haul for you. 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
1: 90,
11: if you're still on the green, we'll do the memory test.
1: 87,
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1: 85, 84.
11: End tape 51.
1: 82, 81.
10: System in. Below mark.
9: You are A-OK. Punch up.
10: BMF.
9: Perform.
12: Basic manual function.
1: Zip.
9: You are
10: A-OK.
9: Mark.
10: Do not.
9: Voice operate.
10: System.
9: Please. You are
10: not
9: in control.
10: Rolling tape.
9: 52.
13: Happy New Year, Mark. This is Angela, and we're going to let you wake up to some really schmoozy programming. But first, let's do a memory check. Don't worry about being groggy. I know you'll be doing just fine. I've got a funny one for you. Channel 001. Who was Dewey Duck?
14: Huh?
10: system in
3: your
10: audio
3: out.
10: Repeat.
14: What?
10: System indicate
3: failure.
10: Difficulty.
3: Failure.
10: In
3: mic drain battery.
10: Repeat.
3: Count.
10: Ding. Please.
15: Testing 4. Testing 5.
16: Good morning.
15: Dewey was Donald's nephew. At least that's what he and Daisy claimed. And if anybody's listening down there, I've got a terrible backache here.
13: That's right, Mark. Now, on the red channel, read the system your vitals.
15: Mark. 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Mark T. Captain. Signs of life. Green. Elapsed time of sleep in 24-hour units. 3, 4, 3, 2.
16: And I'm mighty glad to be awake, too.
15: Listen, I can remember it.
13: On center. We'll be seeing you in just a little while.
11: We're here now, and we'll probably still be home to say hello, old buddy. God, run.
13: You just do grabs until your muscles come back. The system will roll an exciting new entertainment tape for you. Bye-bye.
11: Keep sewing, Mark. MK-52.
10: System in.
3: Hello, Mark.
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3: Delay.
10: Check
3: your audio.
10: Again, please.
16: Testing, testing. Testing.
15: This sounds real bad, system. Can you plug the drain?
10: No.
16: I'm out of communication.
10: You are
3: out.
16: I'm out of communication.
3: Failure.
10: Failure.
3: Not
10: a difficulty.
3: Landing phase.
10: A-OK.
3: Rolling tape.
10: 53.
17: I'll be your mistress, Clitera.
18: Yes, in the vomitorium, recycling her breakfast.
17: Fetch her, me.
18: Fletcher who?
17: Get her now.
18: Huh?
17: Amscray.
18: Eat ray, Senator. I'll the eat ray act day. Keep it limp, Ray.
17: What a crude and unpleasant slave is he, Ray. Perhaps the Greeks were right to kill their servants and wait upon themselves. Of course, we know their heads were in their stomachs and they had no need to eat. Eat, Nox Vomica. I'm hungry. Dare I eat this scrub? It's sheepskin after all. Ah, but does contain a plot most distasteful to the Emperor.
19: Oh, God. No, that is no longer. Pox Domine.
17: Yes, and a pox upon your house too, virtuous vagina clitora, famous wife of Mucus Bruto. Can we talk?
19: Barely, with all these slaves underfoot.
17: Were we deep in Greece, we'd eat them.
19: Prolongus. You're up with the cock.
17: Yes, I rose early.
19: Have you come to tryst again like we did last summer?
17: Gods, no. My head is in another place. And where's this household's head?
19: As always, down the hall, to the right. Still in bed.
17: Still in bed? When all of Roaming's in the streets to celebrate the Emperor's pre-victory parade and Bruto's yet a bed?
19: Yet a bed?
17: Yuck a puck.
19: But not yet asleep.
17: Ah.
19: Oh, Prolongus, he had a frightful night. He babbled like an open book would tell a vision, then fall into his dreams again, back and forth, sweating like a Trojan. He schlepped the night away.
17: I'll be a horse's ass. What did he say?
19: I don't know if I should tell you.
17: Oh, come, come, Vagina, be open with me.
20: Take it from the horse's mouth, dear partner.
17: Oh, Ruto.
20: For here I stand, stuffed like an anchovy with last night's capers.
17: Pimentos of the future?
20: I can't believe I dreamt the whole thing.
17: Your images make my mouth action for water. Let's eat.
19: Plethora, urethra, diarrhea. Run to the kitchen. Let the food flow.
17: Are we alone?
20: No, I'm here.
17: Quick then, for time may spoil the meat of our plot. Tell me the omen in your entrails.
20: I cannot, though it sits on my stomach like a vulture.
17: Then pluck it. And with the feather, I'll tickle your throat, and you can throw it up to me.
20: I shall.
17: Oh, you shall? Well, I'll just stand over here and proceed.
20: I dreamt of Caliuga.
17: You dreamt of the Emperor? It must have been a nightmare.
20: Nay, more a night game.
17: What?
20: Torches, illuminating a field of play. It was L.A. La Colosseum.
17: Who was fighting?
20: The senators and
2: the angels.
17: Ah, just like now, and were there lions and Christians too?
2: No, but a spectator said that the tigers had slaughtered the pirates there a week ago.
17: Ah, but Mucus, what of the Emperor?
2: He stood in the center of the field and supervised the raising of their standards while a female Nubian slave sang some foreign song of conquest, and everyone stood and held his hand over his purse. Then they all sat down. Save the Emperor.
17: Save the Emperor? Hardly a good omen.
2: Then amidst the very furor of the action, he stopped the games.
17: What?
2: Picked out a senator, raised his thumb high, and ejected him.
17: That's monstrous. And the people, of course, revolted.
2: No. No, they roared and showered him with the glittering tin bodies of their household gods. Some of them I recognized. Olympia. Old Bohemia. But Burgermeister? Der Pepper?
17: That a jerk with a thumb should have such power.
2: Yet there was a hopeful sign.
17: And that?
2: The crowd did not cry as here in roaming, long live the Emperor, but rather, kill him.
17: Kill him?
21: Master Bruno! Master Bruno! The Emperor's parade is passing!
17: We can but hope.
21: Come see! Come see! He's but a little league away!
2: That little man is breathing down our backs.
17: Because we're on our knees.
2: And knees must rise.
17: Like kneaded bread.
2: Suddenly.
17: And dump the ump.
2: We are agreed. Come, let us watch this Kali Yuga pass.
17: I'm coming.
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24: We have a lot of our special beauties answering the phones this evening. 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
25: Talk about Jesus?
24: Yeah. Well, you never know who's going to be here this evening.
25: We're waiting for him.
24: Yes, well, it's one. I know you are, son. I know it's one of the real positive qualities of the television mission is we just never know who's going to drop by. I mean, it's a lot of folks have been. The band is here. The band is getting set up. The band is ready. The band is ready.
25: Announce the band.
24: And I'm here to tell you that it's time, ladies and gentlemen. I want you to hold down your applause as long as you can because it's time you heard from Red Greenback and the Blue Boys. Don't forget to call. The number's on your screen.

0: right, baby, that's Barbasol, baby, and this is Boss Sound 101.0 WINS in Munich. And that's what's happening, babe. John Paul, George Ringo, and yours truly, Murray the Jew, the fifth Beatle. 7 minutes before 7 o'clock Beatle time, Beezeetle tie time, and you ask Ringo, what's happening, baby?
1: Entertainment closeout. Jim and Nelly House of Fire. Rolling. Anytime, Jim.
2: One.
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0: the years in your ears, mid-century to century 2000. This is an audio history of your first 50 years, Mark, prepared for your entertainment by the Graphophone Entertainment Group. In 1950, while you were born like so many others like you, this busy nation hung out a clean hand to the victims of the past and discovered the mouse-tongued enema of tomorrow. Primitive, black-and-white, single-system TWEV obsessed the snowbound American family and you. Nobody wanted to remember anything, but they taught you drop drill. Remember, Nellie?
1: Yes, Jim. They were the fabulous 50s, a lavish epoch of rhinestones and chrome, set against the basic black of daily life. While your lucky mom drove a hard top and a dishwasher, Pop relaxed with a flat top and his choice of newspapers.
0: Wasn't that something? But you were too young then to be a juvenile delinquent, and not old enough to care by the time time was up for the old gentleman. Before you could help it, you were growing to adult manhood in the swinging 60s.
1: By 1960, color was an everyday necessity. That way, within a few short years, the once easy choice between mom and bad and good and dad had to be made in the marketplace of public confusion. Famous heroes came and went. Business improved.
0: Boy, did it. A few have a nice days afterwards in a wartime frenzy. Americans all over the world went to the moon and back. When the trip was out of sight, they thought they had nothing to show for it but some dirty pictures. And that was what most everybody wanted.
1: I'll say, Jim. Nearing the end of your second decade, Mark, just when it seemed as if everything you had in mind was legal and life was one big suitcase, it was time to get tough again from the top down.
2: Bring us together.
0: The sober 70s, soft on the inside, damage resistant on the outside. A hungry people learned to eat buffalo and crow, while its elected bureaucracy was retired to celebrate the revolution.
1: Folks young and old began to think more about their mobile homes now that they could watch the recreation of their choice on the new imported double screen. Many believed that God had come back. We all wore old clothes.
0: I'm still wearing them. And then after a long string of local fireworks, the first of the oil wars exploded. Business improved. Public interest declined. The president needed a volunteer, Mark. You were it. And so the Pegasus leaped skyward that sultry spring morning in 1979.
1: You were only 30.

0: but now others are being naughty in the naked 90s. New words like Nav Shmav Kebab,
1: Boltarama,
0: Tide Energy,
1: Zeppelin,
0: Simulaser,
1: Retirement Camp, and new ideas like
0: Poupane,
1: Equalism,
0: Divisibility,
1: Songkwo Run Shanyen,
0: new tourist nations like Amazonia and Namland,
1: and a few surprises, Mark. For instance, a new head in Rushmore National Park, and final elimination of the combustion engine, 2 years ahead of schedule.
0: Yes, it's nicer to be alive in 1995.
1: I'll say.
0: And it will be a flash to have you back. Sorry we haven't been able to bring you right up to date, but very soon now the Cape will be shut back, terminating the North American effort in space. Except, of course, for you.
1: That's right, Mark. And what a time you've missed. It's been entertaining to share it with you on The Years in Your Ears. This is Jim.
0: And Nellie Housefire saying,
2: so long until last time again.
1: This entertainment brought to you by GEG. Look for graphophone loop holos and magna players everywhere.
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0: Council Plevents, salute my boots, witty quips and authority by former member of the former House of Representatives, the once honorable Bosco Hearn.
1: Good evening, good afternoon, good morning. This is Bosco Hearn with a few pointers on money. Are you being charged $18,000 a day for a house without a toilet? Does it cost you $1.5 million a year for pencils? Well, you're not alone. I'm with you. Too loose change is the problem. No change in your pocket because values have changed. You shouldn't be surprised. The ancient geeks ate their servants. We throw away light bulbs. In fact, practically speaking, you're not paying any more. You're getting less. Don't you remember? What was 5 is 2. What was 2 is 1. What was 1 is nothing. Now I'm going to repeat that again for those of you on drugs. What was 5?
2: You have just been participating in a sample test of your area alert system. It works. This is not a real test. Your concern at this point is enough.
1: And 1 is nothing. Okay. This is Bosco Hearn. Happy to be working again for you.
3: Now that's an example of a really creative assortment of under 1 minute mixed mandatory announcements. I have my favorites. I know you probably have yours.
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4: I just want to remind the punching people out there that O's aren't zeros and ones aren't I's.
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3: In the last powerful days of another way of life, when everything happened in cars, when sullen, desperate men would do anything for a tankful, in the troubled years of the 100-year gas war and the terrible food insurrection, when armies mixed mustard and gas and relished war, in those frightened times, private citizens often had to do the terrifying work of real police, apprehending criminals and solving tricky moral problems. They had private eyes, but public fists, full tanks, but clean consciences. And tonight's story is only typical.
4: Car Hook, starring Dirk Yogurt as Dick Private, Private Dick. Tonight's chilling story, Roller Maidens from Outer Space.
5: Saturday morning. I just locked myself out of the office for a cool weekend that promised to be gin-soaked and hand-rubbed. At least that's what I figured she'd meant when she said, "Let's get drunk and refinish my furniture." Anyway, it was the way she said it, you know, real husky like a lead dog in a snow job, and I wasn't about to be left out in the cold. Damnation. Ah, well, I figured it wouldn't hurt just to answer it. A private Seamus is always hungry. I hadn't been exactly flush, and this might just be the ace in the closet that put some pizza in the pantry. "Go ahead," something said to me. "Answer it, she'll wait." So I did, only to wind up holding the anchovies in more ways than one. Dick Private, Private Detective.
6: Mr. Private, sir.
5: That's right, pal.
6: My name is Regular Boinklin. My wife, Ethel, and I have been opposite you for many years on another network.
5: Oh, yeah. The Ethel and Regular show. I've heard of you. What's the matter? Swallow your car keys?
6: No.
5: Lock yourself out of the house?
6: No.
5: Want to know how to make an attractive bookend out of a shoebox and a brick?
6: No, nothing that exciting, but, look, you gotta get over here.
5: Well.
6: Right away. You're just a couple of channels away. You can make
5: Nobody ever made it before.
6: No, come on, it's really weird over here.
5: Well, it ain't no Swiss picnic over here, pal.
6: But you don't understand. It's terrifying. Nothing is normal.
5: Well.
6: We all seem to be dreaming the same dream.
5: Wow, that's terrific.
6: And there's all these strange balls of light in our neighborhood and...
5: Hold it.
6: Glad to.
5: Now hold it up to the light.
6: Oh, okay.
5: He was right. This was serious. Light. Too much light. More light than I'd ever seen. It seemed impossible and just too easy that this amiable Zip had discovered what we'd all been looking for years. The drain, the big leak, the place where it all goes in and doesn't have to come out. Listen, Boinklin.
6: Oh, yeah?
5: Stay where you are. Too much power means trouble, and trouble is my problem.
6: What?
7: Hello, dear little friends.
8: Hello, dear little
7: Aren't
8: friends.
7: We enjoying
8: Aren't
7: movie?
8: We enjoying your movie?
7: Aren't we really?
8: Aren't we really having a terrific time?
7: That's
8: right.
7: I'm Nick Exxon,
8: owner, general manager, president of the United States Motors, formerly Jailbird Motors. Have the used automobile, used pickup, or perhaps like a younger girl, straight teeth like these. Wonderful examples. Here's 74 Squatdale grilled vinyl dirt machine.
7: Fine little dirt machine.
8: Here's Elgin 74
7: fruit bat.
8: Dating capital of the world. Here's another one.
7: Here's another one.
8: Hundreds of them. We've got hundreds of 74 fruit bats. We're loaded down, pregnant with fine automobiles, and none of the cars are stolen, friends. Kind of service.

0: breakfast is ready.
1: Really, dear? Gee, I'm so hungry I could eat a horse. what's for breakfast?
0: Horse pie and a short stack. Oh, would you rather have horse and eggs? It's up to you.
1: Get it, dear. Oh, hi, Tricky.
2: Oh, hi, Regular. Good morning, Ethel.
1: Tell me quick, did you call the detective? I sure did. He's on his way now, but I don't know. I've never heard of anyone making it across two channels before.
2: Well, he's got to. It was so bad last night. Oh. There was glowing lizards whizzing around our apartment all night.
1: No.
2: And those horrible flaming spiders. Did you and Ethel see them?
1: Oh, sure. Now, Horny said that the Mertzes saw their whole lives pass across their bedroom wall like oil on velvet.
2: Oh, that's hideous. Yeah. Wow, everyone is so scared. I heard coming over here that all the announcers had quit and moved, and there's nobody to introduce us anymore.
1: Why are we whispering? What?

0: fellow Americans. It's a far, far better thing. This is the first step. Who's that down there?
1: Get in the gantry lift! It still works!
0: What?
1: Get in!
2: Okay, push down!
0: Jesus Christ.
2: Hey, son, you come in right on time. Hope you ain't disappointed. There ain't more of a reception. My name's Tweenie. This whole place is abandoned, you know. Nobody cares anymore. I don't care. It's a government job, though. And they're hard to... Ah! Here you are!
3: Welcome to President's Memorial Space Museum.
0: Well, they didn't tell me what to expect.
3: Well, they didn't want to bring you down, I suppose. That's a joke. Bring you down. Lift. How you feel?
0: Well, I guess I feel all right. I'd like to get out of this suit.
3: Suit yourself. We got some soft clothes fixed up for you. Right in the hot room. Over there. You go in, wash up, change. Decontaminate yourself, please. I gotta turn on the lights in the old Pegasus hangar. There's a little surprise for you in there.
0: Really?
3: Well, not really, but close enough. You gonna be okay?
0: Yeah, I'm just a little confused. You go ahead and do what you have to do.
3: Oh, look, I'm just here to help you. Let me hold on to those bulky things for you. Must be the holo log of the trip, right? Well,
0: that's right. They are a little hard to hold with these gloves on.
3: Well, let me take them off your hands.
0: All right.
3: No, no, not the gloves. The tapes.
0: No, I need to hold on to those.
3: No, fella, look at that. You just go get your brains washed, and I'll pick these things up.
0: Listen, be very careful
3: with
0: those.
3: Yeah, go right in there.
0: None of them are labeled
3: at all. It's okay. Don't worry about a thing.
0: Listen, those are very valuable.
3: Close the door behind you. Please, close that door. Good. I got to send this in. Now, let's see. Tape secured. S-E-C. Final program. P. Print back. Okay. Whoa, she's cooking now. Hey, you hungry?
4: What?
3: I say, you hungry?
4: Oh, sure, I could eat something solid. How about some coffee?
3: Solid coffee? You're grounded now. I got the real thing bubbling here on the flash. You just go ahead and finish that shower.
4: Hey, listen, what about these big bags of...
3: Now I just better test these waxworks out again.
5: The time is now 4:44.
3: There she goes. Oh, real patriotic. A little loud, though. All set. You gonna be much longer?
4: Not if I don't have to shave.
3: Oh, no, just come on out like you are.
4: Hey, did you pick up those tapes?
3: Ask me no questions. And I'll tell you no lies. No sense leaving them big doors open. Look at them others. Oh, that's a little cozier now.
0: I'll just leave the waste bags inside. Hey, Tweenie? Hey, where are you?
3: Over here. Look. Surprise! Still too damn loud. That's better.
6: Renting the curtain of the starry night descends bold Pegasus from distant flight. Hail, explorer, hero, friend. Welcome back to Brother Earth again. How appropriate these innocuous words seem beside the big thrill you must feel as you return down home after 20 long and short years, Mark. And what a similar thrill your real friends and employers would feel if they could be with you now in person. Only the inchoate passage of time has rendered this impractical. Here, however, through the miracle of interloid crystal memory and Volterama, I am honored to introduce your old chief, Intendant General George Gorgon, commander of the space agency, retired.
7: My version. Welcome back to the blessed blue world, Mark. That's right. We're still waiting for you down here. And all of us, officers and employees alike will be so proud and relieved when you make it home. Well, my boy, heaps of changes have gone right on by in the course of time since 79, so I'll expect you'll have a lot to catch up on in your personal life, and so we won't keep you waiting here too long. I know what a fistful of pressure you've been under out there.
3: Looks real, don't he?
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7: 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And let's keep in touch.
6: Thank you, George. Now, Mark, let's go to Landfill, California, where the beautiful Roxanne Pavement, Dark Star of the Mandatory Entertainment Corps, awaits to talk to you.
9: I am unbelievably honored to be here at remote Indio Perdido Lake near the bank of the lusty Colorado River, where an earth-moving miracle is taking place as far as the eye can see.
3: What a piece of asphalt.
9: Yes, Mark. This is Panorama Land 2000, where all of civilization is being gathered together on a desert contoured, climate-conditioned, and completely re-greened landfill. Wherever you stand, sit or lie in Panorama Land 2000, there will always be something new. As the nation cleans its drawers of the 20th century in preparation for the millennial year of century 2000, it is fitting that you should return on the heels of the century. Naturally, it will be exciting to hear what you have to tell, and even more exciting to show your own story here as an example to others. Congratulations from Panorama Land 2000.
6: A worldwide production of the Century 2000 Corporation and Waltz Dednow Enterprises.
10: All rights removed.
6: And now, the honor you've been waiting for. Here is William D. Gazachorn, president of our country.
11: Like Andrew Carnegie Gazachorn and other great Americans, congratulations on your tough stake. Well done.
12: Who the hell is that?
11: If you are seeing and hearing me now, as I know you are, in the comfort of my own backyard, it means the welcome and honorable bringing to a conclusion not only of a historic undertaking unequaled in time, but also to our nation's work up in the sky that took shape out of political reality over the generator ago.
3: Poor bugger's gone.
11: Even
3: now,
11: though we are now passing on to other more conservative, more entertaining uses of our nation's resource systems, your great achievement reflects on all of us, even those of us who are not involved. And so, a proud and mumbled thank you. And I hope that Mrs. Gazachorn and myself and Buddy and Junior Gazachorn can all meet with you in person some afternoon or evening in the future.
3: Thank you. Score.
6: And he means it too, Mark. And now, your military and technical escort will assist in making you as comfortable as possible after your arrival.
3: Means me.
6: When time permits, you will be guided to the nearest transport station or Zeppeline for shipment to any current destination. So, a friendly and personal so long for now.
12: So that's it? That's
6: speaking
12: all there is?
6: Speaking of the Isidore Company, this has been Freddie Burns.
3: Well, it's got a mite hazy over the last few years, but it's still a damn good Lloyd for my money. Not that I paid for it.
12: No. Wait. That's so long, Johnny. Glad you could make it. Don't vid us. We'll vid you.
3: All except for a check and a couple of medals. I put them right there next to your coffee cup.
12: Well, I'll be a son of a duck.
3: I'll drink to that. Come on, fella. Drink up. Have a little hot lava. I'm Java.
12: Well, if that's it, Tweeny, then... And here's to our immediate retirement.
3: Okay. Retirement. What a dear word. Yep. I remember the day They brought the simulaser in here to show that thing first time. It was lonely even then. Nobody had come out to the museum since 89. Too busy.
8: Tweenie?
3: Too much to do at home.
8: Tweenie, this coffee,
3: yeah, good and strong. That's the way I like it.
8: I feel faint.
3: He fell right over. Mission accomplished. I better call control before I get deflated by... Oops.
10: Over there, Manny.
13: They're both out all right. That old tweenie's nothing but a damp rag.
14: Well, fold him up neat. They might want to use him again. Then take the big guy outside and put him in the sling so Mr. M can hoist him up to the Zep. I'll find the memory loops.
13: Well, they're probably in the hot room with his face closed.
14: Nope. These are them all over the floor here.
13: Hey, give me a hand with the gent's feet, Manny.
14: All right, all right.
5: The time is now 5:55.
13: What about the clock,
5: time
13: lady?
5: To continue to
14: leave it.
5: News
14: they can tell if you turn it off.
5: On
14: look
5: New
14: out, you dummy. Hold his head up. I'll come back for the loops later.
10: Who are you calling a dummy?
5: Good morning, Tweenie, darling. This is Lady Anne, a happy home service of Adult Systems Unlimited. This morning, we're featuring real coverage of the revolt on Garbage Island. More about the giant parakeets and events as they happen.
9: The return of Pegasus Alpha in the pre-dawn hours this morning from its 20-year voyage to what was then called Planet X was marked, or marred today, by the apparent abduction of its only occupant, a volunteer Arconaut with no previous experience in outer space. When met by a government tweenie at the abandoned space museum, the pilot was recovering from his artificial welcome and preparing to tell his story to important news people everywhere when he evidently disappeared. Also allegedly missing are the valuable memory loops containing the complete record of the Pegasus' long tour.
5: Bugs in the water. And the biggest birthday cake in the world after this time check from today's favorite energy source, carbon recycling.
15: At the hole, the time is 6 a.m. Eastern Zip Zone.
16: Hi, girls, guys, and otherwise, I'm Sima Sims, the simulate you can't forget. Like my style and my smile. No? You want another face? Don't punch that dial. I'll just push erase.

0: stay with me now as we meet our first guests, Kenneth Hinton, the daring Hinton family, and the all-pro Super Bowler himself, Bobby Robbins. Hi, Bobby.
1: Hi, Simon.
0: Now, what's this I hear about you writing a book?
1: Yeah, here it is. It's about ecology. And it's called Eat Dirt.
0: Ecology? I'm so interested in that. Well, what is it?
1: It's in a book here, what you're asking, which I wrote with this guy who had wrote it. Ecology means echo.
0: Means echo?
1: Yeah, everything bounces off from everything else, like in a game.
0: Hmm. And how can a book like this affect future generations?
1: Well, there's nice picture of little bears in here, and a little dead raccoon, and it'll affect the future generations of my house, my kids, directly, if you buy the book.
0: That sounds fascinating.
1: Huh? And there's a pack
0: of
1: razor
0: blades. Well, that's it, Bobby. It's time for a change of pace. So, ready or not, here comes a change of phase.
2: I'm back and talking to Ken Hinton. Didn't I read somewhere about you something in the paper, Ken?
3: Yeah, you probably did, Sim. I went down to the welfare burger, pick up some of them gourmet fish heads, and I forgot my charger card.
2: Oh, that's a bad mistake.
3: Yeah, I guess so, but I don't carry cash anymore because it's too complicated, and I don't have any. And $12,000, Sim, that's a lot of bread for a coat.
2: Oh, no, wait a minute. Don't you remember?
3: Oh, yeah, that's right.
2: One is nothing, and two is one.
3: Well, that's it. That's still $1,000, and that's still a lot of money.
2: It's a lot of dead presidents.
3: Yeah, that's what I told them, but no sense of humor. They made me put my thumb in a box to verify my print, and it malfunctioned and pumped 50,000 volts through me.
2: Sacre merde. It was lucky for you since the currency changed.
3: Yeah, sure.
2: That's only
3: 20,000. 50 would have fried me like an egg, but as it was, my suit just disintegrated, and my hair afroed, and my eyes went day glow red, and they threw me right out.
2: Well, that's a very colorful story, but you must have looked very strange.
3: Well, I do anyway, Sim. I haven't worked no more.
2: Ken, I'm certainly glad that a personal tragedy like yours can still make news.
3: I guess so.
2: And you know, Kenny, as always, we can all learn something from it.
3: Yeah, what's that?
2: Well, first of all, not to fool around with electricity.
4: Like this,
2: and then never go out without your charger card. All right, we'll be back in just a moment with our next guest.
5: This is Tommy Payne, the JD turned DJ. Hey, oldsters, let me speak for a living. Don't blow it. Stick around for another year and see if it don't get better.
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5: 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Stay alive in 85.
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7: 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We'll hear Salad Days, The Age of Brass, X is for Christmas, and see William Bob Hebelhauser, A Profile.
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0: Salad Days, a tale of the old detective. In talking the other day with my friend, the old detective, I expressed the fear that our city would never be the same again, that our old sleepy town, Queen of the Great Basin, Queen of the Angels, was being replaced all too quickly by a multicultural metropolitan money party, its celebrants dancing on a cracked seismic eggshell, pumped up with too much information and too little oxygen. I was surprised to find that it was his opinion that modern Angelenos enjoy a more exciting and romantic town than did the hipsters and malls of what he likes to call his salad days. When were those salad days of yours, I asked idly, knowing that he wasn't exactly busy, that his caseload these days was not wearing him down like the cheap heel on a bad shoe. He looked sharply up at me for a second as we shared cups of coffee laced with something stronger.
1: Salad days, oh.
0: I know what you mean, he said, and took a deep drag of cigarette smoke down into his hardened lungs.
1: You must mean those days when someone of your generation feels guilty and fat and figures he should be eating a salad and drinking foreign water out of a bottle.
0: I said, wait a minute, he was the one who'd brought it up, and after all, I didn't think that that's what it meant. That wasn't my understanding of the phrase at all. I'd always assumed that salad days were days that came before the main part of the meal, days of inexperience, the prelims of life. But then I had read that the French thought nothing of eating salad at the end of a meal.
1: Wrong, said the old detective. Wrong on both counts. That's not what it means, or at least not in my case. And Frenchmen do not eat reversed. The Asian peoples eat reversed, from right to left, if you see what I mean.
0: I only loosely saw what he meant, but he had a look in his eye that made me reach for my notebook.
1: No, he said. My salad days were right here in Hollywood, down on Salad Avenue, which is a one-block dead-end strip of Tinseltown asphalt in between Romaine Avenue and Edith Head Boulevard. I had rented a bungalow from a guy who had once been a big-time forester up in the Hollywood National Forest, which in those days was all that area of the mountains north of Hollywood Boulevard, in between Los Feliz and Laurel Canyon Boulevard. This guy's name was Pheasanton, and he'd made a fortune by felling all the old-growth timber that used to dominate the upper montane and subalpine areas.
0: What year are we talking about here? I interjected quickly.
1: My salad days, he said. How can you put a date on something as precious as your salad days?
0: He looked at me directly for the first time in some time, and I saw no hint of laughter in his iceberg eyes.
1: I believe, if memory serves, that Pheasanton's first name was Abner. If it doesn't, then it might have been Absalom. He was a beefy guy with an edge of sadness to him.
0: He poured another jigger into my cup. Darkness had fallen over Hollywood, although the temperature seemed higher than when the sun was up. Cicadas buzzed lazily among the orange blossoms in his little courtyard.
1: Now this Pheasanton was a fool for a little dame who lived in a log cabin with her father and some goats up where Bronson Canyon is now. Her name was Esther Quirt-Uyop.
0: I stopped him. The daughter of Edwin Quirt-Uyop, the inventor of the typewriter?
1: The very same, he nodded. About the time Pheasanton showed up on the scene, old Ed passed away in his sleep, and so here was little Esther, as alone as you could be in a national forest that was only a few blocks from Hollywood Boulevard. And like I say, this guy Pheasanton was as rich as that Greek that invented the stuff they coat telephone poles with.
0: You mean Creosote, King of Thebes, I said?
1: Yeah, that's the guy. Interesting note here, Pheasanton was the guy that felled all those 300-footers up on the old Mulholland Crest Trail.
0: Trees that tall up on Mulholland? I must have sounded incredulous.
1: No, glowered the old man. Telephone poles, they were famous. The British used to come through and mark them as masts for their tall ships, but never got around to cutting them.
0: Why not? I asked.
1: Who cares? They were busy. I don't know. Anyway, here's Pheasanton sitting on top of the profits of all that and willing to let little Esther be the co-beneficiary, so to speak, and that's when it happened.
0: He stopped and peered at me closely. What? I asked. What happened?
1: My salad days, he spoke with some triumph. That's what happened. That's what we're talking about, isn't it?
0: I had to admit that it was. I smiled politely and made little sharpening motions with the tip of my pencil. He leaned forward suddenly, and his old oak swivel chair squealed in protest. He softly placed his old feet in their brogans flat on the floor, but did not rise. He leaned forward and fixed me with his eyes.
1: You see, Esther Quirt-Uyop was one of the two women in my life that I have loved deeply. Esther was like a kind of wood nymph or sprite, you know. She would flit through the autumnal meadows, backlit with the glowing light of the sun or those huge lights they use when they make movies. I forget what you call them. Anyway, she was just beautiful. Porky Samuelson, the picture director, used to say that Esther was like a metaphor in bloom.
0: No kidding.
1: Nope. No kidding.
0: bathed in the sheltering glow of his desk lamp, the one shaped like a fish, I saw the rugged contours of his face soften. Some of the toughness had dropped away. "I couldn't kid about Esther," he said. "It's just too painful, even now, months later." Wait a minute, I said. "Are you trying to tell me that your salad days were only a few months ago?" "What do you care?" He stared at me coldly, beginning already to dismiss me. "These are my memories after all, so just forget it. Get out of here." I reached the door. I turned and looked back at him. "Listen," I started in, "I don't mean to be rude. It's just that I so often feel suckered by you, especially conversationally. You're not the easiest person in the world to be friends with." He stared flatly at me for a moment.
1: "There's always got to be some point to a story to make you happy, doesn't there?" "Sure, okay, Esther said yes to me and no to Pheasanton, but Pheasanton wasn't going to take it lying down, see? He was a big guy, and he had a big gun, and he also had one of those things with a kind of hook on the end, you know?"
0: I tried to think. "He didn't have a hand, he had a hook? Is that what you mean?"
1: "Yeah, except it was worse than a hook. It was a pruning hook. He was a forester, remember?"
0: "Wouldn't a pruning hook be something that an orchardist might use rather than a forester?" I asked.
1: "Well, he had a few apricot trees in his backyard," said the old detective defensively. "Anyway, who cares? When you're facing a man with a hook that can stab, it's bad enough. But his hook could lop off branches up to 1 inch thick by a kind of spring-operated blade whose tension was controlled by a rope that he held in his good hand. Oh, yeah, and there was a pruning saw attached to it, too. Pheasanton had a lot of options in a Donnybrook. Not many lumberjacks would tangle with him, I can tell you."
0: "I thought you said he had a gun."
1: "Yeah, I did say that. He had a gun in his good hand."
0: "I thought he had the rope in that hand."
1: "He had them both in that hand. Don't try to trip me up. You can easily hold a rope and a gun in one hand, and like I say, he was a big guy with big hands."
0: "Uh-huh," I said.
1: "That's right," he said with some satisfaction. "Now you're getting the point."
0: "Which is?" I held my breath. He looked like a cat who just ordered up the canary stew.
1: "Which is that it's more exciting nowadays here in Hollywood than in my salad days."
0: He looked satisfied with himself for reasons I could not imagine. "Let me get this straight," I said, in the manner of someone who has to get up and go to work pretty early in the morning. "You're telling me that it was not particularly exciting to have a huge, jilted madman coming at you with an unforeseen variety of weapons, crazed with love for Esther Quirt Uiop? That it's somehow more exciting now in the overpopulated lockstep world of the present?" I imagined Pheasanton alternately using his gun hand to fire and jerk on the rope as his left swung close to the old detective's face with a deadly sawing, hooking, or nipping motion. "What could be more exciting than that?" I said. He swiveled around in his chair and stood up with a quickness that belied his years. He padded over and opened the screen door to let me out. We stood under the jacaranda, breathing in the blossom-scented night air like two old friends. He put his hand on my shoulder. "Kid," he said, "there's one thing that's more exciting, and that's the big screen version of that fight. They were shooting it over on the Tribank lot the other day, and someone invited me over to watch. Boy, the things they can do nowadays."
1: "What?" I asked. "What can they do nowadays that's so great?"
0: He smiled to himself.
1: "Computers," he said. "It's all computers now. Pheasanton looks so real you'd swear he was alive, but it's all computers and puppets and drawings and smoke. A lot of smoke. One of the prop men said he thinks it's dangerous."
0: "Pheasanton?"
1: "No, the smoke. It ought to be banned. There's too much smoke nowadays. But there it is, another thing that's more exciting than in my salad days."
0: He stopped and flicked the butt of his cigarette over the hedge. Something burst into flame on the other side. He didn't seem to notice.
1: "You know," he said, "I just thought of something. Salad days might refer to the fact that that's when you're green, like a salad is green. Get it?"
0: I said, "I got it." And with that, he nodded to himself and turned back inside without giving me another glance. I wondered, just for a moment, if these were my salad days. Later, just to make sure, I looked it up. There once was a Salad Avenue in Hollywood, although it was demolished to make way for a video rental mini mall 3 years ago. I decided to not even check and see if something called the Hollywood National Forest ever really existed. I like to think that it did, and that the old detective won that Donnybrook under its spreading treetops and lived happily for at least a couple of weeks with Esther Quirt Uiop. That's the way I like to think things were in our city in the days of wooden airports with green glass windows in their old towers, and the red trains chootling right down Santa Monica Boulevard past the banks of wildflowers in the twilight evenings of summers gone by, with the Pacific before them and the palm trees black against the sunsets of the past.

0: The Age of Brass, a tale of the old detective. It was raining cats and dogs on a sultry day in my city, which is the city of the Queen of the Angels. The river in my city was rushing down its concrete channel to a nasty sea. My city has a name that sounds as if it ought to explain something, but it doesn't explain a thing. "It's the queen part that defies explanation," he had said when I talked to him on the phone. I could hardly hear him for the rain drumming my roof. "It always has defied explanation. Can't be the dogs and cats, because they're everywhere in every city." "What dogs and cats?" I asked. "It's raining dogs and cats," he said. "Didn't you just say that? Keep alert." I hadn't phoned ahead that wet morning because he'd called me to tell me he didn't have a phone anymore. I decided from a certain tone in his voice I'd come to recognize that it was worth the trip, and later that day found myself stepping up the wet red concrete steps of the tatty little pink and plaster bungalow apartment overhung by the flaming bougainvilleas lovingly cultivated by my ancient friend, the one I call the old detective, because he will not let me use his real name, which I've never frankly believed was his anyway. I was hoping he wanted to talk. I knocked on his door. There was some sound I couldn't distinguish from inside. I pushed the old door open. I could hear him, but I couldn't see him. His voice seemed to come from a shadowy collection of lumps slumped in an ancient armchair, backlit by rainy light from the fly-stained window. "She was really something, this babe," said the voice. "What babe?" I asked him. I found a place to sit and quietly reached for my notebook. Indeed, he seemed to want to talk. "You see, it was a few years ago. I was still on the force then. Those were bad times for me. I was awash in a sea of corruption, you might say." I asked him how he was assigned. "Arco, Hollywood Division. You know what it's like. Running errands for the brass hats, waiting for my chance to pull the brass ring, polishing the brass monkey. You get the point." I told him that I didn't think I got the point. "Sure, you're a pretty smart guy. How much does it take? How many repetitions of the word brass do you need before it begins to sink in?" I kept silent. It hadn't sunk in. "I never had a normal life. Not ever. Maybe once or twice some woman would get to me. Well, to tell you the truth, this was one of those times. I met her on a dark night when I was sent out on a 309. He looked up at me expectantly. When I didn't answer, he said, "That's Arco code for a homicide that takes place in the Brass Age." He didn't look like he was kidding, but I told him I thought he was. He looked at me as if I was the one of us crazy as a bat rabbit. He sighed and lit up a cigarette. "Where have you been? When I was your age, I'd seen it all before. The Brass Age, big deal. Usually some scummy incident down by the tracks, a few shards of broken pottery, some nondescript copper or brass bracelets worth nothing in a town already overloaded with tar pit treasures. Saber-toothed tiger skulls were so common that every street corner back then had a museum with a big old red ice tub for soda pop outside on the porch." I said I hadn't known that. "You're too young," he said. "They were the kind of tubs where you'd reach down into the ice and water and fish around in the Delaware Punches and Shasta Colas and Royal Crowns and so forth, and finally pull out an ice-cold green little bottle filled with..." His old voice trailed off. "Coke?" I asked, as politely as possible. "No, thanks," he said distractedly. "The stuff just shoots up through my nose and lodges in my brain." The cicadas called outside like little pieces of electricity gone wrong. A hot wind had blown the drizzle here. The screen door banged open and shut twice. Somewhere a siren wailed. "The point being," I said,
1: "that this was a rotten town in those days."
0: "Brass Age days," I thought I'd humor him.
1: "You got that right, little man. Days of unalloyed terror, beaten days, paint your body kind of days."
0: He didn't seem to think it was at all funny when I asked him if he didn't mean paint your wagon days.
1: "Do I? Don't be a sap. They didn't have stupid Broadway musicals in the Brass Age. The Brass Age was a time of somber reflection and furtive imagining. It was a time of little dark plays and cabarets and entertainment that consisted for the most part in burying guys alive in swamps clothed in rotting pieces of fiber. Give me a break. Get a life. Those expressions were invented in the Brass Age."
0: I thought about this for a moment, and then I decided to keep taking notes. Maybe, I thought, there was something in this. I asked him to tell me more about the girl because she seemed like the best lead for a story.
1: "She was something, all right. She was great-looking, but in a kind of haughty way. She was one of those high-born dames with a lot of jewelry socked away and an eye for men with shipping fortunes."
0: I was writing as fast as I could. "What kind of jewelry?" I asked.
1: "It should have been brass jewelry."
0: He had a slight smile on his face, but I didn't write that down.
1: "You see, they hadn't invented diamonds and pearls yet in the Brass Age. People had a different set of values."
0: "I'll bet."
1: Not in the brass age, you wouldn't. Gambling was strictly illegal, see? I told you, a different set of values.
0: He leaned forward in his chair now, angling himself so a shaft of drowned light played over his battered features. He was wearing his detective hat, and he seemed extraordinarily pleased with himself.
1: I was surprised when I got to the scene of the outbreak, he said expansively. It wasn't just the usual senseless shards of tattered ancient flax. There was a body this time. He looked to be a little guy from what we could tell. A femur and a tibia for the worse, some charcoal remains in his withered stomach. With bark for shoes, the guy couldn't have been more than 5 feet tall. Someone croaked him, I just said, when Lefty, one of the guys from downtown, said he'd found this babe out in the parking lot looking at herself in the side mirrors of the cars. She was wild and angry and shouting things in what sounded to me to be French. I took her inside a squad car to ask her a few questions. It was dark inside, just the moonlight slanting in the windows, and some of it slid down over her body like it knew what it was doing. She had on diamonds and pearls, and they glinted in the pale light.
0: The old detective paused for a distant moment. His eyes seemed wet.
1: She was something to look at, did I say that? She was exotic, all right, and she looked like she came from somewhere far off, but not somewhere where ages are named after medals, if you see what I mean.
0: I thought I saw what he meant. I asked him where she had come from, if not the Brass Age.
1: I found out later, too late really, that she came from the Age of Reason, which seemed reasonable enough until you got to know her. But at first I didn't know her, and so I accepted her story. It was the usual crap, you know, how she couldn't have done it because she was from the Age of Reason, which, as everyone knows, is a long way forward from the Age of Brass, plus being more, you know, reasonable.
0: I took a deep breath and told him that a lot of people, while they might agree on his assessment of chronology, would still find it hard to believe in her actual existence.
1: Listen, people existed back then. Don't you worry about it. He was practically shouting.
0: I made my voice sound cheerful. I hadn't meant to hurt his feelings. I asked him what the dame looked like.
1: Oh, not much, he said moodily. Like every little moonbeam dancing on a star. Like spring nights and the smell of gardenias and jaguars. You get the point. She was a knockout. And I was always, in those days, a sucker for those big white wigs and a lot of cleavage and makeup plastered on with a trowel. And moles. She had a big one, although it turned out it wasn't real. She was carrying a shepherd's crook, too. She seemed like she had an airtight alibi until it turned out there was some sheep dip in the clay and loam composition soil that the boys had already dug out around the body and sifted through by the time I got to the scene. But still, something just didn't fit for me. I had that feeling I get. It didn't make sense that a dame from the Age of Reason, especially this dame, would kill the Iceman.
0: The body, I said? You called him the Iceman?
1: Everyone called him that.
0: That's great, I said. And then I asked why it was that everyone had called him that, since from what I'd heard so far, he wasn't found frozen or anything. It may rain little green apples in L.A., but it doesn't freeze them.
1: Why was he called the Iceman? That was his name. At least it was his professional name. His actual name was Chuck. Turned out he had an ice cream truck and a regular route and was known as the Iceman for years around North Hollywood and parts of Glendale. You'd have to go far in the homicide game to find a name with as much appeal to the press mob as the Iceman, he said proudly.
0: I asked him if there'd been a lot of coverage.
1: No, hell, she just laid him out there for anyone to see. She didn't even have a sweater. It's the way they did things in the Age of Reason, she said, and she told me to just get used to it and be reasonable. She had this imperious way about her, and so I started calling her Queenie way before it really took hold with the press hounds.
0: I said that it sounded to me as if he might have been falling for her.
1: You might say that, you might not.
0: I mentioned that I had said that, and he paused for a long minute. After a while, he said softly,
1: after the interrogation, I took her out for a drink to a little place I know that makes little drinks, and we slugged back about 200 highballs each, and she cried on my shoulder for a while. In those days, my heart wasn't made of brass the way it is now.
0: I asked him what it was made of.
1: It was made of some other kind of poop that just melted away as she wept. She said she was the Queen of Los Angeles, and I could see her point. She was something to look at, this one. I figured, okay, she meant, you know, like she was Queen of the Racetrack, or Queen for a Day, or Cantaloupe Queen of L.A., or something like that. But she said no, she was the actual Queen of the Angels, and she hadn't croaked the Iceman at all because angels were, by definition, incapable of murder. I said, well, okay, if you're the Queen, where are the rest of the angels? What, she says? The other angels, I said, the ones you're the queen of. That stopped her. Oh, she said, they're around, I guess. And she gestured vaguely out toward Hollywood Boulevard. I got suspicious then because the implications were pretty clear to me, no matter what my heart was saying.
0: Those implications being that she was lying.
1: There hadn't been an angel on Hollywood Boulevard in 150 years when Frenchmen used to make movies out there with rubber film and people running in front of the lens fast to create flickering. And here was the kicker. She looked exactly like the Queen of France, see? No Queen of Angels would wear a dress cut that low. No Queen of Angels would giggle and use a fan and pretend to herd sheep and wear a fake mole. I was dealing with the Queen of France here, and no matter how much she locked those liquid blues on mine, no matter how hard my heart raced every time I looked at her, I still had to face the facts. Queens of France, you see, are traditionally above the law. They can murder pretty much anyone they want to, for instance. Whereas a Queen of Angels would presumably obey some higher law. You got that right. The laws of our city, such as they were in those days. But then those were corrupt days. There were really only two laws, walk or don't. I figured the key to the case was the Iceman himself. Chuck? Don't laugh. He paid his taxes. He was licensed by the city of North Hollywood. But there he was, most definitely from the age of brass. He probably left grieving relatives behind with bark shoes stuffed with reeds and carrying leather satchels with grains of wheat and corn or maybe even a coal of fire. He was living in the brass age, no matter what he did in North Hollywood during business hours. He couldn't have been really that comfortable here in the age of electricity or whatever it's called now. He couldn't have been. I said I'd read recently that the age of electricity was over and we were now in something called the age of agitation. Ah, he pondered. I thought we were maybe up to the age of alignment by now. That's the age where you won't have to rotate your tires every 2 weeks. I asked him what had happened. What happened? Oh, yeah, I forget. You're too young. It was in all the papers. They nailed her butt good. It was all over the front pages to the point that a mob of peasants mostly lived in Glendale in those days, stormed the county jail because she made that famous statement to the press that she enjoyed eating jail food and felt sorry for the rest of Le Monde, that's the way she talked, who couldn't eat tortillas. Let them eat sponge cake, she said. I like a nice tostada here in jail, she said. It's healthy. Then she'd pause and say, con huevos. She pretty much had her way with the print boys. They parroted everything she said. She could put those tostadas away, too. She must have ballooned up to about 170 before the end came. I asked him if that meant she'd been fried, you know, had her last meal, downed her last cigarette, taken that lonesome walk to oblivion, done the voltage dance, inhaled the green cloud, had her neck stretched like a rubber band. Yeah, she walked all right, he said, puffing a cloud of smoke. He was smoking just the filters now. She just plain walked right out of jail. The judge gave her some money out of his own pocket, with tears in his eyes, in fact, and then awarded her the Iceman's old route. She built it up, franchised it, put in 30-some flavors, including a taco almond crunch that's still popular. You get the picture. I got the picture. Queenie's still around, he said. Lives up in Paso Robles, married a vintner, has a big vineyard, has cheese-tasting parties, the whole bit. Probably has a Range Rover, he muttered grumpily. She never called me. Never again. Well, I said after a pause, maybe queens of France from the age of reason don't know about the tough and guarded love of a modern guy, since they're used to a kind of adoration usually reserved for singers and actors. Maybe, he said moodily. Maybe you're right. She picked up modern life fast, believe me, too fast. You see, that's why I finally figured out that the judge was right. Okay, she was from the age of reason, so she had a philosophical attitude about things we take seriously, like murder. But she had no comprehension of the brass age. Old for her meant bringing in some French guys with leather aprons to build fake Roman ruins in the back garden. She didn't have a clue about modern life or ancient life. She had no motive whatsoever. No, I always thought it was more likely that the Iceman croaked himself. That's the kind of pressure modern life would put on a guy from the brass age, if you see what I mean. I supposed I saw what he meant. I knew one thing, though. He was surely talking about a time in our town in the days before plastic, when wood was wood and metal was metal, and you talked to people with copper wire strung between you and everything had thick black cords that plugged into the wall. It was before diesel, before foreign cars, before the age of agitation, before the pressure started in on us for serious. It was a day of rosy sunrises over the mountains above Glendale and the old pepper trees swaying in the Santa Ana winds against the brass sunsets of yesteryear. That's the way I like to think it was, anyway. In those twilight days of our town, the city of the Queen of the Angels, who turned out to be a babe who once, long ago, fell in love with the old detective, if only for a brass age moment.

X is for Christmas. It's a mystery Christmas, that's what it is, the old detective grumbled. There's no mystery to Hanukkah, for instance. After all, it's a celebration tailor-made for creatures of the desert, and Jews, for all their intelligence, are not a basically ironic people. But Christmas in Hollywood is a kind of puzzle, you got to admit, especially for someone from a more northern climate. The old man and I were sitting in a little bar on Hollywood Boulevard, one he had liked to frequent in older, more violent days when dolls and Sharpies ruled the boulevard. It was the day before the day that even down here in the Chaparral we like to call Christmas. The bar was called the Blue Mechanism for reasons I could not imagine, and it was frankly run down, a dive, in fact. I did have to agree with his remarks about the holiday, however. We could see Swedish tourists outside fainting in the December heat wave. There were palm trees festooned with holiday decorations visible through the dark blue windows. Jolly plastic Santas and reindeers melted in the heavy heat. Garlands drooped sadly. We were sitting as close as we dared to a dangerous fan that vainly tried to stir up the turgid air. My friend was talking, however, and this was good news for me. In fact, he seemed swept up in an odd wave of nostalgia on this searing winter afternoon that needed some cheer to it, given the imminence of the big day itself. "You see," he said, tapping the battered fedora back on his old head, "I never in the old days had any visions of sugar fairies and reindeers and guys named Frosty, because all I knew was the seamy world of the police blotter, the run-down underside of what we called life then. Back in those days, if I saw some socks dangling from a mantle, I'd start looking for the rest of the body. See what I mean? There were no smiling faces upturned in their big woolly mufflers asking me for a free turkey." I told him that his days as a detective had certainly hardened him. "Now I'm as soft as taffy," he said. "But in those days, I was hard, all right. I was hard as the Big Rock Candy Mountain, till one Christmas years ago." I picked up my notebook and opened it and searched for my old fountain pen, the one I hoped wouldn't leak onto my shirt. We were drinking shots of Black Label in the late afternoon and smoking cigarettes for fun. "You see," said the old detective, lighting up another one with his old brass lighter, "I took on a case one Christmas for a guy named Kringle. Peppy old guy with a white beard who beat the elevator up to my office one crisp December day when the new smog hung from the eaves in frozen stillness and the crunch of snow could be heard on half the sound stages around town. Kringle was an enthusiastic bird, full of fizz, and he poured out a story as old as time itself. It was all the usual stuff, flying fantasies, chimneys, whips, something about a red nose, and some implications about Sears that couldn't be proved. I'd been down that street before." "What street?" I asked. "In those days, Sears had a store over on Santa Monica Boulevard. You know what I mean." "Do I? I'm feeling good today. I'm feeling frisky. Are you getting this down?" I told him I was getting it down. Actually, I wasn't. The minute he'd mentioned Kringle and Christmas in the same sentence, I'd merely written the word Xmas on my notepad and was now idly tracing over and over the X. I began to try and draw a snowman. "Now, on that day of cheer and goodwill, you getting this all down? There was a Christmas party going on across the hall from my office. This is when I had magazines and nice magazine racks in the outside office, and a great-looking secretary named Ruby who used to sit out there with her legs crossed." I asked him if the correct word wasn't gams. If I'd meant gams, I'd have said gams. "Ruby had legs a mile and a half long and a mother who couldn't remember her name. She was so far gone on hooch." That's hooch, H-O-O-C-H. I pretended to write something. Actually, I'd drawn a reindeer on its back with its legs straight up and with two X's for eyes. But the old detective seemed satisfied and continued on. "After a while, mostly because of Ruby, the party spilled over across the hall to my place. Usual bunch of crazies from the five-star hopeless talent agency were around. You remember that name, Paul Bunyan? The giant lumberjack?" "Yeah, well, he was there." I asked him how that could be, since I remembered Paul Bunyan as being mythical at best and imaginary at worst. "You're too young. You wouldn't remember," he replied, puffing smoke. "By that time in his career, he was good for occasional guest shots on the Gary Moore Show and such. He was getting bookings, is what I mean. Now, Miss Mysterioso, Mistress of Mystery, played the organ. Everybody remembers her. Well, she was there with some potato salad that was really good, as I recall. And she had on a green and red sequin number that showed the two or three things about her that were no mystery at all." I said I understood him to mean that Miss Mysterioso, the Mistress of Mystery, was a looker. "You got that right, son," he smiled. "Curves up ahead, or whatever the road sign says, if you subscribe to my meaning." I asked him if perhaps she had great gams. If I'd meant she'd had gams, I'd have mentioned it, he said stiffly. "That Argentine guy who had the trained bears showed up with some fruitcake that had candied mushrooms in it, and the girls from downstairs at Henrietta's House of Hair came upstairs and put on some Chet Baker records and started dancing with each other real slow. There was a big old traditional roast albatross with that sage and treacle dressing.
After a while, even old Kringle had a few shots at Toddy, and pretty soon he was doing the stroll, or whatever they called it in those days. At one point, even the bears were doing it. The party got pretty wild, and I lost track of Kringle. You see, I'd forgotten to tell Ruby to sweep my rod off the top of my desk. I asked if it was common practice in those days for a detective to leave a loaded weapon out on his desk. Was this Kringle so intimidating? I wasn't intimidated by anything in those days, he said roughly. But you never know. Remember, I was as hard as the big...

0: kid," he snapped. "Well, the half I've heard isn't exactly worth writing down," I snapped back. He stared at me for a moment. "Should I be getting royalties for these stories about me?" He looked serious. "No," I lied, "because I don't get any." "Good," he said. "Royalty is a mistaken idea anyway, much like Christmas. Or at least that's what Kringle found out." I said, "He was certainly aware, wasn't he, that there had been a famous movie made about a guy named Kringle who looks just like Santa Claus?" "This wasn't the same guy," he said. "This guy's name was Ferdinand Kringle. Ferdinand L. Kringle. I can see the name on the file folder to this day." I told him he certainly had a good memory. "No," he muttered. "I had the file out last night because I'm thinking of writing up some of my adventures myself. Cut out the middleman, so to speak."
1: "You mean me?"
0: "Do I?
1: You be the judge.
0: You getting this down?" I started to write. "Yes," I said grimly. "I'm getting this down." "Good. There was a shot later on, by the way. So if you were on a computer, you could just save the word shot onto a file somewhere and have it ready to reinsert when I get to the shot part." I said thanks, and when was he going to get to the shot part? "When I'm good and ready," he snarled. "We better think about modernizing some. I think we ought to buy a computer, and then you could get online and do some networking, and maybe we could make some money off these stories about me." I replied that I had every hope that in the future there might be some money from these stories, and of course some of that money would be his, and in the meantime I might see my way clear to advancing him a little something.
1: "Ah," he said. "That's the Christmas spirit. Now we're talking. You write, and I'll talk. I'm thinking of getting a hot tub, you know. I'll soak and reminisce, and you'll get it all down on the mainframe. Now, Christmas was all humbug to me, remember? So, when the boys in blue found Kringle under the Hollywood Christmas tree of lights, strangled with those awful twisted green and red double wires they used to have and bearing strange marks on his body, they normally wouldn't have guessed that I was at all involved. Unfortunately, he had my card in his pocket."
0: I asked him if they thought he'd killed Kringle. He looked pensive and far away for a minute.
1: They were hoping I'd done something," he said. "I didn't have many friends down at Hollywood Division in those days. I'd embarrassed those boys one too many times. They hauled me down to headquarters in a black and white and set me up under that one bare light bulb they were so proud of, and they all sat back in the shadows and started firing questions at me that I couldn't answer. Most of them seemed to be about a drunk reindeer and Sears. I didn't think much of it had to do with Christmas, frankly."
0: I asked him, if by any chance we were somehow talking about Rudolph the Red-Nosed Reindeer, a Christmas ditty that was originally composed, as I understood it, by a man in Chicago who worked for Sears.
1: "No," he said, "there was no singing on this one. This turned out to be only about a drunk reindeer named Osborne who may or may not have had a red nose. It's immaterial whether it was red or not. Seems he'd been breaking into Sears on Santa Monica Boulevard and stealing power tools. Some of the marks on Kringle matched the dado head on a Craftsman table saw, lucky for me. After 36 hours of questioning, they had to let me go. When I got back to the office, the party was still going on. I managed to find Miss Mysterioso. Paul Bunyan had her backed up against a moonlit brick wall covered with ivy and was telling her a lot of lies. I said, 'Is this guy bothering you?' And she said, 'You bother me, big boy. This guy is just plain annoying.' So I told Bunyan to take a hike, and he launches off into the same story he'd already told on the Merv Griffin show about this hike he once took with a blue ox, and I pretended to look interested, same as Merv had, and after a while he got so wrapped up in laughing at his own jokes that I just walked her away into the moonlight. And the rest is history."
0: "Where," I asked, "is this history written?"
1: "In the hearts of mankind," the old detective answered seriously enough. "You see, she was very good to me. Kind of changed my mind about Christmas, after all. She had a pair of gams on her that could melt the heart of Black Peter himself."
0: So, there was some justice to the season, after all, in those long-gone days. I like to think there was, anyway. Back when Santa had a tan, and Mrs. Santa was named Monica, and wore a bikini and sunglasses, and after the parade down Hollywood Boulevard, they'd get together a bunch of their friends, and they'd all pile into their big old turquoise convertible and bomb out to Palm Springs for Christmas, because it was the kind of place where the Prince of Peace himself might feel right at home, out there among the roadrunners and the cactuses and the Joshua trees, with the stars out at night, so many you could never hope to imagine them all, and the natural evils of the human spirit damped down for once and calmed on this one night of all nights in our mysterious town.
2: See William Bob Hebelhauser, A Profile.
0: To be kind, my investigations before meeting the man often seemed at odds with the facts. After meeting him, I found myself thinking that

0: Perhaps the facts themselves are merely at odds with common sense. For instance, his own account, as reported in several breathless interviews by the financial press, always claimed a much smaller number for his age than the 70-odd years noted in the official biography issued by his own press office, and this was not the least of the inconsistencies. His physical height, for instance, seemed to vary wildly depending upon which account you read, as did reports of his wealth, his marital status, his schooling, and so forth. But then I thought, as I finally pointed my car toward Las Vegas, exaggeration sets the tone for any examination of this remarkable man. Although certainly old, he is at the same time one of the youngest thinking chief executives of any automobile company in history. While certainly short, he stands tall in any fair assessment of his extensive achievements. In fact, C. William Bob Hebelhauser turned out to be a diminutive creature of quite respectable age. He reached up to shake hands with me as I was ushered into his office. He's a young giant, I thought, no matter what his age. He had a decidedly youthful glint to his eye. He has only the one eye. And he is legend in an industry already old in our century. Ford, GM, and Chrysler, even the great Japanese firms are familiar ground to him because he's put in his time at the upper echelons of several of those giants. His name is not new to anyone who's followed the ups and downs of the manufacture and sale of steel animals, as he likes to call them. And in recent days, his bizarre personal exploits have been blatantly trumpeted by newspapers and tabloids and television shows all over the world. By now, the outlines of his remarkable life are well known. His hardscrabble youth caught between a sodden father and an embattled mother, his early employment as a tunneler and then taster in the salt mines of Nevada, and inevitably, his rise into the public eye as a daredevil racing driver, the firm hands and rock-hard blue eyes still showing the reflexes and daring of a man groomed on the salt tracks of Nevada in the gut-wrenching, dangerous sport called Crazy Eights, as pioneered by outcasts of the racing fraternity and known officially and quite respectably now as backwards double-oval stock car avoidance racing. C. William Hebelhauser is his name, although friends and family have called him Bob since as a small child he began insisting that it was his name. It's been just this kind of persistence and vision, combined with a stubborn individual sense of destiny, that has taken Bob Hebelhauser from the depths of the salt mines up into the sunshine of unimagined wealth to create and run single-handedly a multi-billion-dollar corporation whose first car will reputedly hit the showrooms of its own dealerships within the next year. We talked that evening up in his executive complex, a glass-domed structure perched atop the massive administrative stack of Western Motors headquarters just outside the city of Las Vegas in southern Nevada. Dressed casually in bright red slacks and a yellow golfing shirt embellished with a little figure of himself where the alligator usually goes, sporting bright red golf shoes with extra-long cleats, Bob Hebelhauser looked out over the neon-lit city of crapshooters, leaned back in his swivel chair, and talked to me about his career and his life. I first asked him to comment on the fact that his chief interest seemed to be the production of what is reported to have been a dream of his since he was a youngster, the so-called Beavertail SCX-170 sports car.
1: "Son, that's a fact," he said. "My dreams just plain have a way of coming true. I get obsessed with my dreams, and I have to carry them out, no matter what the cost."
0: I ventured that many have surmised that this particular obsession might be so prohibitively expensive as to actually sap the corporate strength of Western Motors. In fact, I mentioned several members of his own board of directors have recently told the Wall Street Journal that they feel that collapse will be imminent unless the company goes back to its original plans to buy Korean lunchboxes, import and refit them with Laotian two-cylinder engines and four hard tires, and ship them to the Ukraine in return for atomic credits.
1: "Listen," he said, fixing me with his famous grin, "I don't have any quarrel with my own people. I understand the board's anxiety, but I come from a school that says that if you don't go forward, you're probably going to be hit from behind by something that you would have missed if you'd been going backwards in the first place."
0: I asked him if he meant a school for the kind of lessons he'd learned in his early racing days, and he said yes. Was he speaking of a kind of school of hard knocks?
1: "No, no," he laughed, "although I did actually attend the school for hard advanced knocks at Harvard once. I did two semesters of post-grad work there in the late 70s, and I sure learned my lesson."
0: I asked him what that lesson was.
1: "Animals," he said. "People are animals. We had lessons in behaving like animals, and I found out that the beaver is aerodynamic to the max."
0: I asked him to confirm what he seemed to be saying, that his dream of an affordable sports coupe shaped like an animal, a concept that has so far frankly garnered laughter from competitors and friends alike, was the direct result of going to the Harvard Advanced School of Hard Knocks.
1: He said, "Let me put it this way. If you mean that I'm in love with the Beavertail SCX-170 and have been ever since I was a kid, then you're right. But at Harvard, I learned a couple things. I learned, for instance, that I'm a sentimental guy, and if you get in my way, I'll hurt you in some sentimental way. It's tit for tat with me. Word of warning went out to the boys on the board of directors just the other day, and I made sure it was on Harvard stationery, you can bet. Went like this. If you hire me, you hire my dreams. So just let me dream until I'm through, or I'll get you. I'll get you good.
0: And when will that be? I asked.
1: When will what be? What were we talking about?
0: He seemed confused, but then so was I. I forget, I said, and looked to my next question. Had he, in fact, done the original designs and schematics for the Beavertail SCX-170 himself?
1: Damn right. In fact, I did. It's an interesting story, or at least I sure find it interesting, he said, leaning so far back in his chair that he nearly tipped it over. I was in detention class. In those days, there was a lot of interest in detaining kids. At Random Junior High in Tonopah one day, when a great idea came to me. Now, I'm not a particularly religious man, but when something of this consequence occurs, it makes me think, gives me pause, makes me consider my own destiny, if you see what I mean. I was the kind of kid who liked to design cars of the future and such. I'd always been fascinated with the pure shapes of cars, and I was drawing in class.
0: Drawing a car, I asked, hoping my tape recorder was working.
1: Actually, he replied, I was drawing a humorous sketch of the detention teacher, Mr. Beavers.
0: He had a sly look on his face, and I had to wonder if he was joking with me. I told him that I was beginning to lose track of the point here.
1: Well, the point was to draw Mr. Beavers with real big teeth, like a beaver, get it?
0: Of course I get it, I said.
1: Well, some do, some don't. Anyway, I began to combine that sketch with an idea I had for a car. I mean, to improvise, to just let my mind run free, if you know what I mean.
0: I know what you mean, I said.
1: Well, he said, leaning back and lighting a cigar and throwing the match in his wastebasket and watching it flame up until an alarm rang somewhere and the company's fire department rushed in and put it out. Well, adding a nice fat beaver tail to Mr. Beaver seemed like a good idea once I got the big front teeth right. And then I thought, why not just make the whole idea into a car? And that was it. That was the big idea that was to influence the rest of my life. It's funny how little things can become big things.
0: I said I didn't find it that funny. My clothes smelled like smoke, and a good deal of water had found its way into my shoes.
1: Well, some think so and some don't. The beaver tail makes excellent sense, both aerodynamically and design-wise. You see, the tail of a beaver swims hydrodynamically through the water just the way the beaver tail SCX-170 swims through air and asphalt. Or at least that's what our engineers tell me.
0: This time he leaned so far back in his chair that it did tip over, sending his diminutive figure thudding to the floor. I replied that he seemed to be saying that the unusual beaver tail name for this car was initially a childish joke.
1: Is that what I said? Sometimes I get confused when this subject comes up.
0: He crawled back up into his chair. Well, the whole concept seems absurd, I said. A beaver, number one, has a body in front of the tail that disturbs the airflow if a beaver were ever to move quickly through the air, which beavers don't. Beavers swim through water.
1: I'm perfectly aware of what beavers swim in. Just stop picking on me, he complained.
0: All right, I said. Let's move on to something else. How is the car to be manufactured?
1: Well, it's made all over the world, each and every part. As just one example, for instance, the steering wheel is first fabricated in Hong Kong, then shipped to Taiwan for coating, then to Kentucky to our Enthusiasm plant for plating. It's then knocked down for shipment to Bangkok, where it's reassembled to satisfy local content regulations, and eventually labeled, then knocked down again and dispatched to Cooperstown for induction into the Hall of Fame.
0: I asked him if he wasn't thinking of baseball.
1: No. Oddly enough, the Steering Wheel Hall of Fame is in Cooperstown, quite near the Baseball Hall of Fame, he said.
0: My next question was the key one, the reason I was really talking to him in the first place. I asked him to address a subject that arose often these days, the persistent rumor that he might be thinking of running for public office in the future, in particular the office of President of the United States. He laughed a jolly laugh.
1: Well, that's just not true, he said. Or if it is, it isn't just yet. Or if it isn't at all, then it might be, but not in the conceivable future. That is, not yet. But maybe. You'll find me positive on that.
0: I said that seemed pretty clear to me, and he replied,
1: that's what people say who are close to the political scene. Frankly, a lot of professionals think that this country, after surviving several years with virtual idiots as presidents, might welcome the candidacy of a solid corporate figure like myself. And that's why we may make a run at it.
0: May make a run at what? I asked if he meant a test situation in which dummies are strapped in a car and hurtled against a wall.
1: I suppose that's what I mean, he replied. Although I envision a presidential campaign of more than a little dignity, but I'll do whatever it takes.
0: I replied it was certainly his reputation from his racing days. There were still men at Salt Flats who reported withered limbs and steel plates in their heads from encounters with Bob Hebelhauser.
1: I see you've done your homework. Well, I guess I've never been shy, but they're wrong, those guys. I've never hurt anyone. And in fact, all I've really ever done in Nevada is make people money. Those bastards are lying.
0: I changed the subject then and told him that although I was sure it wasn't news to him, he'd come into prominence for the American people through the television commercials for Western Motors that had lately been running with numbing intensity on the TV. I said that this advertising campaign might well, in many people's eyes, be political in its scope. The actual intent of the advertising seemed to be to sell him rather than cars. The commercials showed him as a family man, even as a farming man, certainly in every instance as a man of the people, as well as a man of immense wealth, but not as a man with a car. Why, I asked, were cars never shown in any of the ads? He leaned forward in his chair, but a little too far, and toppled to the ground. He rolled over on his back and replied,
1: I said to my people that we must first have a reputation, and since we didn't have the Beavertail SCX-170 quite ready to go, I figured that the best way to overcome all the resistance would be to just go on the air and build confidence in what we did have, me. And it worked. Here it is, a couple of flicks of a beaver's tail later, and we have product. Almost. But most important, thanks to television, we have a confused public ready to drive whatever I drive when I decide I'm good and ready to drive. And you know what I'll be driving. You'll love the new commercials, by the way. We just finished shooting them today. He hauled himself back up into his chair. I wanted to know if the new spots would delve so deeply into his personal life and mentioned that the last commercials were certainly arresting. You're referring to the lawsuits now, he growled. There was never any truth to the rumor that I was arrested. That woman wasn't my wife anyway. She was just an actress hired to portray my wife. But I said, you never had a wife in the first place. Incorrect, he snapped. I have several ex-wives in good standing in the communities in which they are housed. Nothing in those ads said I was currently married to that woman. She could have just as easily represented any one of my ex-wives as easily as she could have represented my current wife. But I said, you don't have a current wife. So what? TV advertising never lies. We're not allowed to lie. I read that in TV Guide. Get off this subject and move on to something else. Okay, I said. Let's talk about power. The Beavertail SCX-170 has not only an unusual power plant, but also a highly controversial fuel source, and I asked him if he could address that. Oh, you mean the stories that the car is powered by air pollution? I replied that I'd heard that the Beavertail SCX-170 would actually use the polluted air around us, and other even more ridiculous stories. They're all true. You've got to be joking, I said. I haven't made a joke about the Beavertail SCX-170 since I was in high school, he said. And what was that joke, I asked. Who cares? Next question. On second thought, let me take a minute here to just explain myself. The Beavertail SCX-170 is the car of the future. That's one thing we know for sure. Our research people have checked on that, and it's true. Fuel is taken in out of the atmosphere itself through the extra-large intake system placed in the front of the chassis. Two large white manifolds direct the air into a compression chamber, or head as it's called. I can say that the power plant is a conventional 2.7 OL multiport fuel-injected OHC V6 that you might find anywhere. One added benefit I can reveal is that since the car creates pollutants as well, puts them back into the air, it is in that sense helping on fuel economy for everyone, and solves an environmental conundrum that has bothered this industry for some time. Stunned, I replied that he seemed to be saying that while the car would create more toxins, it would at the same time somehow be in balance because of its ability to eat pollution itself. Well, actually, the car behind our car will eat the pollutants. It would just be lucky for the driver behind if he, too, was driving a Beavertail SCX-170. That's what I mean to say. I asked him about the persistent rumors that the car will cost more than $150,000, and that for a two-seater with no trunk space. Oh, the car's a little expensive, yes, but think of the savings on fuel. For instance, you can draft by getting right up on someone's tailpipe and consuming their exhaust. It's the car of the future. Is that it? Are we done now? One more question, I said, and tried to get an answer as to why the car is called the Beavertail. Because it looks like a Beavertail. It's low and flat and wide for less weight. It literally slaps the road like a beaver's tail slaps the surface of the water. I mentioned that that would seem to be hard on the suspension. Well, there is no suspension, at least not in the conventional sense of the word. In order to keep costs down, we've designed a way to make the road surface itself serve as suspension. I replied that it sounded as if that would be good news for chiropractors and orthopedic surgeons. We want to make everyone happy, especially me. He leaped down to the floor. The chair towered above him. I hopped down as well, and we shook hands. One last question, I said. All kidding aside, Bob, how did you really come up with the name? Bob? No, the car. Beavertail SCX-170? Let me think. It came to me in a dream. What sort of a dream, I asked. A bad dream, he said. Kind of a nightmare. With beavers in it.
2: Those were Phil Austin's Tales of the Old Detective. Now to finish up the show, we've got a bit from the Duke of Madness Motors Extras collection. It's an interview for March of 1970, and it's called Al Atlas Interview. Let's take a listen.
3: Power of 100 men.
4: Wonderful. Who are you?
3: What?
4: Hello.
3: This is Wayne Boone.
4: Oh, yeah, that's Peter Bergman.
3: I'm here to ask you this important question, Providence. Who are you? Many people, believe it or not, don't. And what's more, can't. Why? Right, Phil?
4: That's right.
3: That's right.
4: They're suffering from the waster.
3: Multiple identity.
4: Yes.
3: Yeah, did you tell them we're going to be there on Sunday?
4: No.
3: No? You've been shucking them the whole time, haven't you?
4: No, I don't know.
3: You've been shucking them. You've been giving them abstract humor and everything like that. Confuse them, right?
4: Yes,
3: when the real message under it was, Providence Sunday, come.
4: That's right.
3: Right? Yeah. Jim Morrison, right?
4: Uh-huh. Jeez, yeah.
3: straight from Expo 70.
5: Can you guys talk back there?
6: Oh, yeah.
3: Sure, I can hear him. Al? Is this Mr. Atlas?
6: Yes, it is.
3: Oh, hi. Hi, this is Steve Reeves.
6: Hi.
3: No, it's Al Atlas, yeah. We're just doing a little top 40.
6: Uh-huh.
3: Hey, listen, we're going to arrive on Sunday, and maybe if, inshallah, the trip should be very easy, we'll come over to the station and do a little rapping on the air, too. We got Gorman in the background doing all
6: that. That would be really good.
3: Hey, Phil? Hello? Listen, I'm going to turn it back to you right now because we've got to go down to the kitchen and help Wamba the cook.
5: Okay, good. We'll have
3: okay.
5: a nice time.
3: Oh, we're gonna make groat cakes.
5: Later on, we'll sing the Skolin Key Anthem.
3: A little later on.
5: Okay.
3: Okay.
5: Bye-bye. Hello?
6: Yes.
5: Oh.
6: Who's this now?
5: This is Phil Proctor.
6: That's really good.
7: The theater?
6: Beg your pardon?
7: Of the Firesign Theater.
6: Right.
7: Yeah. Hello?
6: Well, yeah, right. This is Al Atlas.
5: Hi, Al.
6: Remember me?
5: Yeah.
6: I used to work at Brew.
5: I used to read you on the back of comic books.
6: Yeah, I know.
5: There's always kicking sand in your face.
6: I got out of that racket, though.
5: That's right.
6: Radio's a lot safer.
5: Yeah. So
6: are you guys planning anything really good for Sunday night?
5: Are we planning anything?
8: Totally
5: really?
8: New material.
6: I see.
3: First time only.
8: No, it's different from any of the records you've ever heard before. Totally new material. And we've been playing to rave audiences in Princeton and Columbia
3: yeah,
8: University.
3: Yeah, they're raving everywhere. They're all mad.
8: And the College of Concerned Editors.
5: We played Fieldston High School and my old school, Riverdale Country School. And we played Yale, which is really far out. Because
6: did you win?
5: I'm calling
8: we beat
5: now,
8: them by 3 points.
6: I see.
5: Right. No, really, it was far out because I went to Yale and so did Bergman, who was a member of the Firesign. And I'm calling from my secret society now, which is now open to people. It's like fantastic, you know, the way things are changing. And the when we played the date at Yale and the date at Princeton,
3: we won at Princeton, by the way, 49-0.
5: Right. Yeah.
3: We won by 6 points at Yale. They gave us three. We make only money off betting on the concerts.
6: Right.
3: We don't charge any money.
6: How do the refs tend to be biased against you guys?
3: Who?
6: The refs.
3: Yeah, they all dress left.
6: I see.
3: That's because of the new radicalism.
6: Uh-huh.
3: Go ahead, Phil. I'm just listening. Huh? Oh, excuse me, what? Take my hand out of my ear, okay. Yeah, so anyway, we played at Yale, we played in Freshman Commons, which is where we all ate, in this giant, like, central, Grand Central Station of a place.
6: Mm-hmm.
3: And this was like sitting down on the floor in front of us. It was really far out.
5: Really beautiful. One guy took the shirt off his back and gave it to Phil Austin.
6: That's
3: true, yeah. I've never seen anything like that before. Right.
5: So we've been having a tremendous time, man.
3: We played Bard College. We played the smallest gymnasium in the world. They told us we were going to play the gymnasium. We thought it was going to be one of those wang, wang, wang, wang, wang, wang, where everybody goes to see the iron butterfly.
6: Yeah.
3: And it was a gymnasium about the size of a porch. It was jammed with people. It was really wonderful, man. The giant, that's the Count of Monte Cristo on someone like him. Just, they wouldn't let it stop.
6: Well, tell me something. Oh, yes.
3: Is Pompidou there, please?
6: No, he just went out. He should be back any minute, though.
3: Just a moment.
9: Mr. Rumcake, he's not here. Do you want to talk to him later?
10: I don't give a damn about him.
3: You sure he's not there now?
5: No, President.
3: I'm sorry, I'll have to. I'll call back later.
5: Will you
9: please,
5: keep the...
9: Mr. Rumcake?
3: Hello.
6: Yes.
3: Yes. Well, Al, how's everything going out there?
6: Everything's going pretty fine now. We're all anxiously awaiting your arrival in Providence.
3: What's the weather like in Providence?
6: Well, it's pretty lousy tonight, actually.
3: Is it what, hail or snow?
6: Yeah.
3: Hey, that's a good sign, man. I can't understand why Americans, dig, I went to the same trip, flash on real weather as being a bummer. It's really holy, man. I mean, snow coming down, like the Japanese sit and paint it all the time. You know, the Tibetans go up and groove on it.
10: Jive.
3: Yeah, not jive, man. Metaphysical paperweight, maybe, but no jive. You know, really, it's true. We got hail coming up into New Haven, out of the city, which really looked like Armageddon, right? And the hail was so clean and nice. It was
10: jive.
3: No jive, please. Yeah. See, I got my boys to keep me straight all the time, lest I should die of spiritual pride. 12 years old, and my son not yet dead from an overdose of spiritual pride.
11: My son is shooting up.
3: Right.
11: It's just wonderful. Just wonderful. He's growing every day.
6: Hey, listen.
11: Growing every night.
3: He's straight, a grown man. I can see him. He's over in the corner groaning.
11: He's got groaning pain. That's right.
6: You
3: that's
6: know,
3: right.
6: Hello.
3: Hello, Al.
6: How are you doing?
3: Oh, fine. Just fine.
6: Good to talk to you guys. Listen, a lot of people are wondering, you know, we haven't heard anything from Nick Danger. How is he doing lately?
3: Nick is doing pretty well.
6: Uh-huh.
3: That's right. He's being followed by that weasel Rococo, but he's going to make it at Providence because he's so money mad.
12: Well, let's face it, he's out of work.
3: He's out of work?
6: He is.
12: The truth of the matter is that Hollywood is closing down and there's nothing happening.
3: Right. Yeah, danger lives off paranoia, right?
12: The danger is living in a little office above a psychedelic shop, which has
3: right.
12: been ripped off and
3: right.
12: closed.
3: Yeah.
12: And it's, what is the address? It's 6680 or something like
3: 666 Hollywood,
12: yeah,
3: anyway.
12: 666 Hollywood. And he's out of work, and he's really in bad shape, and I hope he gets some commercials or something, because he can't make it as...
3: We could take a collection for Nick. You know, Nick's not paranoid, Al. He's horizontal. And
6: that's good to hear.
3: Yes, Rococo is still around, and Catherwood is living in an artist's apartment in New York right now, where there's two huge statues by this crazy sculptor who's living in Fort Worth now, and one of them is a guy on a motorcycle, and there's an old lady, and they're giant size, and they stare at them in bed at night, and a strange glow comes up from Little Italy, where they're living, up through the Lucite windows. It's really far out. Catherwood's a racy old man.
6: Is he really?
10: I get Catherwood yet, this way! I'm not stopped till I get Catherwood!
3: Rococo, you slimy weasel. He's there always. So there's a lot of danger fans in Providence, huh?
6: Oh, you bet.
3: Hey, listen, does your radio station get into Boston?
6: Sometimes if you have a ham radio set and you're on the top of a hill and the wind's blowing.
3: Right, well, you should tell some people in Boston, too, man, because, like, that is the one city that, when we turned out our first album, was buying it. I mean, the only place. The first piece of news we ever got sitting there in our factory in the hills was, you're a breakout in Boston. Sounds like the plague, right? And they've been very good to us all the time. So tell a friends in Boston, because I think they'd like to come. We'd like to see them.
6: Well, I'll tell you something you might like to hear. I was back. I live in Buffalo. I was back home, and I was just standing around sort of waiting for this play to start I was going to see, and these four people next to me just launched into Nick Danger in the middle of nowhere. You
3: no.
6: know, they had memorized the whole thing.
3: No, far out.
6: I'm not really, you know, it's really true. And then I walked in when Rocky Rococo's turn came, and it was just really freaky. All these people were giving us funny looks for
3: no,
6: some reason.
3: No, kidding. Well, that's great, man. Okay, listen, Phil.
12: What?
3: I'm going to turn the thing over to you.
12: Okay.
3: And Al, we'll see you on Sunday.
6: Yeah, can't wait.
3: Either can we.
6: Okay. Take care of your head, right?
3: I'll be seeing you later.
6: Okay.
3: I'm going to shul, Phil. I'll see you later.
12: Okay. Don't break your glasses.
3: I wasn't.
12: Okay.
6: Where are you guys calling from now?
12: We're calling from the Scroll and Key Society, Collegium Sanctum Pontificum, CSPCCJ.
6: I see.
12: In truth, our base is 16.
6: Uh-huh. And is that above or below the Mason-Dixon line?
12: It's below the belt.
6: I see.
12: And we would actually like to close singing, if we could. We're going to get the rest of the guys. We're going to sing a little verse, just a verse of the Scroll and Key song,
6: well,
12: Give Me the Troubadour, which I think is a fitting and appropriate ending to this discussion. Of course, you realize that talking through this little black thing here to you, no offense to any of the ethnic minority groups,
3: Hello. This is Basement Central, Phil.
12: Yes.
3: We've got the crew down here in the choir.
12: The telephone connection.
3: The telephone connection is all right, isn't it?
12: Wait a minute. No.
3: Not having.
12: Hello, Brett.
3: Hearing. Having any trouble with the telephone connection?
12: No, I can hear you. But I.
3: All right.
12: Can you hear me? Hello.
6: Hello.
3: Now?
6: Yeah.
3: We're having a little trouble with the line.
12: Okay.
3: Now. We're ready to go.
12: Okay.
3: I want to give you the producer.
12: Phil?
3: Yeah, Phil? Phil, this is Bugsy,
12: yeah.
3: Rip-Off Ripazudo.
12: Okay, buddy.
3: Yeah, this is, I'm producing here, right, at Libertine Records. Are you ready now for the Troubadour Choir?
12: Faldas, the Skirt Pantalone.
3: Okay, led by Maestro R. Rococo, right?
12: Are you ready down there?
3: And in his tribute to Realty.
12: All right, ladies and gentlemen, we present Gary the Troubadour.

0: Hang up. 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Bergman, go down and tell him to hang up. Tell him to hang up. In 62, we knew how to sing. I'm going to sing it for you the way it was really supposed to be sung. Oh, terrible. You see what's happened to the world? Oh. And you students think that it's just happening where you are, you see. Oh, it's shocking.
1: Thank you.
0: Would you hang up, please?
1: Thank you for nothing.
0: Hang up, please.
1: Okay.
0: Gaily the troubadour touched his guitar as he was hastening home from the war.
2: Singing
3: Mr. Proctor, you're called. You're called to Providence.
0: Here I come.
3: You're called to Providence.
0: Lady love.
3: Somebody's got to pay for this, Proctor.
0: Lady love, welcome me home. Singing from Palestine, here I come. Lady love, lady love. We'll see you in Providence, God willing. God bless you all, and good night.
4: Well, dear friends, that's it for the show tonight. Hope you all enjoyed yourselves. Be sure to tell your friends about the chat. Let's get lots and lots of folks in here. Thanks to Cat for all his great collages. Thanks to Merlin the Web Magician for conjuring up this wonderful chat for us to use. 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

King of the Erai Show, getting us started off with Can You Feel the Love Tonight from the CD Lihalia. I saw him perform that live a bunch of times when he was down here. He's still touring, so. Anyway, welcome to this live edition of the Hawaiian Connection with your host, Kara Wright, on the Global Voice and RFD. And we didn't get hurt, but only just one person passed away. It was a homeless guy here, and somebody else passed away up in Kauai. So there was only two deaths, luckily, in this this hurricane. Tropical Storm Lowell. So Lowell. And we're fine. Kauai got the most of it, like they did in Iniki. So just reflecting today on 25 years and wow, how time flies by fast. But it was it's still hard to believe that the World Trade Center got hit back in 2001, and I had the stomach flu. Actually, you're listening to this on a Saturday, but it's really still Friday in America. So anyway, this is KO on the Global Voice and RFD. If you want to get a hold of me during the show, I'll be in the chat room a little bit. KEAO at kaneenable.social is Mastodon. 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I was hoping Mason would be here, but I guess he's not. Anyway, here is Fiji. And this is Sasafina. This is a classic.

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1: Here's Walden Kekoha. This is Ayaka Lai, a.k.a. Uki. And this is going out to Uncle Jack. Oh, well, we're going to have a fundraiser for him.

Dylan Pakele, rest in peace, featuring the Sudden Rush group, and he did a cover of one of their songs, I Remember. 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
1: 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So I've put together this little jingle. 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
2: 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This month, we are celebrating the great Liliʻuokalani, who was our last queen. And her birthday was actually on the 2nd of this month. So this first song is from Little Archangel. Thanks to Luis Kelly Ancelotti Loma, who was playing this on NPR on Sunday. This is He Mele no Hui Hawaii, and this is a church song. Not specifically LDS, but it's still a great song. So enjoy, you guys, and Kuha, you might want to translate for Ashley. Come.

sans he no we ikalani, and that's singing about the baby. Kehilani, and that's one of the songs that Lili'uokalani Kalani wrote in her lifetime. Excellent banjo playing, I must say. And take I know John Cochrane is probably listening to the show, so welcome, and I hope you like that one, John. And good stuff there. Thanks for introducing me to those, Kaylee. And good stuff. Here's Josh Tofi. This is featuring the Kamehameha Kids. We have a Kuleana.

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0: And we got time for one more track. Coming up after me is Kelly Spurgia with Smooth and Easy. And before those, we heard Sudden Rush and Can You See Me Now? Great cover of that. And great rap, too. Here's Weird Al Yankovic. This is the King of Suede, right here on the Global Voice and RFD.

and King of Suede. And that does it for me, everybody. Stay tuned for more great programming, including Presenter's Choice for this month, which the first time didn't fire, but anyway, it will. Anyway, coming up after me is Kelly Sapergia with Smooth and Easy. I'm going to leave you with this one from Dream Street. This is It Happens Every Time. See you guys.

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1: 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Every year at this time, the National Space Administration requires all aliens to register. 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Those without forms must appear, however briefly, at the Bureau's astral offices on Nooker Street. Aliens, register now.
2: Hey, you guys. Just at the age when you're looking for an interesting and exciting career in the military, get into the sky where they can't find you, higher than you've ever been before, behind the border, as a proud member of the free Mexican Air Force.
1: Yes, skimming low out of border canyons and across below sea level salt flats, you'll be jockeying the big birds, B-25s, flying uncounted tons of contraband into these United States.
2: Yes, spreading Mexico's natural resources is a really fine job for any young man of military age. So take off with guys like me in the free Mexican Air Force.

0: Here they come in their hell-for-leather golf carts.
1: The street people.
0: Terrifying their own children. Living in a world only they can understand.
2: They'll bug you. They'll bug your mind.
1: The street people.
0: You'll see them in breakfast nooks across the country. Smoking cigarettes, drinking martinis, driving two cars.
1: The straight people.
2: You'll join them, hanging out at redemption centers, licking glue, making deals with total strangers.
1: The straight people.
0: You'll be inside their minds as they say,
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4: More sugar!"
0: The straight people. 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
7: Is it profitable?
8: Only in the spiritual sense. A wise man once said, "Make an armadillo smile and the world is your oyster." 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
7: And the world is your armadillo.
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0: Good afternoon, ladies and gentlemen, and welcome to Radio Free Roadkill, live from Austin, Texas. This is Kurt Erickson. I'll be spinning the bits for you for the next couple of hours. It is the 2nd of October, 2016, a beautiful day in Austin. Sunny, low 80s, perfect weather for our Austin City Limits Music Festival, which is happening this weekend. You've probably seen the Austin City Limits show on PBS on television, and it's very popular. And in fact, it got so popular they had to expand it to two weekends because they couldn't fit all the bands into one weekend. So it's become a really, really popular event, probably second only to the South by Southwest Festival in the spring. That was A Night on the Town from Bruce Hornsby from the album of the same name. And we're going to be playing basically anything you'd like to hear. So do get into the chat and let me know what it is you would like to hear in the way of requests, and I shall dig them up for you. We're going to start out with some Fire Sign Theater. This is from the Duke of Madness Motors collection. It's a big collection of all the shows they did between 70 and 72 live broadcasts. And this particular one's from the Dear Friends series of broadcasts they did. It's called All Night Images. So let's take a listen to this, and we'll take your requests after this broadcast.
1: 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This is Eric Burden. Yes, they did take away our music, but now you can have it back on these three wonderful voice prints of the 60s. 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The Rolling Who, Derek and the Taylors, Clive Beadle, Bing Crosby, Stills, and Ogden Nash. Songs like I've Got My Hand on Your Mouse, Helicopter 59, Tight Shoes, I'll Be Gumping You, and hundreds of others. Goodness gracious, great God Almighty, it's like having Now right in your living room. 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
3: Ooh, ah!
4: I went to a great concert over the weekend.
5: You did?
4: Yeah. I saw the Bureau of Music of L.A. City. And, you know, that's the one with the supervisor of adult choruses, G. Malcolm Grower. And I saw the Los Angeles Chamber Singers and the Water and Power Choraleers perform De Grube Funkt by Grouse.
6: The Water and Power Choraleers? I've never seen them before.
4: They're really great.
6: They
4: sing kind
6: nights?
4: Of a gargly. I work days and nights. I moonlight.
6: Days and nights. See, I'm a night worker, so I don't get the Water and Power Chorale until solstice.
4: But I'm paid to sleep during the day, because that's one of the jobs. I'm in sleep research at the Institute.
6: You are?
4: And they pay me. So I sleep during the day, get paid for that, then I walk all night.
6: You live in the Old City or the New City? New City.
4: Well, I live in the New City. I commute through the Old City to get to the newer city, which they're working on now. And I used to operate some of the machinery there in the Mid-City, next to the Old City, you know, the little entertainment section with the red lights.
6: Right, my cousin used to work in Mid-City for the people getting the machines through to the New City to build.
4: Yeah, but the girls caused, you know, that area caused a tremendous uproar. They had to rezone so that the girls weren't disturbed by the machines, because they have to work all night.
7: Listen, you guys want another cup of coffee? We're going to close up here soon.
6: Hey, listen, I'd like another cup of Java. How about you, Charlie?
4: I'd like another little Zets in this cup here, if you don't mind.
6: I'm working for Red, White, and Black Stand Back Trucking.
4: Oh, that's great. You're going to go into big trucks.
6: Yeah, I got a 440 Big D diesel. I'm burning all chicken droppings now, since the Ecology Committee told me that I can't burn my kerosene anymore.
4: I read somewhere in an angry letter that you don't make as much money as everybody says you do. Is that true?
6: No. Not as much money as I used to now, you know. Most of my money was in propane, but then after the gas war...
4: it all went to the cows.
7: Listen, we're going to close up here pretty soon, you guys.
4: Well, okay, I'll just... Take this down here.
7: Just drink that down.
4: That's good. I'm getting hot.
6: Well, let's go out to my truck and have
4: some great
6: minutes.
4: Idea. Come on, Harry.
7: So long, you guys. You know, come back anytime.
8: Keep trucking.
7: Okay,
8: so
7: yeah. Boy, they come in here every night.
9: Well, now that they're gone, I think we can get down to the business at hand. Philbrick, take that gum out of your mouth during the meeting.
10: Oh.
9: Now, gentlemen, the report here given to us by... Agent R, Bob, we'll call him. talks of the shocking statistics compiled by government health agencies to show that mental illness is increasing in the United Snakes at an alarming rate. Now, let me
7: I'm alarmed by it.
9: You some of these alarming figures. Now, if we had a hypothetical American community of 500,000 persons living in this average community are 1,980 schizophrenics. That's split personalities.
5: What?
9: That's
5: how many did
9: split
5: you say?
9: Personalities.
4: It's an even number. It's okay.
9: Exactly 1,980. Okay, thousands.
4: 980. That's actually
9: now there are nearly 13,000 alcoholics, 9,900 homosexuals, 165 narcotic addicts, and 1,300 mentally ill children.
5: Professor, one question on that. What about the homosexual, mentally ill, drug addict children?
9: Well, add that to your Section R ratio breakdown factor that we have on the alternate list here, in which you'll note that during the last year, nearly 2,700 persons were admitted to inpatient psychiatric facilities. Also during the last year, nearly 500 residents attempted suicide, and 66 succeeded.
5: Of those 5,414 that were admitted, how many made the major leagues?
9: Well, there were three. I think Wilson is a good young boy, you know.
5: Totally out of his mind.
9: Certainly. I don't think that the youngsters show any more promising capabilities than they did in the 40s when we had some real ball players, but certainly the acid is better now.
5: The manic depressive homosexual kleptomaniacs that we're getting here on the Cleveland Indians, I think, are a breakthrough for the majors.
4: Well, for instance, take a look at Donald McLaren. This is a boy who was born in Ottawa, Canada, given a rifle when 6 years old, an expert marksman at 12.
5: Sounds like
4: in
5: a good
4: nine
5: prospect.
4: Months, he's shot down 54 planes, 6 balloons. He was a fourth-ranking Canadian ace and the 6th among all the British. Now, no ranking ace, as at least our spotter has told us, in any shot down as many planes at the same length of time as he did.
5: Do you manage him? I mean, are you just coming forward as a friend of the court?
4: No, I represent the boy in legal proceedings only.
5: Only in legal proceedings?
4: Yes, I don't represent him on the field or in the air. He takes care of himself when he's up there.
5: But on the ground, he needs a liar, right?
4: Yes, he does. I'm his liar.
5: Right.
7: All right, gentlemen, I think that about sums up that part of the discussion. The next thing to get into, of course, I think, is the current affairs file here.
4: I have a number
7: of affairs here. That's all.
4: It's going to be a festival of dolls, Jimmy.
7: Good, good.
4: It's going to be in Mrs. McGrath's third grade class, and you're supposed to bring the dolls to school. The largest one last year, you know, sat at a desk all day and surprised visitors.
8: Yeah, she was beautiful.
4: That doll graduated, too.
8: She just talked on the phone all day.
5: She got a...
4: Alpha Comma Omega.
5: She did get 1 point for attendance on that day, remember?
4: Oh, yes.
5: Yeah, and if she'd
8: God, what a pair of tendons she had.
5: Oh, indeed.
8: Oh, those ankles. Oh, my God.
5: Yeah, I've got the ankles in my room, by the way. I saved them after we had the...
9: You've got all the angles.
5: Yeah, right. Hollywood, huh? Yeah. Sector N in Hollywood, man.
9: Look,
5: late at
9: baby,
5: night.
9: I was down in Sector N late at night. You know what they got there?
5: No, what?
9: They've got drive-in... girly hot dog hamburger stands, you know?
5: Yeah.
9: Right. Oh, yeah, bottomless.
5: Oh, really?
9: There's no bun on the bottom of the hot dog.
5: Right. Oh, that's fantastic, right? Yeah, right. No
4: really
5: bun
4: can,
5: on the bottom?
4: You can really...
8: Is that right?
5: Yeah, that's right.
4: I also had a gabelfrühstück there, or that's called a fork breakfast. If you work all day like I do and sleep all night, you get up in the morning and you have an early breakfast. It's kind of a Viennese trip that they brought over, you know, and it's taken you take it usually about 11 o'clock, and it has small helpings of goulash made of beef or lamb, a bushel, that's hashed lung meat, served with a dumpling, a portion of warm pork with vinegar and horseradish sauce,
5: breakfast?
4: Yeah, and maybe a pair of Frankfurter sausages.
5: Well, no,
4: that really starts me right off.
7: Do you want to refill on that, or just some more coffee?
4: No, just give me some more lung, please, a little more hashed lung meat. Yeah, and some more Java.
8: Cup of mocha Java.
5: You work all day or you sleep all night?
4: Yes.
5: Yes, you do, right? And that's a heavy breakfast for man. What do you do?
4: I'm a digester, a professional digester.
5: A professional digester?
9: Yeah, he works over in the brood. You used to be in the brood combs, I believe, but he moved down to the honeycombs now, you know, right down near the security First National honeycomb.
4: That's when I was with the two little women, but I had to give that up.
5: You did.
4: I'm living alone now, yeah.
5: And working all day and sleeping all night.
4: Yep. It's a good way to make a living.
5: It sounds steady, at least.
4: I'm going to have a vacation in about 20 years.
5: Yeah, 20
4: I'm
5: years?
4: I'm looking forward to it. I've been saving.
5: That's weird, man. 20 years is a long time, isn't it?
4: To me, it means nothing. My days and my nights are all confused anyway.
7: This vacation?
4: Well, I have plans. I'm going to go to church.
7: No, we'd like to know exactly where you're going to spend.
4: I'm going to do the Frühstück Church.
7: It's the
4: gluttons religion. You may have heard about it.
7: No.
4: Yeah, well, they just sit in there, little Indians, and they eat all day. Sleep all night.
7: That's a vacation for you to do that?
4: Oh, a vacation. It's a paradise.
7: Right.
5: Now, wait a minute. The pause that we had just then. Now, wait a minute. Is that the pause that happens when you go into Echo and don't say anything?
9: Is there a delay?
10: No, senor. The trains are running on time. They are just not running in your direction, unfortunately.
11: Am I late for the train?
10: Which train did you have in mind, senor?
12: The train of thought!
5: The safest milk train doesn't stop here anymore. You can't get out of it by pausing. It's like... No, you can't stop music by just... stopping.
4: The pause that regresses.
5: There's another way. It requires not thinking.
7: Relaxing one's mind. Meanwhile, the crowd that packed the slopes of the amphitheater, from the distinguished spectators on the marble podium to the mob beneath the gallery, music was growing louder and louder. Strains of music accompanied the show. There were occasions when a hydraulic organ was played, but the music may soon have been lost in the savage hubbub produced by 45,000 maddened sportsmen, each bellowing his delight or dismay as he watched the varying fortunes of a different pair of duelists. Some of the spectators' cries have come down to us. Hobbit!
12: Hook Hobbit! Verbena! Ure!
7: Whenever a man dropped, St. Augustine relates, the whole mass of fiercely attentive spectators gave up once to a general roar. Yes, friends, the Colosseum, one of the wonders of man, where a lot of good times have taken place over the years.
9: There was one of the senators, actually, he's a tribune, spoke at the Colosseum last week. Thyroideus, I thought you might be interested in this. Actor James Stewartis hopes policemen will continue to do their jobs against lawbreakers, whose only excuse is that they are doing their thing. Stewart, presenting an outstanding policeman award to a member of the Wheeling, West Virginia department, October 15th, told... Now, this is an amusing anecdote. This has been pretty boring up to this point, but now it gets good.
5: Go ahead, would you,
9: told
5: professor?
9: An anecdote about a youth who burns down a bank, and says to the judge, "I was only doing my thing." Well, now, here's the funny part. you'll love this. The judge then sentences the youth to serve a term of 5,000 years in jail. "Judge," the youth asks after hearing the sentence, "do you call that fair?" "No, I don't," says the judge. "I'm just... doing my thing."
4: I'm just doing where it was.
9: Stuart.
5: Oh, you got us back into it, Phil.
9: Jack the Ripper, the Boston Strangler, and Hitler did their own thing. And in view of this, the 62-year-old actor continued, "All I can say to the law enforcement societies of our society is, I sincerely hope you will continue to do your thing, and I urge everyone to help you."
13: Relax with us in an atmosphere of suppressed violence at Ed's End of the World Restaurant, where bozos sit in a charbroiled atmosphere and toast to better times at Ed's End of the Girl Restaurant. Padded crying room, pools of beer, topless, bottomless, and mindless fellowship. Make your reservations early for New Year's reservation. That's Fred's Top of the World Restroom, 423 South North Street in El Umbra.
5: I don't know, Mr. Riveras, if that's going to pass the School of Broadcasting tests. I mean, it's good. We do need a token. Where'd you say you were from? You look like a Mexican, but I know you're not.
14: He's from Arkansas, I'd say. I'm pretty good at accents.
5: Where are you from?
13: I'm from downtown Arkansas.
5: Downtown Arkansas. And you want to go back to Arkansas and get a job as a TV announcer?
13: No, I want to be a DJ announcer.
5: You want to be a DJ announcer. Your accent's very funny.
11: That's TJ, man.
13: No, a DJ, DJ. Look, I write it down for you. B-G. Yeah. DJ announcer.
7: Yeah, this man is French.
5: Yeah, that's right. He's a friend. He wants to be a French announcer.
13: I'm a Creole, man.
5: You're a Creole?
13: Yeah.
5: Really?
13: Sure, look, I got rice in my pockets and everything. Look at this.
7: There's a little shrimp
13: French
7: there.
13: French dictionary, look.
7: That's him.
13: And a lobster claw.
5: Right. That's like, that's one of you from New Orleans?
13: No, I'm from downtown Arkansas. Hey, babe, you don't listen at all.
5: You just got me laughing with that funny accent.
13: Don't trust the book by its cover, man. Remember that. It's an Argentinian expression.
11: Remember what?
13: Nicht verstanden ein Flütz, was das Kübe machen. Yes. It's an Argentine expression.
11: Sure, man.
13: A friend of mine Palm Springs, one of these places in Palm Springs. I think it was called El Chinco, something like that. And he's a famous Jew, this friend of mine. And everybody in
11: famous
13: this place...
11: Famous Jew goes to El Chinco.
13: Everybody in this place had a German accent. And not only that, but they were all... There were some of them that appeared to be Aryans, you know, really. They had, like, G.I. Joes, plastic people with scars on their faces, you know. And he said that the most appalling thing about it was, besides the fact that everybody had a German accent, was that he was the only long hair there. And they all had little cottages. And the people who lived in the little cottages, who were paying to stay there, also had German accents. And the only, he told me, in the newspaper store where you buy the news for seconds a day, there was nothing but McCall's, Carl McIntyre's, plea for Christian peace, Oral Roberts' Songs of Our Times, and the entire works of H.L. Hunt.
5: It's a way of life. I mean, that's
7: Palm Springs.
9: I have a hint. Excuse me, as to the meaning of this.
13: Oh, good.
9: If you look in the National Dream Book, Jew to dream of conversing with a Jew.
5: Converting a Jew.
9: Conversing with a Jew. Means deceit, direct or indirect rascality. And should one render you service, unexpected happiness? No, but I think the former is that indirect rascality then must be somehow the root of this dream.
13: I see. Me or my friend?
9: Well, it's difficult. It's
13: Let
9: difficult
13: me look
9: to
13: up
9: consider.
13: Jew
9: I mean, who
13: here
9: was
13: in
9: dreaming?
13: The comic dictionary.
7: Put that up in the joke.
13: See what
7: there.
9: Were you dreaming it or was he dreaming it?
13: Wait a minute.
7: It wasn't a dream.
13: Housewife, imagine, infant, H-I-L, lawyer,
9: J-E-W.
5: You're one of
13: kidney.
5: those guys
13: German.
5: That goes too far in the dictionary, right?
13: Here,
5: then you have to come back, right?
13: No, there isn't, Denny. Well, this is close. Jeweler. C-ring, wedding ring.
7: That's going to take forever. No, it keeps
5: just,
7: on going.
5: Just for a laugh, too, man. This is all just for a laugh. I'm going to fight for a laugh. Pretty far out. Yale University, we finally made the great 9-year cycle. 9 years after leaving the university, now they now are writing papers about us at Yale, right?
7: Thanks to Bill Logan.
5: Yes.
7: Of New Haven, Connecticut.
5: Right, who wrote a paper just like I used to write papers there. 10-page papers on nothing.
13: Excuse me, before you get into that, it says here on wedding ring.

0: that listens to our show.
1: Claremont Fan Club has 15 members.
0: 15 members and a dictator.
2: Doing, gentlemen, it is good enough time for a general business meeting, I think. Dr. Fireside's business meeting. Now, Pete, you're in charge of our investments. How are we doing there?
0: Our investitures, actually. I've sold church property in Belgium, Great Britain, Wales, and southern France, where the media, you know, is at least a week slow, so they don't have any reports of the scandal.
2: Now, we charge extra, don't we, when they become a priest? I hope we're still continuing that fine service.
0: We charge extra until... A priest, by the way, because of the modern rules now, is a man who has been pressed by us.
2: Yeah, well, they wear those pressed suits. That's why most of them
0: pressed
2: are...
0: Pressed priest suits are known
2: most
0: as priests.
2: Most of them are newsmen.
0: Right, most of them are new newsmen.
2: News, gospel...
0: Gospel young.
2: After all.
0: Right. You know, we shave their camera, right? We take out all the really, you know, advanced F-stops until they really, you know, are ready to open their eye up to God. We keep them in tow. Yeah, so that's the investiture so far for the
3: also,
0: fire sign.
3: The Help the Who Fund is going on pretty well.
0: What'd you say?
2: Help the Who?
3: The Help the Who Fund. We're trying to raise $30,000 to help pay for the Who's new limousine.
0: Yeah.
3: To take a little burden off the economy. And I want to just notice to you, make clear here, I went through the old files of the Help the Who Help the Who campaign.
0: Well, we've been helping him. We've been helping him ever
3: 66.
0: Since we found out 65. Who he was.
3: Yeah,
0: yeah, right. 65, 66, and, actually,
3: it's,
0: November.
3: It's interesting to note that the same limousine in 66 only cost us $17,336, and it's been going up to $18,000, $19,000 in 67, $21,000 in 1968. Remember, we almost didn't make it.
0: Right.
3: And last year it cost us cost us $27,665. So this year, we know it's going to cost $30,000, and we're pushing for it. We hope we can get all that money. So please, you know,
2: Mr. Punter,
3: if I knock on your door, don't slam the old screen in my face.
2: We're going to we're going to have that telethon, aren't we?
3: Yeah, we're going to have the telethon. Oh, right. Did somebody just come in with a contribution?
0: No, somebody just left. Hearing that you were going to do the Who Fund is always not. It's not a drag. It's just kind of heavy. It's super dramatic after the show when they put the lights on. They put the lead over the windows and you come around with that basket.
3: We're going to have the drawing in Butte, Montana.
0: What are you going to be drawing? Do you think?
3: Lots.
0: Lots, not rain or crowds.
3: No, flies.
2: Cows are easy. Cars are easy. I can draw some of the late 50s cars. You know.
0: Yeah, you can.
2: Well, anyway, we've taken care of religion and public service, and Dave Osman, who's our who's in charge of art. For the Fire Sign Theater, his report is next. Dave.
4: Well, thank you very much.
5: Eat it! Eat what?
4: Ladies and gentlemen of both colors, on this solemn occasion, I address you briefly because artered assembly am spursed. I is got to tend a sorry at the house of the honorable massa blue light, which are given in honor of the election of a colored pusson, to the office of Hog Reeve.
6: What did he say, Dick? You hear what he say?
7: A colored possum. Colored possum.
4: I hope the time...
5: Go on, Dad.
4: Thank you. I hope the time comes shortly when nobody hold off except the population of color. I tell you, gentlemen and lady, that this child believes in rotation in office. The white folks have had all the office this 80 year. And now the time has come for colored persons to have dar turn.
8: Give the office to a colored person.
4: But dar is some who isn't willing that the people of color should have suffrage.
8: I don't believe they allow
4: you to vote.
5: No.
4: At all. Well, we see about that. The Debel and Jeff Davis am overthrown. They make war against the North, and they couldn't prevail. They call upon the fodder, the old Beelzebub, for help, and he failed to come to time.
8: I don't know, as a colored
4: They get licked everywhere, and they's got to give suffrage to the people of color,
8: you know,
4: whether they like it.
9: It's lucky that Channel 4 has gone totally Negro now that the Code 2 bill has been passed and all the
10: minorities.
9: Well,
10: baby, it's such a now happening. It's such a now happening thing.
11: The old color network.
9: Yeah, right. I really love it. You know, have you heard the Vandella's latest one? What, down in the ecological swamp with me?
2: Oh, yeah.
9: You heard that one?
2: Yeah.
9: Yeah, and I found out the government's got a new way for recycling glass.
2: Yeah.
9: Yeah, well, they're going to have everybody eat it.
10: Well, that's a great
9: idea.
10: That's
9: what I meant by eat it, by the way. Eat
10: There's
9: glass.
10: A new song out. That's what it mean. Eat it by the Stax Volts Corral. The Mike,
9: Stax Volts Electric
10: no,
9: Corral.
10: No, it's by the Mike Cobb Singers, a fine Negro organization.
9: Lift your leg on the Mike Cobb Singers.
10: That's
9: yes,
10: right,
9: I remember
10: yeah.
9: that. Right.
10: It's a fine song backed with Everybody's a drug addict. That's on the other side.
9: Oh, yeah. I remember that one. That's with Richard Nixon and Pat
10: Little
9: Kennedy.
10: Richard Nixon.
9: Little
10: you remember?
9: Richard Nixon.

0: strange in existence.
1: First he's a president,
2: he's so
1: he's
2: little
1: a singer,
2: he got to reach up and play the piano.
1: That's right. Ever since he had his hair done up into that great big hairdo with the birdcage that he saw on television, a French movie, he's been far out, man. I voted for him, you know, first time in 40 years I voted.
2: Oh, yeah, he make a fine candidate. Anybody can sing Long Tall Sally like that.
1: He crazy,
2: make
1: man.
2: A fine president.
1: He crazy. Agnew got a good bath, you know. Agnew know how to get a deep voice like
2: he
1: this,
2: got
1: but
2: popular
1: he ain't nothing
2: support.
1: Good out there, right? Those Maryland boys can't sing anymore.
2: Anyway, what was we talking about?
1: Oh, we were talking about a mile a minute, now that I can remember.
2: God, I can't remember what it was I was talking about.
3: Notice! Stop! Help save the youth of America. Don't buy Negro records. If you don't want to serve Negroes in your place of business, then do not have Negro records on your jukebox or listen to Negro records on the radio. The screaming idiotic words and savage music of these records are undermining the morals of our white youth in America. 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Don't let your children buy or listen to these Negro records.
1: Hello, dear friends. This is Aleister Crowley, and I hope you're enjoying the all-night images. Hello, dear friends. This is Aleister Crowley, owner and operator of Duke of Madness Motors, here at the edge of the New World Freeway. And you know, there's a lot of things going on in this town of ours that none of us has really gotten out of our car to really see. You can drive north and south in any direction in just a short time to see more wonderful and truly real things than are happening when you drive by. And that's because of the wonderful automobile that you have the pleasure to buy to get there in the first place. Safe and first and unconscious of the economy. It's so quiet. We're all, just like this little auto robot here, I'm thinking, a lot shorter than we used to be. And this little guy here we're talking about can have just as many wonderful needs at home as anybody else. And to get him home, to get all of us watching home, he has to be taken out to run over the streets. And the kids, and what about the cats and the dogs? Pick him up and put him in the robot and bring him down to Duke of Madness Motors and we'll fit them each out with a robot of their own so they can get out around and see it too. Keep watching and you'll see we're always welcome to meeting strangers and wives and discounting everything that happens here at Duke of Madness Mufflers every day that remains from noon to noon. Thank you.

0: Salule, valute, cremita, aeris, tritu, candescens solum nunc gubernaculi, illud, conclave stato tempore, gaseum orbis terrarum, in ocrum penetrat in lavaque.
1: They affirmed that at determined time, the command module, now all alone, glowing because of air friction like a shooting star, enters into the Earth's atmosphere and flies through it at an unheard-of speed, heading for an extremely narrow, circumscribed, open place in the Pacific Ocean.
0: Petent circumscriptum maris magni propetalum locum.
2: From out of a cave in the north came the first buffalo. Pure white was his thick robe, and his horns and hooves were black. Nearby, an Indian was gathering herbs, and to him the buffalo spoke, saying, I and my tribe will come to you and your people in great numbers. Use us well, for the day will come when we shall go back into the ground again. And when we are no more, the Indian will have gone too.
0: California condor, southern sea otter, kaibab squirrel, Hudsonian godwit, Blackfin Cisco, Kuiui, Aleutian Canada goose, white-tailed deer, ivory-billed woodpecker.
3: No, we're out of those.
0: Chub,
3: no, I'm sorry, they're all gone.
4: Pink and black socks.
2: Iron green wren.
4: Charcoal gray suits.
5: No,
4: 1957 Fords.
5: Sorry, I ain't got any.
4: Get a job.
2: No, sunbird. Fat-tailed lemur.
0: Trumpeter swarm. American alligator. Ipswich sparrow.
4: Iroquois.
0: Black-footed ferret.
2: Pork
0: warbler. Klamath
4: suckers,
0: Vegas Valley leopard frog, masked bobwhite, Jimmy southern bald eagle, Marrow killifish, Eskimo curlew,
5: Nikolai Tesla,
4: Hal Roach,
0: Delmarvin Peninsula,
4: Charlie Chaplin,
0: black toad, springs pumpkin.
2: So I find now, as some 8 years ago, I was doing things for the first time. I am doing them now for the final time. As president, I will not again have the privilege of greeting you. I again assure you it has been a very great privilege to have these contacts with a body in which I find so many of my intimate friends, and alongside others, at least, that I respect and admire, even if I do not have the privilege of their personal acquaintanceship and friendship. So thank you again, and good luck, and keep going. That's all I can say.
5: In which direction would you suggest, President, that we keep going?
2: Up.
5: Up.
2: Up.
6: Up.
2: Up. Up. Well,
4: they're up.
2: Yep, they're up.
4: There they go. They're heading down the field.
2: Look at that. Look at him run. Look at him run. There it is. There's the State of the Union. He's out ahead there. He's doing very, very well. The Constitution now is making a little in the rear. It's about three bills behind.
4: Here comes the Bill of Rights.
2: There
4: coming up on the outside.
2: Coming up fast now. Looking pretty good. Looking pretty good as they're coming around the wide turn now. There's the hoop. The hoop's out.
7: I believe there's a penalty on the field. The whole freedom of the press has been sent back 3 yards.
2: Yeah, yes,
7: well, the hoop is breaking through. Yes.
2: The hoop is coming around. He's coming around.
5: He's coming around again.
2: Yes, he is coming around again, isn't he?
5: Here he comes again.
2: Well, that's wonderful. That's wonderful. That's post time down here at the United Snakes of Armenia.
5: Post time, right. Just before it happens. You know, the big bomb scare is over now, guys. You know,
6: the big bomb scare of 69.
5: Yeah, that's all over. The guy with the trembling finger pushing the red button and the whole world going up in monosodium glutamate. That's all over. The big bomb scare is over.
6: There's a new one, though.
5: Oh, there's a new one, though.
6: Yeah,
5: yeah,
6: the big guy, the big guy. What do you call that?
5: Sonic scare.
6: Ecology scare.
5: Well, that's the now scare.
6: Yeah, it's such a now happening word.
5: It surely is. Pollution is such a happening thing. If we could only find a way of really... Well, we found a way of
6: getting with it. I got a good idea for a TV series about pollution.
5: Curb Front Polluters?
6: No, the young Polluters was my title, but that's a good title.
5: Well, that's good. Well, we can work together on it. We can take 50-50, and I'll take 20 off the middle.
6: I'll take 50 out of the bottom.
5: You will.
6: Off the secretary.
5: The young polluters, that's a wonderful idea.
6: Yeah.
5: Right.
6: Shall I come in and tell you about it?
5: Sure, come on in.
6: Open the door.
5: All right, sure.
6: Okay, we only use that door a couple of times per show, you know, and I like to get it on.
5: That's right.
6: Now, the Young Polluters is going to be about this vacuum cleaner salesman, you see?
5: Yeah.
6: Played here by young Adam Thigh.
5: Oh, yes.
6: Formerly known as Philip Hunter, but he changed his name because Thigh is more of an in-now-happening word, you know.
5: THs are very big now, you know, ever since everybody's gums have swollen up. They're fucked like that. Well, Adam Thigh.
6: So many of the now-happening people...
5: Like pollution.
6: ...use THs. Yes, lisp. Many now-happening people lisp.
5: Right, they're from Lisbon. Go ahead.
6: Yes, indeed. What was I saying?
5: I don't know.
6: Oh, the TV series. Okay, it's about this young vacuum cleaner salesman who goes around He could be a big-time vacuum cleaner salesman, but big he prefers to be out on the street vacuuming the street.
8: Lawyers, right?
6: In fact, they have to defend him because his electric cord, you see, keeps getting, like tripping people's dogs or getting wrapped around people's hedges, you see, or electrocuting people. In one episode, we have him electrocuting a young hippie girl who's stoned on LSD, yes, and who's contemplating a mass murder.
8: Right.
6: And it's a love story. It's
8: that's
6: a very now love story.
8: It does not in mine.
6: Oh, yeah, I live on Now Street.
8: You do, in Montegogo Heights, right?
6: Sure, Mod Heights, yeah.
8: Right.
7: Later on, we hope to combine it with a medical series.
8: Yeah, called
7: The Big Breakthrough, because what he's going to do is he's going to sell the vacuum cleaner method for these new abortions to help the birth control situation. He calls it the Hoover method, and that's going to lead us into an area that's never been touched
8: heaved by the who
7: on TV before.
9: Right. Well, that reminds me, I've got a series prospectus here by a couple of young guys about the Hoove.
7: Really?
9: Oh yeah, it's not about the Hoove actually. It's about the Hoove's daughter. He doesn't have a daughter. One of his dogs is going to play. The daughter.
7: Well, slip it under the table and let's see if a dog eats it.
9: Okay.
8: What's it all about? What's it called?
9: Oh, you wanted me to get into this. Well, this is something different. I got in the mail yesterday, addressed to a false name, I believe, Elmer Ho. I had sent away, looking in the Los Angeles Free Press, for something that said, Big Sex Special Now, and I had never sent for one of these, so I sent away, and indeed, it's a giant fold-out here of dildos.
7: That's big.
9: It's huge.
8: That looks like a guitar pick, though.
9: Yeah,
8: that
9: it's just here. I'll put it up here so you can kind of look at it there, and you can look. You see, they have them in 9-inch, 12-inch,
10: easy to use,
9: 4.5-inch extension, inner
10: easy
9: diameter 1 3/4.
8: Accelo stimulator.
7: There's
8: man.
7: A baby's model.
8: Looks like
7: it
8: a German walking shoe. That's really very far out.
10: Well, you know, it's strange you should mention that because
7: extension.
10: I was in.
9: We're going to make a series out of. Excuse me.
10: Yes, go right ahead.
9: Well, after he leaves the hospital, he can't sell vacuum cleaners anymore, and this is third season, or that is 1.5 seasons. We'll put it on
10: With
9: ABC.
10: With short programs, right?
9: And so then he becomes involved in the sexual revolution, the young sexos. We thought of calling it.
10: That's nice.
9: And,
10: I like that.
9: And he becomes involved with the people
8: Look,
9: who
7: manufacture yeah, we've got
9: it's such a now
10: this would involve
9: happening
10: him, heavily with the penal code, I believe.
7: Oh yes,
9: indeed.
10: Sort of thing.
9: Many of the shows take place inside penals.
10: I thought
8: the vascular canals in old Vascus. Vascus rocks, right?
10: Excuse me, Peter. I have to make a little presentation here. I just happened across these the other day. The radio audience unfortunately won't be able to see.
7: Oh no!
10: These pictures which I came across today.
9: Oh my golly! This is really porno.
7: This is a nude
9: Mondo
7: with a Frankenstein
9: porno.
7: Mask on. Where did you get these?
8: Listen, while you guys are looking at this, let me tell you about the series. We found out that most of the 14-year-olds between the ages of 15 and 25 who are taking downers want a direct approach for those of those who live in places where they can only get major network television. We figure about 80% of our audience now is a captured audience, sick or ailing.
10: Oh, yes,
8: so we're looking for a series called Dr. Dildo. It's direct. It's definitely about sexual problems. It's being played by Vance Packard. Is playing Dr. Dildo.
7: Good.
8: And his surrogate is playing it. It's being done by robots because it's educational and it's going to show people how to deal with their sexual problems.
9: Are these going to be the servo robots with the laugh tracks built in already?
8: Smooth skin.
9: So you have the laugh tracks in the actors already.
8: Right.
7: I'd like to read you a review of the test program, which was shown just recently down at the Electro. Mill, you know.
9: Electro student.
8: The head house, as we call it.
7: It says that Trash, which is the name of the particular episode, follows the matinee idol of the streets, Joe D'Alessandro, in his quest for heroin. Castrated
8: for
7: by...
8: For the heroin, I think that's a misprint.
7: Oh, it's a misprint. For the heroin. Castrated by dopes, he is unable even to sell his beautiful body for bread,
8: now
7: despite
8: he's
7: the...
8: He's a smooth skin robot, isn't he?
7: Yes,
8: he's
7: he is. A servo
8: body.
7: Machine. Uh-huh.
8: Servo machine.
7: The grasping efforts of everyone who sets eyes on him. Shooting up whenever he gets the chance, he moves from dumb go-go girl to tripping rich girl, from married couple to pregnant panhandler.
8: Go-go is a robot that only has sexual action. No voice,
9: he moves
8: no laugh
9: from
8: track.
9: One, moves
8: no
9: from one to the other on a static electricity track.
8: It's a beautiful... It's actually a stereostatic electricity track.
9: Well, for the laugh track.
8: That's right.
7: Everything is overblown, extreme. Faces are bizarre. Voices overdrawn. Yet,
8: mystery action.
9: Well, we've had a
7: little
9: trouble
7: action
9: with
7: is without
9: these robots,
7: superficial hysterics. Right. Only now and then does a mechanical mistake or studied business mar the naturalness and subtleties.
9: He took those in when he was in Tokyo.
7: Wonderful pictures.
8: I have some news about Tokyo, by the way. I was told that 20% of the population of Tokyo is homosexual.
5: and that the reason this is so is that the...
9: Excuse me, that's 10,000, but they're schizophrenic homosexuals.
5: Children also, that's right. I should take another 8% off because some of them are below the age of ferment or whatever they call it. I don't know. I haven't
11: what
5: been
11: do
5: to
11: they
5: Tokyo.
11: Call that?
5: I understand the reason is that because when the overpopulation, the overcrowding, becomes so intense that the species, in order to keep itself from wiping itself out, just turns homosexual to a degree. Like marijuana plants changing their sex, as it says in that book.
9: If they get crowded, yeah.
7: They discovered that with squirrels originally. And then the porpoises told them about it, too. You know, the porpoises can talk to humans now.
5: They can now.
7: And you know what? Mr. Kassman brought in a little article about it. You know what they sound like?
5: What?
7: They sound like Donald Duck. They imitate the human voice and they sound like Donald. Let me just... Here's one here.
10: This is our best model. Yeah. This is a smooth-skinned...
7: Now, he's much.
10: Or bottlenose.
7: He is more intelligent than you are.
10: And by a long shot.
7: By a long shot.
5: By a long snout, I should say.
7: Just ask him anything.
10: Right. Ask him anything you want to know. Shut up!
5: How does it feel to be out of
10: shut
5: water?
10: Shut up and listen to this question. Okay.
5: He says he lives near the boy.
10: He said, oh boy.
5: Did he say, oh
10: that's
5: boy?
10: What he said.
7: He
5: where did he learn to speak English, by the way?
11: That's all he can say.
5: That's all he can say.
10: So he's
5: free
10: boy.
5: Huey, Dewey, and Louie, he told me in the hall.
7: When
5: we first
7: found him, he was only saying, which we translated as Miri Druzhba.
5: Yeah,
7: or peace and friendship.
5: Right. He came from the northern waters.
7: But we worked with him.
10: Yeah, it's Gary Cooper that he was really saying.
5: Gary Cooper?
7: Yes, it's true.
10: Gary Cooper.
7: It does sound like that.
10: But he's a nice animal, and...
7: That's the way they talk to one another.
5: He can drive a car.
10: Right? When everybody stopped calling him a fish,
6: he can sing the blues.
5: He can sing the blues?
6: Yeah, he can sing the blues.
5: Well, any porpoise that can walk on his hind feet like that and sing the blues is a good investment, I think,
6: Charles. Oh, yeah, he'll be president within 15 years.
5: Within 15 years of what?
6: 15 years of now, but that just passed.
5: That's right.
6: So we're closer to it than ever before.
5: We're closer to having a fish president, right?
6: Yeah.
5: President of the United States.
6: We got an official president now, but we ain't got a fish president.
5: Oh, and he got a seal.
6: Oh,
5: but
6: yeah, he got the great seal.
5: Somebody just broke the sealing wax.
10: Why don't you try that pun again?
5: Well,
10: let's take it back.
5: Take it back again? No, let me try it in this accent again, because I was running for Congress in Maryland. Hi, folks. As you know, the president of the United Snakes may not be a fish, but he sure got a thiel of his own. He said that on purpose. A porpoise.
10: A porpoise.
5: That's right. That's right.
7: Eight blind teenagers niffed burning marijuana Thursday, and then one youngster announced that they all should be placed under arrest. We knowingly were in a room where pot was smoked, the blind boy said. An officer just explained to us that was a misdemeanor. Bug Sergeant Marshall Maydeck, Narcotics Division, Lapid, did not even consider making any arrests. He deliberately burned the marijuana in a strainer and then passed the smoking debris among the teenagers so that they could recognize the smell. Kind of smells like burning leaves, one youngster said. I thought pot was supposed to smell sweet, but it sort of resembles the smell of burning straw, a boy said. All I can smell is perfume, another blind teenager complained, and his companions laughed.
11: Oh God!
10: Did you hear about the lady in Rochester, Minnesota, where we have a friend who sends us the St. Mary's Hospital bulletin whenever it comes out from Rochester, Minnesota? Well, it seems that a lady had her car parked in the St. Mary's Hospital parking lot, and she drove out of the parking lot, and there was this little foreign car following her, and she drove for 3 miles until she pulled into a gas station to ask the attendant if, in fact, the car was following her. She wanted to find out how to drive in. And it was attached to her car. She had picked up a car on the back of her big jack for a trailer.
7: Right.
10: And it dragged it 3 miles from the St. Mary's parking lot.
7: One of my favorite juxtapositions of articles.
5: Following me.
7: Yeah.
5: And looking nervously.
10: Going around all the corners, right? Talk about super paranoia. I left this parking lot today, Mary, and this car followed me for 3 miles.
7: In the Los Angeles Times, on Sunday, December 27th, there was a little article about a car accident that a Soviet envoy in Oslo was involved
10: in. You read the most obscure newspaper.
7: But let me...
10: Go ahead.
7: And underneath it was the heading for another article, right? Now, and this is how it came out. Reports differed on just how many crashes Counselor J.K. Ivanov, the Soviet Union's second-ranking diplomat in Norway, had after a Christmas party. Witnesses claimed casualties during Ivanov's car trip, including at least 10 parked autos, a lamppost, and a wall. A Soviet embassy spokesman maintained, however, that Ivanov only hit 2 cars and 1 house. And right after this article, there's a line, and then it says in big type, Red Drive.
5: I think the Russian's gonna come here for the night.
11: That's terrible, you know, because we was gonna kidnap him and send him to Algeria or Cuba or Brazil.
5: Coventry, man.
11: Or Coventry.
5: Yeah, or maybe
11: that's awful.
5: Maybe we'd send him over and have to see a rerun in Swedish of Tora, Tora, Tora, man. Something. We could really torture him until he gave us his secret numbers, you know.
11: They're gonna keep all the diplomats at home, man, if we keep kidnapping them and taking them away.
5: That's right. Then they can't. If you can't leave home, you can't be a diplomat. That's what a diplomat means, is a guy who will leave home for anybody. Right? You can't hear yourself, huh?
9: I was thinking.
5: It's going to be all right. It's going to be all right. So, what else? What's going on?
10: I don't know.
7: It's terrible the way you get trapped sometimes.
9: You really got trapped in that.
7: Oh, boy.
10: Yeah.
7: Just like the old days.
10: Yeah, true. The old days.
9: Yeah, when we were older.
7: Yeah. We sat around this same rickety round table, too. But we were wearing rusted armor then.
10: Mm. Right. The table was...
6: I remember I used to talk like this, sort of.
7: Yeah, and you used to... You had the red crest with the monkey on it.
9: No, I had the... I was the monkey with the red crest on it.
7: Oh, that's right. You were the monkey with the red crest, and you had the little... The blue cross on your chest, right?
10: The one with the cheaters.
7: Right, and a little plastic cards that you handed out to everybody with numbers on them.
5: Yep. I was the Duke of Earl in those days.
7: Yeah, right. Yes. And I was a dog in those days.
5: I thought you were my Duchess
7: That's right.
5: of Earl.
7: You're a Duchess.
5: I was
7: dog.
5: Drunk most of the time though, so I don't remember very much. Those were great days though, man. Out fighting dragoons, right?
7: Yeah, drinking, stealing flagons.
5: Stealing handkerchiefs from ladies.
9: High on dungeon.
5: Right.
10: In the dungeon.
9: Right. Yeah.
10: Deep in the dungeon.
9: In and out of the dungeons.
10: Right.
5: Jousting for a Donald Ducat. Those were
9: deep
5: were
9: in a dream. Remember that?
5: The days of Arthur, yeah, right. I remember traveling on a shoe shine and a smile.
9: Taking the A train.
5: Right, to Jerusalem.
10: Yeah, going to downtown Arkansas.
7: Working with the monks, making those illuminations with those itty-bitty-teeny-weeny little drawings in them.
10: That's true.
7: The years would fly
10: Teeny-weeny little buffaloes with teeny-weeny little eyes.
5: Turning all of that gold into lead. Those were really great, great days.
10: Wait a minute. What was that about turning gold into lead?
5: Well, yeah, I mean, that's what I used to do. It cost me my fortune, of course. I got into alchemy, that's what I told. I sent away, and it said how to turn...
11: No, it's the other way around, Herr Professor Bergmanus.
5: Oh, yeah.
11: You're changing the lead into the gold.
5: Well, where I come from, man, it's a lot easier to score gold than it is to score a good lead guitar. It really is, man. It's much harder. With the gold, you can play a good lead guitar.
9: You got a lot of bass guitars there, don't you?
5: What, a lot of what?
9: A lot of bass guitars in the lakes.
5: Basques play a lot of guitars in the lake. Right?
9: They play a lot of guitars
5: during the summer Basque. Police festival. When
10: Basque guitars from Uranus.
9: The wonderful police festival. I saw pictures of that in the National Pornographic.
5: Police and Doctors Festival, right.
9: Great, when police and doctors from all over the area come there and display themselves.
7: The great chimney jousting tournament is there, too. That's right.
5: That's when they
7: fish climbing tournament and...
10: That's when they elect
7: Timber
10: the hog.
7: Column.
10: They elect the hog reeve then.
7: Yep.
5: The hog reeve gets elected then. Yeah. Well,
10: it's that time of year.
7: The burning of old man gloom. God, that's fun.
5: That's wonderful. Yeah.
10: That's a big holiday.
5: They burned old man bloom about 30 years ago, but the holiday has changed now that the country's gone through its reformation. Policemen and doctors bring their flags from all over the world and display themselves. They expose their honor at the
7: drop of a club.
5: Right, at the seat of their lady.
10: It's accumulation day.
5: Yeah, like it's potlatch without drugs or without a drag, you know?
10: Without a pot to latch in.
9: Do they give it all away? I mean, all their knowledge and their
10: syringes
9: and scalpels?
10: You give it away, you come and get it.
5: Right.
10: It's on the street. It's out in front of your local market.
9: Well, it's where it's at.
10: There it is.
5: Right.
10: You know, in front of your local market, people were selling their old clothes today on this fine California day when the smog didn't come up until about 5 o'clock in the afternoon. On this wonderful day in front of the Nicola Brothers Market, right next to the Keystone Cleaners, at that great intersection in the eastern sector of Los Angeles, there was this gigantic sale. And all of these ladies were selling children's clothes to other ladies for 50 cents.
5: And plastic, hamper bumpers, right?
10: All of
5: and
10: those
5: children
10: things.
5: Rims and all those things that they sell to each other.
10: Sure, and they were selling them, in fact, to each other. They weren't going to burn bombs, five and dime.
7: Color television sets.
10: No color television.
7: Sure, man, they're selling color television sets in trucks, man.
10: Well, that's down around in your part of town.
7: Just around the corner. The other thing's a front, man.
9: Man, we got in our part of town, the currency is based on color TVs, man. Yeah, one color TV is good for a cup of coffee, you know? That's the way we figure it. 10 color TVs, you know, that'll buy you a six-pack of beer, maybe.
5: That's right. I remember the women in your village, the strong ones, the ones with the big necks, carrying the 7 or 8 television sets in a necklace around them.
9: Yeah, they used to carry them on their heads, man, but then they watched all those women's liberation programs, that's and now right. Their heads are too big.
5: Too big for the color TVs, right? Too big for the Trinitans, man. Remember the Holy Trinitan, man, Mother and Louis and his lawyer, right? Sure.
9: Yeah. RCA, man. They crucified that one television set. You ever see that, man?
5: No.
9: Oh, yeah, they crucified a man and put nails through the base of it, you know, and then through the control dials,
5: man. The man took the spear, man, and in through the picture, too.
9: Right in through the picture, too, man.
5: All the red leaked, man.
9: Yeah,
5: it was
9: man.
5: Really, man.
9: The radiation killed people for miles around.
5: No, it must have been terrible, man.
9: Sure.
5: People shaking on the hill. Sure, sure. Yeah. That must have been terrible.
10: Listen, you guys, you're going to occupy this booth very long because we're going to close up pretty soon.
7: Oh,
10: go answer the phone.
7: Dial a
10: joke? You want some more coffee?
7: 881.
6: I gotta get back on the road.
5: I better get back in my big B40. You know, I gotta get that bulldog to Frisco before my wife finds out who I am. So, you guys, I'm gonna put on the jack boots. Yeah, well, listen, I'm gonna take some reds, some whites, and I'll be in Frisco before you. So long, Charlie.
12: And that was a Dear Friends broadcast from the Fire Sign Theater from the early 1970s. Some fun stuff there. How about a little Peter Gabriel to get us to the top of the hour? This one's called DIY.

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3: 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Kurt Erickson here. I'll be spinning bits for you for the next hour. And it's the first weekend of our Austin City Limits Music Festival down here. Big doings in town, lots of bands. Of course, it's the live music capital of the world, so I suppose that's always the case, but particularly in the spring with South by Southwest and in the fall with Austin City Limits. And they will also be playing next weekend as well, as they have expanded the festivities. Okay, well, let's get to some requests here. We've got some from Guapo in the chat, and the first one that he wanted is a Dion song called Donna the Prima Donna.